0: are and helping them in the decisions that they make and keep the healthiest life that they need to live.
1: And up to 30,000 people are expected to flock to Floriade over the next 4 nights for Nightfest. Ross Triffitt from Events ACT says they've got the strongest music lineup yet, with performances by Tim Finn, Busby Maru, Christine Arnoux, Pacific Avenue and The Temper Trap.
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1: Raiders star Ethan Sanders has been awarded Rookie of the Year at the Dally M's last night, while in the NRLW, the Green Machine's Mackenzie Wickie was recognised with Try of the Year. Panthers star Nathan Cleary has taken out his first Dally M medal last night. Tamika Upton won for the NRLW.
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8: Morning, morning. Hey, it is Ashia. Pinch it a bunch for the first day of the month. Yes, this Thursday, it is the first day of October. Where has the year gone? A stunning start, though, this morning at 2 October, a top of 26 degrees today. Beautiful and well. We are getting you ready for the NRL Grand Final this weekend. A bit of a pump up. Well, also this hour, going to give you a little taste of R&B Fridays to come tomorrow. We always like to party a little bit on your Thursday, but right now, the sweetest nostalgic song of 2026. It's Taylor Swift from Toy Story 5 film, I Knew It, I Knew You. 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

0: Beavers, what do you mean? It's your Thursday on Canberra's Hit 104.7. And well, actually, what do you mean or what are you is the question our next artist was asking at their latest Australian concert.
1: Are you wearing neon shirts? What are you wearing? Trennings. Trennings. There's a language barrier. What you say? Trading. Training. Primes. Trading. That was almost as stressful as losing a parent. Oh my God. Is that the place that sells the sausages out front? Why do I know that?
0: A bunch of people turned up to Alex Warren's concert here in Australia, dressed as tradies wearing Bunnings merch. Iconic. And to anyone other than an Australian, yeah, I can see where the confusion came into that one from his latest album, Wild Child. Emerald Eyes up now, 104.7.

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0: A bit of a PSA for your number one hit brekkie show and, well, Transport Canberra as well, in terms of being around the light rail.
2: The tracks would be a giveaway.
3: Mm.
2: Like, you go over on your ankle, well, you know you're
3: on tracks. Tracks on a footpath? That's weird.
2: No, they're all right. No.
3: Keep watching this one, because this one gets worse. Okay. Three people are crossing the street, and they see the light rail, so they slow down in the traffic lane, the car traffic lane.
2: Because they've crossed.
3: But then, you know how sometimes cars stop for you and you go, oh, thank you, and you give them a wave and you do a funny little run?
2: Mm.
3: Yeah, that's what someone tries to do.
2: Okay,
3: to a light rail.
2: Everyone don't do that.
0: Yeah, no, that's smart. Don't do that. The light rail normally isn't going to stop. Make sure you're nice and safe. Rod and Gabby, currently on a well-deserved break, back in a couple of weeks' time, so you can catch up with them at any time. 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

0: Olivia Rodrigo on your Thursday morning. Well, my honest up next for you today could have had a completely different career trajectory if it wasn't for one substitute teacher.
1: I was making sounds in class, and the substitute teacher caught me making sounds, and she told me, you know what? We're going to expel you from school, and you're not going to be on a basketball team unless you do speech and debate with me. So I was like, oh, man, I'm a guy who don't even like reading a book in class and things like that. Even being up here speaking, I'm like not much of a talker. But, you know, that changed the trajectory of me being, you know, a basketball player to, you know, not knowing that I would have, you know, do things in music at the level that I'm doing. So that made me where, you know, I could turn it on and off, you know, like by going on stage and everything.
0: And well, on stage is where he definitely belongs. Teaming up with Kesha on a single up next. So keep it locked here on Hit.
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2: 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The NRL Grand Final is this weekend. And with the Newcastle Knights playing, I thought it was only fitting we get one of the most iconic Newcastle bands, which I'm pretty sure all the Knights fans are hoping, fingers crossed, performed at the grand final. Don't think it's going to happen, but we can always have hope. It's Silverchair, Straight Lines, kicking off your Guilty Pleasure.

0: weekend. Well, coming at you this Thursday afternoon, the guiltiest of guilty pleasure hits, I think. And I know you know every lyric, so when it plays just before 3 p.m, you better sing it out loud. Keep it locked here on Hit 104.7. Let's head to the 11 o'clock news. Gonna kick his lily out. Great song.
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8: Yuma and good morning, I'm Hayden Vissera. Caught today for a man and woman after police allegedly seized nearly 900,000 illegal cigarettes with a street value of about $1.3 million about 7 weeks ago. During the crackdown on road safety compliance north of Yass, police also allegedly found over 3,000 vapes worth about 160 grand, arresting a 32-year-old man. He's also in court today. The Royal Australian College of GPs says the strong uptake of the digital health record link means doctors can focus more on patient care. It follows news 91 out of 127 local GPs have now registered for the information sharing service. President Michael Wright confident the remaining practices will get on board.
9: Because having access to this information is going to be really good for our patients. Also going to make it easier for GPs to follow up our patients when they get their care back in the community. So I think the rest of the practices will show interest soon.
8: Aussie shoppers are being warned we could start to see prices rise slightly at some businesses amid a ban on card surcharges. From today, we'll no longer be slugged an extra 1% to 2% when paying with debit or credit cards. Treasurer Jim Chalmers says the price you see is exactly what you'll pay at the checkouts.
10: Right now, I think something like 84% of businesses don't charge credit or debit charge surcharges. So we're talking about 16% of businesses. And if they put up their prices, they will have to justify it.
8: The PM is spruiking the federal government's 5% home deposit scheme. It comes after new figures revealed more than 100,000 first home buyers have taken up the scheme over the last year. Anthony Albanese says one and two are now using it to get into the market.
11: When you invest in your home, it's an investment in long term. It's an investment in the security that comes from a roof over your head. And having a security of roof over your head enables you to plan with certainty, to have a family, to invest in education. You get better health outcomes.
8: And it's International Coffee Day. New research from Compare the Market has found the average Aussie spends close to $2,000 a year on their daily coffee fix. It's a little bit more here in Canberra, with the average spend per coffee sitting at $5.50 in the ACT.
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8: Raiders star Ethan Sanders has been awarded Rookie of the Year at the Deli M's last night. While in the NRLW, the Green Machine's Mackenzie Wickey was recognised with Try of the Year. And in the AFLW, GWS women's coach Cam Bernasconi says he hopes Zali Goldsworthy will be fit enough for Saturday's clash against Essendon.
12: A player of that calibre, it'll not only make us better, but I reckon everyone will just walk a little bit taller, same at number seven, hopefully get back out there this weekend.
8: It's after she fractured her leg earlier in the season.
5: Alexander Watson Insulation. Canberra's hot, but your house doesn't have to be.
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15: 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All right, the next artist up for your Thursday has been talking about a tour, releasing new music, a possible return to the original muse, you could say.
16: 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I'm sure I got an extra wig somewhere.
15: I don't know. I just think it'd be really cool to see Miley perform some of the Hannah Montana songs. She has got a brand new album coming out, though. It's called Bass Persuades. It's released the first single core bass persuades. And that one playing for you now, Tip 104.7.

0: G-Flip on your Thursday morning. Hey, it's Ash here on Canberra's Hit 104.7. Well, Ariana Grande is up next and she's letting you know that two things can be true at the same time, especially with feelings.
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0: Yeah. It's a confusing world, feelings. 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

0: bringing you Samba. It's Canberra's Hit 104.7 and well, the brand new single for you now. It was highly, highly anticipated last Friday. The encore has come out. Yes, Taylor Swift brought out the Life of Showgirl Encore Edition featuring four new tracks. Maybe now the showgirl's going to step back a little bit. Maybe get back to the roots that she knows she loves.
1: We've been doing really cool club shows and little theater shows like this first run because I love the standing room thing. It's like I love that small feel of like being at a small show and having those people that every single time I come back, they'll know that they were there for the tiny club show. And
0: who knows if we'll get another tour out of her, but just an idea. Small, nice, intimate shows. 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

0: Immortal. It's your Thursday morning on Canberra's Hoot 104.7. And truthfully, one of the perfect songs, I think, to soundtrack the romantasy book Gabby is currently writing.
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0: Make sure you catch up with all the chapters so far. 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
4: 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What's she going to see in the lake?
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0: Wrapping up a beautiful Thursday morning here on Canberra's Hit 104.7. And we're kicking off today's DJ Konski Midday Mashup. Truly the beginning. I think it's kind of sounds like you're being taken off to space in a spaceship. You'll understand, maybe you don't think it, but I do, when it plays next after the midday news. 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

0: 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And well, the girls in Cat's Eye, they're learning a lot from their lives and they're putting that into their incredible music, apparently.
1: Heartbreak is such a beautiful experience, honestly. 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
14: Yuma, good afternoon. I'm Renee Bigacko. The CPSU says plans to cut 65 jobs from the Health and Community Services Directorate is a shocking decision that should be reversed. A voluntary redundancy program's been announced today due to budget pressures.
15: The consequences of this decision will ripple through Canberra in the worst possible way. Our members are worried that if these job cuts go ahead, the consequences for the community could be dire.
14: Maddie Northam from the CPSU there. We're told applications will be assessed to ensure essential services can still be delivered and support will be available to all staff. A new inquiry is underway into fuel prices in the capital. It'll look at what's driving price differences between the ACT and wider capital region.

0: as well as weather recommendations made back in 2019 to increase competition in the local fuel market were actually effective. We've got till November 18 to have our say. A little will go a long way for the local RSPCA, with all donations being doubled today to help them raise $300,000. CEO Michelle Robertson says the money goes a long way.
1: We've had a lot of animals require veterinary works before they're ready for adoption. So the money that's raised will be vital in ensuring that we can say yes to whatever these animals may require.
0: Aussie shoppers will no longer be slugged any extra at the checkout when paying with debit or credit cards. From today, businesses are banned from adding that extra 1% to 2% FPOS fee that we sometimes see. And Commonwealth Park will be lit up with light installations and illuminated garden beds as Floriart Night Fest kicks off tonight. Up to 30,000 visitors are expected to turn out over the four nights, with performances from a bunch of big artists like Busby Maru and The Temper Trap.
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0: Checking sport, Ethan Sanders from the Raiders has been named Rookie of the Year at the Daly M's, praising coach Ricky Stewart's support.
3: It's a pretty famous number 7 jersey that Stick wore for a long time, so to be able to have him, to be able to speak to and ask questions, yeah, couldn't ask for a better coach.
0: On Fox there, the Raiders' Mackenzie Wickie was recognised with Try of the Year in the NRLW.
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0: 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Well, this fortnight, your Hometown Hits artist is Dimmy, and I'm lucky enough to have them here to talk about their debut single, Are We? Talk me through this one, mate. Mm-hmm.
2: So the storyline is about a couple, not a couple, they're friends. They're friends at first, and basically they kind of go on this journey, not seeing each other for a while, and then they end up going, and then they find themselves in a bit of a situation where you've never met this version of them. Mm-hmm. And then you're questioning, what are we, mm-hmm. What this is. And it's just like this tension of like uncertainty. Just toward the end, it just kind of like, there's no resolvement.
0: Yeah.
2: Because there's a next song that kind of progressed to the next, to that.
0: Okay.
2: And I'm still working through for it, but I've kind of got the bigger picture of what I think it's going to look like in the end.
0: Absolutely.
2: And performing the whole song or the whole sets, mm-hmm. of 10 songs that's on there.
0: Ooh, it's an exciting time ahead for our Hometown Hits featured artist, Dimmy. 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Well, I'm going to get your Hometown Hits featured song up next, but first, we're going to head to the latest from Alex Moore, and this one's Emerald Eyes on 104.7.

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1: Mr. Worldwide, Red One, and the beautiful Jennifer Lopez. Dale. We don't believe in defeat. That's why we're back for three.

0: Perfect for a Thursday afternoon, hey? What else is perfect on a beautiful Thursday afternoon? A song that's maybe like a warm hug.
1: Song is like a soft balm for the heart after some of the heartbreaking songs on the album. And it just really grooves. The first time I played it to someone quite closely, they were like, it's really like you're grooving to your growth. That's what it feels like.
0: And it's up next after the news, so keep it locked here on Hit.
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9: Yuma, good afternoon. I'm Renee Bigatko. The Health and Community Services Directorate is looking to shed around 65 jobs due to budget pressures with a voluntary redundancy program announced today. We're told support will be available to all staff and applications will be assessed to ensure essential services can still be delivered. But Maddie Northam from the CPSU says this will affect some of our most vulnerable.
10: This is a shocking decision. The most vulnerable children and families in our communities rely on these public sector workers. Andrew Barr must come out today and say that these job cuts won't go ahead.
9: The bushfire season is officially underway in the ACT with a new community campaign launched to make sure we're prepared for emergencies. ACT ESA Commissioner Wayne Phillips says they need us to chat, plan and act.
11: Community is our greatest preparedness asset that we have in the ACT. So have a chat, talk to your neighbours, talk to your family, what are you

0: going to do, what are you going to plan for on that day, and what are you going to be able to act?
1: The Treasurer insists the government can hit its goal of building 1.2 million new homes by the decade's end. That's despite figures showing Labor will fall 262,000 properties short. There'll be music, light installations and illuminated garden beds over the next four nights in Commonwealth Park, with Nightfest getting underway as part of Floriard. It'll also see performers like The Temper Trap and Tim Finn take to the stage, with up to 30,000 visitors expected. And this absolute banger is expected to get the crowd going when Aussie music star G Flip performs at the UC Refectory tonight.
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1: Toby McPherson's earned his first Wallabies call-up, one of nine Brumbies named in the squad for the upcoming Bledisloe Cup series against New Zealand. They'll assemble in Auckland on Sunday before the first test at Eden Park next Saturday. And Knights fever has hit another level in Newcastle. Tickets to Sunday's grand final live site at McDonald Jones Stadium sold out in just 20 minutes. Fans rushing online to secure a spot as the city counts down to its first decider since 2001.
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0: 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Well, up next, an Aussie DJ that possibly the song of the summer was made kind of quickly.
1: I think, yeah, when I first made the idea, it was just an instrumental and I was already playing it out in Ibiza, so I already kind of got a vibe on it. And then, yeah, I always knew it had, like, you know, the intro chords that had something, just had that feeling straight away. And then I think getting in the studio with Jazzy and Clem put that together and it just kind of was, it was the quickest song I think I've written.
0: And I have a feeling this song's going to be around for a while. Sonny Federa, Becky Hill, Say Something on Canberra's Hit 104.7.

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4: 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Or Jumanji. 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
4: 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You got that? 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
1: 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I do.

0: Langley on your Thursday, Arvo. Hey, it's Ash here on Canberra City 104.7. And it seems that even Miley Cyrus has relatable moments like you and me.
1: Remember I got broken up with and then I was like, can I hug you goodbye? 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And my mom was like, oh, if I ever get a hold of that little booger.
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0: probably the most guilty pleasure song to ever guilty pleasure, The Offspring, Pretty Fly for All White Guy. 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
12: Yuma, good afternoon. I'm Renee Bigatko. The Health and Community Services Directorate is looking to shed around 65 jobs due to budget pressures. A voluntary redundancy program's been announced today, and we're told applications will be assessed to ensure essential services aren't impacted.
13: If we don't get 65 applications, we will look at what other options may be available to us to look at getting our budget back into what's available. We are not doing forced redundancies.
12: Director General Karina Arthi there. The CPSU says it's a shocking decision that will impact our most vulnerable. High fuel prices are back in the spotlight with a new inquiry underway. It'll look at whether recommendations made back in 2019 to increase competition in the local fuel market were actually effective, as well as what's driving price differences between the ACT and wider capital region. Donations made to the local RSPCA are being doubled today to help raise $300,000 for the shelter. CEO Michelle Robertson says even a small donation can go a long way.
14: I know that times are tough, but every single dollar will be much appreciated. And we thank you for the support, which I know we will be getting today.
12: And it's International Coffee Day. New research from Compare the Market has found the average Aussie spends close to $2,000 a year on their daily coffee fix. It's a little bit more here in Canberra, with the average spend per coffee sitting at $5.50. Now Canberra's Fuel Watch make fuel prices yesterday's problem. 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A litre of unleaded will set you back about $2.47, while diesel is sitting at $2.96.
2: Lighting up moments. ActuAGL. The energy for around here.
12: Checking sport, Chris Fagan has confirmed he won't see out the final year of his contract. The Lions coach finishing with a three-peat after the weekend win over Frio. And the Green Machine's Ethan Sanders has been awarded Rookie of the Year at the Dally M's, saying he's super grateful to the Raiders for bringing

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6: Carrie Bickmore
3: and Tommy Little. Boom, boom,
6: boom, boom, boom. This is Carrie and Tommy.
7: Yes, welcome to it for your Thursday afternoon. How are we doing, guys?
8: Good.
9: Pretty good. We're on break at the moment. We'll be back next week and in your ear holes live. We're bringing you some of the best bits that we may have missed along the way. Because are you ready to kick off with a super simple secret sound? That is the most terrifying. We've been told these are animal sounds. That is terrifying, whatever that is.
8: What is that? I feel like I've heard it before. Is it a rooster?
9: Sounds like you really can't get the last bit of a like big shake out.
8: Is it a is it a rooster or something?
7: It is not.
8: A pig.
7: You've actually guessed this animal on a previous day.
9: It is an alligator. It is
8: a toad.
7: Nope.
9: So why was it a toad that you have to kiss that turns into a prince? Did they decide that that was just a frog? Did they decide that was just an angry, an ugly animal? Is that what it was?
8: Slimy, gross. Yeah.
9: Okay.
8: Is it a hippopotamus or a rhino?
7: No.
9: Give us the area.
7: They are closely related to us.
9: Oh, is it a monkey of sorts?
7: It's a type of monkey.
9: Is it orangutan?
7: No.
9: A chimpanzee?
7: No, it's got a special name. It's not crying.
9: Is it gorilla?
7: Oh, wolves do this?
9: They howl a monkey.
8: Is that like a whole lot of them? Or is that the noise that one monkey can make?
9: Is that
7: great question.
9: Gareth. Just the one howl
7: monkey. I thought Gareth was like the plural for howl monkeys. It's a Gareth of monkeys.
8: Coming up on today's show, up next, in fact, you're about to hear about one of the longest pranks that we have pulled on you on this show. I think it's been going for 7 years.
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0: Around Australia for your Thursday afternoon, it's Carrie Bickmore and Tommy Little's Best Bits.
1: I'm not known for being good with my money. And this has always been the case. The first ever decent paycheck I got when I first got a job in TV, I bought a Buck Hunter arcade machine. And then I got an accountant and he said, hey, you need to pay half of that money in tax. And I said, I don't have it. I've bought a Buck Hunter machine.
2: Oh, my
1: God. I once paid twice for a hike that I didn't do. That was thousands of dollars in each payment, and then I didn't do it, and I couldn't get the money back for either of those payments.
2: Didn't you pay for some art or something once that was a prank?
1: I thought it was a real Picasso, and I was shocked that I got it so cheap, and it was just a print. let's not forget, I am the owner of the most expensive tent in the Southern Hemisphere.
2: Yes.
1: A building job that just came in 20 times over budget.
0: Mm.
1: Anyway, I've been going back through some of the things and there's a loop that I'd really love to close. Mm-hmm. Do you remember on this show when I went halves with the show and bought dinner with Dennis Rodman?
2: Do I remember? It was like one of the highs. I feel like it might have even been COVID times.
1: Yeah.
2: And it was a highlight for me of our time working together.
1: Yes.
2: I don't think... Of all the things we've done, I think it was one of the things you've been most excited about.
1: I was so excited about it. And then, so I had to get my own way to America, but we bought it. It was a charity auction.
2: You convinced the boss to pay half.
1: To pay half. And so it was $15,000. I paid half. The company paid half. And then lockdown after lockdown after lockdown happened. And the dinner has never happened.
2: No. Mm.
1: So I want to go and have dinner with Dennis Rodman.
2: You want to claim your prize?
1: Yes.
2: Yes. Well, why don't you?
1: Because I don't know who's got it, where it is, how I do it.
2: Oh, don't you just text Dennis and go, we're on?
1: I don't know.
2: I mean, we can't even really help you here because, to be fair, I didn't have anything to do with it. The producers did. And I don't think anyone from that time is still in our production team.
1: Our executive producer no longer with us, Valerie.
2: No. Mm. I mean, alive, but just not on the show anymore.
1: No.
2: No.
1: And Caitlin, who was always also with us,
2: Not only do you want to go do it, you want to do it because you've spent so much money on it. Like you want to see your purchase through to fruition.
1: It's probably gone up in value.
2: Okay. Well, do we have a time that you could do this?
1: Yes.
2: Okay.
1: I'm hoping to go to the States soon.
2: Okay.
1: And so I'm going to be in Dennis's vicinity.
2: Where is Dennis?
1: In the States.
2: LA or?
1: It doesn't matter, off-white or wherever he is.
2: Okay.
1: Yes.
2: Okay.
1: Jesse, do you remember this?
3: Yeah, well, I remember because I actually bought it.
1: Yes.
3: So I was responsible for the purchase of it.
1: So you have the details?
3: And then I didn't do anything else with it. I gave the details to the producers. So I have no idea what ended up happening with it.
1: So the most capable person that we have ever worked with, gorgeous Annabelle, she is on maternity leave, but she is still with us in the team. And she was around then, and I think if there's one person that can, if not already know where all this stuff is...
2: And make the dinner happen, it is absolutely Annabelle.
1: And even if she doesn't, she's going to be the one that I think can fix it.
2: South Florida is where you'll need to get to. It's where he lives.
1: Oh my God, that's where I'm going!
2: Are you?
1: That's so weird.
2: What? Is that a joke?
1: No. I was just chatting to Sammy about it.
4: I also just looked at the thing you bid on that Jesse bought from the website.
1: Yes.
4: You know, has dinner with Dennis Rodman.
1: Yes.
4: You know, you still have to buy the dinner.
1: That's fine.
2: What do you mean?
4: It's like dinner with Dennis Rodman, and the first thing is valet for two people. The winning bidder is responsible for the cost of the meal.
1: Yes, because I guess it's fair. He's doing it for charity anyway. He shouldn't be out of pocket. That's absolutely fine. We are going to chat to and find out. We're going to chat to producer Bell up next and find out if I'm having dinner with the worm, aka Dennis Rodman. That's next.
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0: Barry and Tommy are on break this week. They're going to be back live for Monday next week. But right now, we're doing some of their best bits for your drive home.
1: And if you have just joined us, we're here to collect our debts.
2: This is 6 years in the making.
3: Yeah. 15 grand you spent on a dinner with Dennis Robin. You bid on it. It was a charity auction.
1: Yeah.
3: You convinced the company to go halves with you. And we've been waiting for a time for you to be in the States so you can claim your dinner with your one of your heroes, Dennis Rodman. And you are now going to be in the States. You've discovered you're actually going to be in South Florida where he is. Perfect.
1: It's written in the
3: stars. The stars are aligned.
1: But unfortunately, no one knows where any proof of this purchase of this dinner is or how. I don't even know what it would be, I guess a receipt or something, and how we...
2: Yeah, no, we definitely got the receipt because we got an email saying you've won and this is what the plan is, but because it's COVID, we have to be a bit flexible and then we don't know what happens.
1: I hope they're very flexible. One person who we thought might be able to get to the bottom of this.
3: She keeps all receipts.
1: Yes, is the best in the biz. Producer Belle. G'day, Belle.
4: Hey, guys. I do keep receipts.
1: Oh my God. Firstly, Belle, how are you? How's motherhood going?
4: I'm great. The baby's just woken up, so we might have a little noise in the background, but I'm good.
1: Right? Okay. That's good. We miss you.
4: And when I say my heart is beating out of my chest right now, and that for the last 6 years, if anything's kept me awake at night, it has been Dennis Rodman.
3: Really?
4: Like, I just don't even know where to begin.
1: Did you know this day was going to come at some point where...
4: I, to be honest, I think a year ago I accepted that maybe it was all gone and that maybe I was free.
1: And maybe you could sleep easy.
3: So $15,000 was what was spent on this, $7,000 from Tommy and $7,000 from the company. Is it time, do you feel, for us to come clean to Tommy?
4: Yeah, so personally,
1: What?
4: I thought it was time to come clean a long
1: time ago.
4: And I was on team... like, let's have a meeting about this every single day. I want to reveal. And everyone was like, let's just play it out. Let's have fun with this.
1: No. I'm not talking to you, Carrie. I need a moment. I need a moment with Annabelle. Annabelle, I expect this from other people. I didn't expect this from you. What's happened?
3: Well, you don't know what's happened yet.
1: But I've spent...
4: Yeah, you don't know. Exactly.
1: Well, I know $7,500 of my money's gone.
3: So,
4: and as Carrie said at the start, I keep receipts, Tommy.
3: First of all...
1: What?
3: I've been in many of the meetings about Dennis Rodman as well. I've been complicit, I will say. And it's one of the things that's brought me most joy.
1: What?
3: So... very early on, like a couple of months after you bought the auction item.
1: Yes.
3: What happened, Belle?
4: So, yeah, I just kept following up with the auction house saying, just, you know, give me Dennis's contact. All right, well, then give me Dennis's PR. Like, how are we going to make this work? And then, yeah, I reckon about a couple months after, it was revealed that Dennis was no longer interested in participating in this,
3: the auction item. So then we decided that we wouldn't tell you and that we'd find an elaborate way for you to go all the way to America to have your dinner with Dennis Rodman, who wasn't going to be there. And the hours spent coming up with crafty ways to get you overseas for a dinner you were never going to have
1: I was going to spend, let's say, another 10 grand getting over there. So hang on. I have so many questions.
3: Yeah.
1: Did we get our money back?
4: And that's fair enough, Tommy. You're allowed to have questions and we're here to answer them.
3: I mean, I don't know whether the money back chat should happen off air or on air.
1: And what do you mean on air? Of course. Tell me now.
4: Okay. Well, essentially, the company was refunded the full amount and the finance team from 6 years ago know that your half is owed to you.
1: They've kept my money.
3: Well, because
1: is this true?
3: Because they couldn't give you the money because know that it was that it wasn't happening, and we were trying to come up with a prank on you. So we
2: who knew our finance department does pranks.
1: I know this will make no sense to only people who know my brain, but I'm so angry at you guys that you stopped now. I'm just about to go to America. Why didn't you tee up a meeting with this non-existent Dennis Rodman?
3: I did just say off air then, can we see the prank through? And Kizzy, our producer, just said it's gone long enough. I did want to see, Kizzy, did I not say this then? Should we see it through?
1: You could have sent me to South Florida and have me stood up at a restaurant.
3: Hey, that's what I wanted.
1: Telling everybody that I was meeting Dennis Rodman.
3: That's what I wanted.
1: Is it everyone's first day in radio?
3: That's what I wanted.
5: It's my first day in radio, apparently. No, I felt bad because I don't want you to go all the way and then we can't be there because we've got no money, famously. We can't be there.
1: You could have spent the $7,500 of my money and sent a producer over to dress up as Dennis Rodman and sit with a singlet.
0: What? We were going to send you to see Dennis the Rodman. It was just going to be an old fisherman.
1: That's also good.
0: You're going to fly into Vegas for 24 hours and come back.
4: I think we even have a conversation thread with that guy too.
0: Do you? That's so I'm reading messages from July 2022.
3: 2022. This has been going on for four and a half years.
0: Nah, sorry. 2020. The Dennis the Rod Man idea.
3: Oh, sorry. So this prank has been going on for 6 years.
1: And you stopped it I'm just about to go to America.
3: Okay,
1: to
3: be fair, I tried to see it through. It was Kizzy that said to not see it through.
0: This is a real throwing under the bus.
3: No, did you not see us have a meeting out there before?
1: You should be a united front.
3: Well, I can't. I was like feeling so guilty because I remembered that you don't have your money back.
1: So they have owed me $7,500.
2: Mm. Yeah.
1: When can I have it?
2: I don't know.
3: Good luck.
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1: I have come to understand.
2: we need to work out where we're putting our commas and full stops. 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
0: Anyway, play another song.
2: I didn't know. I thought we'd moved around the dial and we were doing love song dedications for a second.
1: No, I have come to the realisation.
2: Here we go.
1: And understanding that the internet, Instagram is listening to me at all times and it's going to serve me ads based on what I'm talking about.
0: Especially if you're stopping sentences there.
2: Oh, I know.
1: I wish it served me more of that. However, It's not as easy to access.
0: See?
2: You've got enough headshots. Just use one of those. You don't even need to use a real-time photo.
1: I don't want a headshot, though. I've come to realise that I'm being fed stuff that I haven't said. What are you laughing at?
2: Because you're just dancing around so much. What have you searched and now they're giving you ads for?
1: I never have discussed this or searched it. And today I've got an ad for, with pictures attached, leak-proof knickers for older women.
2: I have heard you talk on this show about what happens when you jump on a trampoline.
1: When did I last say that? That would have been
2: yesterday.
1: No, it didn't. I'm good now. I've been doing my pelvic floor. It doesn't happen on a tramp anymore.
2: But now you've talked about it again. Now, I'm going to get ads for them now.
1: No shame if you are.
2: Sometimes you walk out of here and on each step, as your foot hits the ground, you go like this, pee, pee, pee,
1: no.
2: Pee.
1: Yeah. Okay, Sammy.
0: That was just a glitch on the microphone, I reckon.
1: Sammy, you're our boss.
3: That was your shoe.
1: Please turn your microphone off.
3: I didn't say anything.
1: No, you did enough.
3: Tommy
1: with
3: played
1: what you
3: audio
1: did
3: from his phone.
1: I did not discuss or Google the fact that I need different knickers.
2: How many did you buy?
1: And now it's gotten underneath leak-proof knickers for older women and they come in four different colours and then it says, were you born between 1946 and 1976? I was not
2: hang
1: even
2: on,
1: born.
2: Hang on, you were,
1: in...
2: were you? Were you not? No. 70, when were you? You're cusping.
3: That's
2: that.
3: 50.
2: Aren't you on the cusp of that?
1: I'm an 80s baby, thank you very much. Do not play that. 80. Oh, my God. Where are you? What?
2: So then ignore the ad.
1: No.
4: She follows the page.
2: I don't even think the pee-pee pants bit is offensive. I think it's the age thing. You're not an older woman.
1: No, you just said to me, weren't you born in that bracket?
2: Well, aren't you close to then?
1: No, I'm 1980. I'm not near, from 46 to 76.
2: 76 is
4: 4 years.
2: Yeah, 4 years. Mm. It's not that far, Carrie. But I was offended about the older bit too. I just thought mathematically from that age range they're giving, but that thing that they're giving, that's bad. And they should be shot into the atmosphere away from here. Any of you
1: other
2: young ducks agree? Carrie?
1: Pardon?
2: Do you agree?
3: Should be an inquiry.
1: It's nice making him look like get stressed.
2: I'm stressed so much. I'm sweating. I'm ironically going to piss my pants.
1: I want to hear from other people. What? No, this is a dangerous
2: other
1: game,
2: what
1: isn't
2: people?
1: It?
2: Oh, no.
1: No, other people that are getting served ads that they didn't ask for. What's the internet telling you you're into that you're just not?
2: I can't wait to find out what these people have been asking for, but not knowing they've been asking for.
1: I've not asked for leak-proof knickers. I've not asked for them. There may come a time, but I've currently not asked for them.
5: Mm. It's to do with your online behaviour, not what you're... The algorithm knows what you might be thinking about in the coming days or weeks based on your behaviour.
1: It doesn't know that at all.
2: It's a little window into the...
5: It does.
1: No, because you said yesterday that you had spoken about Andy Allen and then it fed you Andy Allen stuff. It's not like you're thinking about Andy Allen
5: but you
1: for
5: were,
1: the next
5: weren't
1: week.
5: You? But I was.
2: Yeah, he was. So...
0: Mm.
1: What's yours give you?
2: If you want to... Oh, no, these are just for local pubs and, oh, no, Legend of the Year award or stuff. So just the usual.
6: Volunteering places.
2: Volunteering, yeah.
0: Oh, yeah.
5: Yes. Oscar, who's filling in for Sarah.
0: Maybe helicopter stuff.
1: Yes, Oscar.
6: Yeah, I got an ad asking for my sperm. Oh. They were asking...
2: That was a text message and that was me. But what did they want to do with it?
6: Well, I presume for fertility purposes.
1: Have you been not looking that up or searching
6: it? No, not at all. I feel like it's a demographic sometimes, so... Yeah. Age 40, maybe they were thinking, you know.
1: Yeah. That you might be up for it.
6: Yeah.
1: Yeah.
2: Are you saying Carrie's in the demo? Is that what you're saying? It's maybe, tricky, isn't
6: maybe,
2: it? It's tricky.
6: Maybe, no, it could be because of your parents. It might be something.
2: That's
6: that
2: true.
6: You
2: it could be yes, Jenny. Parents. Has Jenny been using your phone?
1: No, she born before 46, I think.
2: That's where the hot girl stuff starts in the family.
1: I think she's 45.
2: She looks older than 45.
1: No, I mean 1945.

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0: Lucy and Nikki are in up next to Drive You Home Live, but right now these are some of Carrie and Tommy's best bits.
1: I have not, despite my Instagram serving me this ad, been looking for leak-proof knickers for older women. Were you born between 1946 and 1976?
2: How much are they?
1: I don't know. I didn't click on it.
2: We should test them at least.
1: Yeah. Who's going to test them?
2: I'll test them.
1: But you're not leaking, yeah, are you?
2: But I can leak on purpose.
3: If he wants to.
2: Yeah, I can leak. Oh. What do you mean?
1: I don't know. I don't want to keep having this conversation.
2: I'll just pee in them.
1: Yeah. Oh.
2: What did you think I was going to do?
1: I don't know. What did
3: you think they were for?
1: I don't. Yeah. Shush, stop talking about it.
2: But that's a good question. What did you think they were for?
1: For women that leak.
2: Is it not for pee?
1: Yeah.
2: Oh, yeah.
1: Yes.
2: Yeah, men can pee.
1: No, I know, but yes, yes, you can.
4: What's the difference between that and an adult?
1: Okay, let's stop. Vanessa, make this end. I brought it up and I wished I hadn't. Vanessa, what did you not?
2: Hey, Vanessa.
5: Hey, guys.
2: Hey, what did you get served up?
5: Well, first, I'm going to let you all know, I was born in 1967 and I don't need leak-proof undies either.
1: Yeah, see? Yeah. Well, you wait. Now your Instagram's going to serve it to you now that you've said it out loud.
5: Oh, my gosh. I hope not.
2: But would you like me to test them, Vanessa?
5: Bad pop-ups about dating old men.
2: Oh, yeah.
5: So I'm a widow. I'm a grandma. I spend all my time with my grandson. I'm not inactive, but I'm absolutely not interested in dating men, women or anything. I've never made any inquiries about dating them, but if I get slammed with it.
1: So what does it say?
5: Find your local men in your area right now, quick here.
2: Vanessa,
1: Vanessa, to my leak-proof undies, to be fair.
5: Oh, my gosh. Don't get me started on Snapchat because the things that come through there are a lot more risque than just
1: Snapchat,
5: asking me to find.
1: Vanessa?
5: I have. I might be old, but I'm not completely prehistoric.
1: Who do you snap with?
5: Oh, everybody.
1: Like other people your age?
5: Oh, there's some people my age, younger people, my daughter's friends, and you name it. I am a retired roadworthy examiner. I'm a mechanic, even though I'm a woman.
2: What, Vanessa? Sorry, I missed it. Was it a robot examiner?
5: You're hilarious.
3: Stop it, Tommy.
1: I've never heard of the job robot examiner.
5: Roadworthy. Motor vehicles for safety, yeah.
2: I was trying to work out. I honestly heard robot. And then I was like, yeah, you would be good with technology. No wonder you Snapchat.
5: I guess it depends how technical the robot is, doesn't it?
2: Yes.
5: Anyhow, I snap with a lot of those people and, you know, just I have lots. But every day I have new friend requests on Snapchat and every time you open them, you do not want to know what they are.
2: Oh, Vanessa, back to the meet single old man in your area, have you ever been tempted just out of curiosity, even though it's not what you're after, just to have a look?
5: I snapped on one once, like I clicked on it, and it took me to this thing where there was this guy dressed up in some army uniform and he says he was living overseas, but he wants to come to Australia. I was like, yeah,
1: if you were looking, Vanessa, what would you be after? Give us your ideal man / woman, whatever you're into.
5: Oh, honestly, I had an awesome husband, so it's pretty hard to top that.
1: Oh,
2: he
1: was
2: very sweet.
5: He was handsome, better looking than me. He was capable. He was handy with everything. He was good to his daughters, my daughters. So, yeah, it's pretty hard to find somebody that can do all of that.
2: Oh, well, that's lovely, Vanessa. Just gorgeous, Vanessa, and I'm sorry he's not around anymore.
1: We'll let you go back to your robot work. and we'll
2: Thanks,
1: chat
2: Vanessa.
1: To Tabitha. Hey, Tabitha.
6: Hi, how are you going, guys?
2: It's been an emotional rollercoaster that I was not expecting, Tabitha.
6: Well, look, I'm happy to volunteer to try out those leak-proof knickers if you're looking for someone.
2: Yeah.
6: Just saying, for a friend.
1: Tabitha. What colour do you want, Tabitha? They come in cream, black, brown.
6: Oh. I'm a black girl, love. Everything I own is black.
1: Okay. We'll get you some.
2: Jeez, all right, cream is really confident in how leak-proof they are, isn't it? Like if I know there's any type of moisture coming at a fabric, I'm not going for a cream.
1: But you're wearing them under clothes.
2: Oh, that's what I'm doing wrong.
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6: Good afternoon. I'm Renee Bigatko. The CPSU says plans to cut 65 jobs from the Health and Community Services Directorate is a shocking decision that should be reversed. A voluntary redundancy program's been announced today due to budget pressures.
7: The consequences of this decision will ripple through Canberra in the worst possible way. Our members are worried that if these job cuts go ahead, the consequences for the community could be dire.
6: Maddie Northam from the CPSU there. We're told applications will be assessed to ensure essential services can still be delivered and support will be available to all staff. Canberrans are being encouraged to get prepared for emergencies now as the bushfire season kicks off in the ACT from today.
8: Have that chat about what you're going to do as a family unit. Make the plan. Are you going to stay and defend? Are you going to leave early? And what actions are you going to take? Are you going to go to the ESA website? You're going to get the information. You're going to follow the directions of firefighters and emergency services.
6: That's ACT RFS Chief Officer Rowan Scott. The ESA has launched a new community campaign urging us to chat, plan and act. A death row inmate in the US is still alive after two lethal injections. 50-year-old convicted murderer Krista Pike's been rushed to hospital. The botched process raising new questions around the use of lethal injection. Commonwealth Park will be lit up with light installations and illuminated garden beds as Floriade's Night Fest kicks off tonight. Up to 30,000 visitors are expected to turn out over the four nights, with performances from a range of big artists like Busby.

0: Maru and the Temper Trap. And you've no doubt heard this banger out of your speakers recently. Aussie music star G Flip is in Canberra performing at the UC Refectory tonight.
1: Brightening family moments at QAGL. 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
0: Checking sport, Triple Premiership coach Chris Fagan says now is the right time to retire as coach of the Lions. It comes just days after leading the club to a historic third flag on Saturday. And Toby McPherson's one of nine Brumbies named in the Wallabies squad for the upcoming Bledisloe Cup series against New Zealand.
1: Turn your unwanted gold and silver into cash at Pre-Loved Gold. 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
1: Break up with your burger and move on with Betty's Burgers. Moving on tastes pretty good.

0: Yeah, big energy for your Thursday afternoon. How are we going, ladies?
1: Oh, where was my Thursday song, Shawnee?
0: Right, you know what? What's the Thursday song?
1: Well, you know how there's a song every day, yeah, like Monday song, one. Tuesday.
2: Oh, we don't have a Thursday
0: the
2: song.
0: The only song that we have is Jess Glyn Thursday. I've never heard that in my life.
1: And then never heard that either.
2: I'm not gonna lie, it's pretty catchy.
0: We've also got DMAs. Everybody's saying Thursday is the weekend. Never heard this.
1: Nah, not quite the vibe.
0: Not the vibe. Let's just go with it.
2: Well, it's also Friday Eve is what I like to call a Thursday.
1: It is.
0: So what you're saying is it's Friday.
1: Yeah, Friday Eve. What?
2: We could do a little remix.
1: Maybe we should remix that and then we can play it on Thursday.
2: Anyway, if you guys are wondering who you're listening to, it's people really passionate about Thursday.
1: If you're wondering who you're listening to and you're probably like, can you please shush?
2: It's Lucy and Nikki from Happy Hour with Lucy and Nikki. And yeah, we like to unpack a lot of stuff over on our podcast Happy Hour, which
1: we
2: is
1: do.
2: Probably why we kind of get a bit carried away on the radio as well.
1: We do. Every time we come on the radio, I have to remind myself, kids in cars. But, you know, we've been out filling in for Carrie and Tommy now for 2 weeks.
2: Yep.
1: They will be back on Monday. So this is our second last day in drive. It's been such a fun time.
2: I know, so much fun.
1: But I'll tell you what, tonight I'm ready to get out of here because I have got a launch party to get to.
2: Yes, babe.
1: I'm ready to rock and roll. So but I've got my glam done. I've got my hair and funny clips.
2: I know, you look amazing, doll. So you've launched your collection with Cat the Label, which is a Australian lingerie brand.
1: Correct.
2: Yep. Tonight's the launch party.
1: Can correct.
2: You give everyone a little update of what you're going to be doing?
1: I come down from a hole in the ceiling on a hula hoop.
2: Casual.
1: Alira. It's called Alira is like the actual technical name. And then I do a small cabaret routine with a crew of 11 dancers.
2: Wow.
1: And then I do a small speech. Thank you everyone for coming. And then they actually continue on with a really cool show.
2: I love that.
1: It's at a venue in Melbourne, actually. A bit of a suggestion if you do need something random to do. It's called Viva. It's so cool.
2: I feel like that would be fun for like hens parties and stuff.
1: Hens parties. You know what? Even like if you're a bit fabulous, a date night because it's something
2: yes.
1: to enjoy.
2: Yeah.
1: And they've got two shows. They've got an earlier one and then a later in the evening one. It's quite sexy.
2: Okay.
1: Yeah.
2: Get the mood happening, doll.
1: Well, it's Give It Crazy Horse.
2: Which is a club in Paris.
1: Yeah, like a cabaret club in Paris. Yeah, so that's what I'll be doing very soon, actually. So let's get through this show so I can boost.
2: Yes, amazing.
0: Boost.
1: Well, boost.
2: Stick around, though. Coming up next, we want to unpack a huge family secret that we came across on Reddit. Oof. It's a very, very fascinating situation.
0: Yeah, and we're going to be getting you guys involved too. 131060 for your family secrets right now. Let's do this. Olivia Rodrigo, stupid song. You got Lucy and Nikki.

0: From polite at work to unfiltered real quick. Lucy and Nikki.
1: Wake up in the morning feeling like...
2: What up, girl?
1: Grab my glasses, I'm out the door. I'm gonna hit this city.
2: Let's
1: before
2: go.
1: I leave, brush my teeth with a bottle of Jack. Cause when I leave for the night, I ain't coming back.

0: If you drive home, you've got Lucy and Nikki from the Happy Hour with Lucy and Nikki podcast. And right now, we need you on the phones. 131060 is the number. What is your family secret, girls?
1: Yes, that's right. Because there's been a TikToker who's gone viral after revealing a decades-old family secret uncovered through an ancestry DNA test. So before her grandpa died, he hinted that her grandma may have a secret that she'd never told the family. Then years later, an ancestry test revealed that her grandma had secretly given birth to a daughter while she was in high school and then placed her out for adoption and took the secret to her grave. So even crazier, the daughter reportedly didn't even know that she was adopted until she was 45 years old. So it's like kind of going through the ranks, you know, like the mum adopted her out secretly. Then obviously the parents that adopted her didn't never told her that she was adopted. Mm. It's just, oh, complicated.
2: I feel like that must have happened a fair bit back in the day.
1: Oh, totally.
2: Like it was, it's kind of, there weren't as many options back then for, you know, a young lady.
1: Yeah, I know. But still, it's so sad, isn't it?
2: It is really sad. I know. And then you kind of wonder sometimes, you know, this woman's obviously 45 years old when she's found out like her true family ancestry.
1: Mm.
2: And sometimes you wonder like, would you prefer to just not have found out?
1: I think it's, I liked the idea of knowing where you've come from, you know, like even just like your heritage and stuff like that. Mm. So I think those ancestry tests are, I feel like anyone that does one of those tests finds something out, whether yeah. it be, you know, like, I don't know, country well, they may be from or whatever.
2: My grandpa found out that he was actually the child of his, the woman that raised him, but pretend she quote unquote found him on the side of the road, which is crazy chat. And it was, she actually had had an affair with her own brother-in-law, so her sister's husband.
1: Oh, scandalous.
2: He figured it out at 21 when he was trying to apply for a passport. And so then he got to choose a name, and this man, the father-in-law, the brother-in-law, his name was Jack. And then so he chose his last name to be Jack's son. Like Jackson. The son of Jack. That's why I'm Lucy Jackson.
1: Wow, babe.
2: You don't, you're acting like you're surprised, but you've been told that 3,000 times.
1: I'm hanging out for Australia.
2: Yeah, babe. I know, babe. I know. That's but it is pretty cool. But again, like, you know, this woman kept it from him. This woman raised him 21 years and then just didn't say, I'm your mum, actually. Like, that's crazy, hey?
1: I know.
2: Back then it was all so weird. Everyone was so secretive.
1: Well, like, what are some other, there's like secret siblings, surprise adoptions, previous marriages that may be hidden, different biological parents, people lying about their
2: age. There's a lot of illegitimate love children.
1: People lying about their age. Like, that's a thing.
2: That's so, I'm going to start doing that. I'm 28, actually.
0: My dad does that.
2: How old does he say he that does, he is?
0: Oh, he would say he was like 50 when he's like 20 years older than that. And, he gets these new girlfriends and I've got to like go along with it. And then one day, one of the girlfriends years ago found his driver's license on the kitchen bench and she asked me about it and I was 16. And I told her the truth because I didn't know what to do. God, Dad gave it to me. They broke up.
1: Oh, no.
0: They broke up.
1: I remember the first time you told me that story, Shawnee, and you said, you go, I just couldn't believe that he was lying to Telstra.
0: Bro, he on his phone plan. It's
1: filling
0: a different
1: out
0: age.
1: A phone like, plan.
0: Why are you telling Telstra you were born in the 70s when you were born in the 50s, bro?
2: The amount he's dying of on weird that hill. Stories that comes out about your dad, I'm starting to think he's a compulsive liar.
1: He sounds like a hoot.
2: Yeah, he sounds very fun, to be fair.
0: We want to hear from you guys. 131060 is the number. What is your family secret? We've got $50 to spend at Betty's Burgers in it for you. Betty's Burgers, the upgrade you didn't know you needed. And we'll take your calls right after this. You got Lucy and Nikki.
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5: Delays building over the Commonwealth Avenue Bridge, delaying your trip both ways. That's putting pressure in Barton over the Kings Avenue Bridge for eastbounders. 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

0: For your drive home, you got Lucy and Nikki from the Happy Hour with Lucy and Nikki podcast. And right now, we need you on the phones. 131060 is the number. What is your family secret, girls?
1: Yes, this is coming off the back of a woman going viral on TikTok after revealing that she had a family secret that was uncovered after an ancestry DNA test. Basically, that her grandma had had a baby, put it up for adoption and never told anyone.
2: Mm. And then the baby who was adopted out didn't find out that she was adopted until she was 45 years old. So it just kind of like kept trickling down the bloodline.
1: It was all very secret squirrels, wasn't it?
2: Very secret squirrels. But, you know, we do these stories on our podcast, Happy Hour with Lucy and Nikki, and like there is some crazy tales that we've heard. So,
1: oh, yeah. I'm excited to see. Every family has some skeletons in the closet. Every family.
2: I actually agree.
1: Yeah, for sure.
2: Definitely.
0: Let's go to the phones. 131060. You've got Maddie on the phone. Maddie, what is your family secret?
3: Well, my dad died in 2013, and then I was cleaning out his room in his mum's house because my grandmother had passed away. And me, my auntie, and my partner found some paperwork that told us that we have two extra sisters.
1: Whoa.
3: We agreed we'd take it to the grave, but I sat with it because I've got four other sisters, and it took me until they were old enough to tell them because I was in my early 30s and they were only 16. So I waited, and I've since told them, and then we've confirmed it that they were twins.
1: Oh.
3: But Stephanie and Elizabeth, if your dad was Dino, we're looking for you because we'd be interested to connect.
2: Oh, my gosh. That's amazing.
1: I reckon you need to take that to TikTok. That's how people find people in this era.
3: It's full on, isn't it? We had no idea.
2: Yeah, wow.
3: Dad was a bit of a devil.
1: Oh, sorry, what did you say their names were again?
3: Stephanie and Elizabeth. So they'd be twins. I'm 39. And then I reckon they would be, from the paperwork that we found, there was no birth dates or anything on it, and it only had the mother's name, but there was no surname, so we couldn't find out exactly, you know. I reckon they're about 35, if they are, that's what we're estimating.
2: Fascinating.
1: Wow.
2: Stephanie and Elizabeth, if you're out there and you're twins,
1: they're looking for you.
2: Your sisters are looking for
1: you. Yeah, wow, great story.
2: Hope you find them.
0: That's crazy. Thanks for calling through, Maddie. Let's go to Rachel on 131060. Rachel, what is your family secret?
4: Hey, so I did a DNA test recently, or a couple of years ago, and didn't think anything of it at the time. I just wanted to see my cultural breakdown. Yep. And the results came through, and they were a little bit iffy, so I messaged my sister and got her to do one. Long story short, it came back on my 48th birthday that she came back as my half-sister. So our dads aren't the same. Yeah. So I'd grown up thinking, everyone used to always say, are you guys adopted? Are you guys adopted? I was like, no. And then, then it was confirmed that that we had different dads, but then when I was investigating who is my dad, turns out my biological dad is my dad's best friend.
1: Oh, holy. Your mom.
2: Does everyone know now within your family?
4: They all know. So my dad, sorry, this gets confusing because dad and dad. So biological dad knew, my actual dad of 48 years knew, and mum knew, and my dad married my mum knowing she was pregnant with my biological father's child.
2: And did they remain best friends?
4: Yeah.
1: Oh my God. And so did you grow up kind of like looking at this man almost like as an uncle figure if he was your dad's best mate?
4: So yeah, he passed away when I was 5. I remember it vividly, but he does, like I remember him throughout my childhood up until that time, and it sort of makes sense now. But yeah, his family had no idea, and I've hooked up, like made contact with them, and they're absolutely beautiful. But I heard you talking earlier about things that you find out, and I've always wondered how my children are so tall, and it's like made so much sense now, that because they just look like my biological father. Yeah.
1: Wow.
2: It's kind of like the little missing piece of your puzzle in a way.
4: Absolutely. Yeah. And I have a love of animals, and I went there and met my aunt and was met at the gate by a turkey, and I was like, these are my people. Like,
2: Wow, babe. That's
1: beautiful. That's a really nice ending to that story. Yeah, and I'm glad you got to get to know your dad, your biological dad, even if it was for a short amount of time.
0: I still have so many questions. I want you to get these people on the pod.
2: I know, you should come on the podcast.
0: Thanks for calling through, Rachel. Let's go to Steve on 131060. Steve, what is your family secret?
5: My dad's a bit of a serial liar. So he told my mum when they met that he was 25 and he's actually was 31. And then about
1: that old chestnut.
5: And then about 6 months into, I don't think that was a big deal. About 6 months into it, but when she found that out, she also found out that he had two kids, and they didn't live with him. So he was able to hide it for that period of time. And my mum came from a very traditional family, so it was kind of just hidden throughout the whole childhood. So these my half brother and sister would come over, and I was told that they were my dad's friends. So I just grew up thinking my half brother and sister were my dad's friends, and obviously they're like 15, 20 years older than I was at the time. But yeah, it was pretty crazy.
2: That is crazy.
1: Your dad's friends specifically, like, oh, just these couple of mates coming over and they're actually your siblings.
5: I'm like, oh, they're very different. Like, I mean, they're about 25, you know, at the time when they'd come over, what to start with, and I was like 8 or 9. So I didn't really think much of it. But then when I got to 17 and actually found out, I was like, yeah, that kind of makes sense now.
2: That checks out. It's so weird, hey, like when you become an adult and you look back, you're like, you know, you could have just told me the truth.
5: I know. I said it would have helped the relationship a lot better if I had have known all along they were my half-brother and sister.
2: Literally.
5: You know,
2: you're probably like, these people are hanging around again.
0: Yeah. Thanks for calling through, Steve. That's some bizarre stuff there, guys.
2: Yeah, that's crazy. Fascinating.
0: Hey, if you want to win $500, all thanks to Betty's Burgers, stick around. 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You got Lucy and Nikki for your drive home.

0: She is in Australia this month. Zara Larsson, Midnight Sun. If you drive home, you got Lucy and Nikki.
1: And guys, there's been a TikTok that's gone viral. And Lucy and I were listening to it and we're like, this is so relatable.
2: Yeah.
1: And you know, I feel like we can all be a little bit guilty of it sometimes as well. But basically, what it says on the screen is how people be these days. Let's have a listen to the audio.
3: Hey, I know I said I could come to your wedding that you've been planning for over 2 years now, but it's just that I've had a really long week at work and I'm really trying to protect my peace and my energy at the moment, so I can't make it, girl. I'm so sorry. Hey, I'm really sorry that I can't come to your 80s disco themed 21st birthday. It's just that I forgot that I have a Pilates lesson tomorrow morning at 6 a.m. So I just have to get a great night of sleep. I hope you can understand.
1: And she's captioned the video, "What happened to just sucking it up?"
2: Yeah, I know. And it is fascinating because we had this conversation ourselves, Nikki and I, because we have the same friendship group. And do you know what? We actually don't do that much altogether anymore. Like, a lot of people have kids. It's not as much as we used to.
1: No.
2: But now, one of our friends had a birthday party a few months ago. And even we were guilty, Nick, of acting like they had a gun to our head. We were like, oh, yeah, we've got to go. And then we both like checked ourselves and we were like, why are we acting like it's such a chore to go and hang out with our best mates when it's not? Mm. People just act like that now.
1: I think it's like we do so much in our weeks, like even like as you mentioned, I've got a Pilates class in the morning. It's like you're starting to treat life like this crazy schedule.
2: And like
1: it's
2: a chore. Like,
1: go move your body. Go socialise with your friends. Like we've all gotten so precious.
2: Yeah. And you know what's interesting? Because I'm actually hosting an event tonight. So this is very relevant to me. But I have all day been sitting there looking at my phone, waiting to have messages from people being like, hey girl, you know, cause the weather's pretty shocking to be fair. Mm. And like, you know, I've been waiting all day for the old, I won't actually make it tonight, whatever. And I actually haven't gotten one,
1: which
2: I feel like is like all I've actually gotten is messages from all my friends saying, can't wait for tonight. Can't wait for tonight. So it's a testament to my friends that are coming tonight. So shout out. But it's weird as a in the human psyche. That I actually have been sitting here waiting all day to have people pull out at the 11th hour.
1: Yeah, I know. Well, like, that's always a part of it. Like, people are always going to do that. There's always going to be drop-off for events. But, like, I do think there's a big narrative around that. Like, I'm just going to be saying no to every single thing moving forward for this. But I'm like, we've got to be able to find a balance, you know?
2: Yeah.
1: Like, how do we avoid this burnout that you kind of stop even wanting to socialise?
2: I don't know. I also just think it's taking the piss a little bit to like kind of act like I've got boundaries, therefore I won't be attending your birthday. Like, you know what? I won't be inviting you next year, bro. You know who's not on the invite list?
1: Forget.
2: You.
1: I won't forget.
2: Bye.
1: So true.
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7: Peak hour traffic in Majura on the Majura Parkway, north approaching the Federal Highway. A build-up in Barton over the Kings Avenue Bridge for eastbounders. Once you hit Russell, slow for Parks Bay, westbound approaching Anzac Parade. 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

0: right behind you. 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And right now it's time for this.
1: Good evening. 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
2: No, there's nothing I love more than celebrating other people's misery and a bad breakup.
3: Oh, wow.
2: No, quite genuinely, my favourite podcast in the world is called Everybody Has an Ex, and it's so good.
3: It is a good podcast, isn't it? There's some crazy stories out there, crazy breakups, crazy exes. Who have we got today
0: there
3: on the hotline?
0: And thanks to Betty's Burgers, we've got $500 for you just by telling us your breakup stories. Today we've got Pranita on the phone. Hey, Pranita, what's your breakup story?
4: Hi, guys. I'm such a huge punter. Literally love you guys so much.
3: We love you.
4: I'm just going to tell about my breakup situation. It's pretty messy. I bought a new apartment and I was having some flooding issues. And this is the apartment that me and my ex-partner chose together.
3: Yeah.
4: And I was having flooding issues and either he works in construction and I was on the phone, with him and on my laptop just trying to sort out insurance, in contact with his parents, trying to just get assistance with my whole family's in New Zealand. So just needed some help and he forgot to hang up on me and he was not coming down to like have a look of what's going on, which I thought was kind of funny. But long story short, I overheard a girl on the phone because he forgot to hang up and I forgot to hang up because I was just typing away at my laptop. And basically I was like, wait, is this a girl that I'm hearing? So I got my work phone, started recording and I was like, am I tripping out or what's happening? And it was actually a girl. So I just needed some help and he forgot to hang up on me and he was not coming down to like have a look of what's going on, which I thought was kind of funny. But long story short, I overheard a girl on the phone because he forgot to hang up and I

0: rushes me out the house and he's like, "You're crazy. Like, I told you we're over." Like, swearing and like making me out to be some like crazy ex. Usually, like, yeah, because usually it's flipped. Like, when you catch your man with another woman, usually you hear like, "Oh, it's not what it looks like it's nothing." But it was flipped on me to be like some crazy psycho woman that.
1: So that the
0: somehow...
1: other girl wouldn't think that he had a girlfriend.
2: Wow.
0: Yeah.
1: That is so
2: unhinged. What a gaslighting dog.
0: Mm-hmm. And yeah, and then he just like pushed me out so I couldn't see who the chick was. And was like, you know, despairing, like, "You're crazy, you need help, you need..." And I was like, "What do you mean? I was literally on the phone with your mum like 2 minutes ago." So, yeah, so that was pretty messy.
1: Oh, and mate, that's really, really intense. You poor
0: yeah,
1: thing.
0: And it wasn't just like a short-term relo. It was like I was with the dude for like 2.5 years.
1: Oh, wow.
0: Yeah, so that
2: what
0: was
2: happened after
0: bad.
2: That? I'm interested to know. Like, did he try and take you back at all? Like, did he try and get you back?
0: Oh, like a million times over, yeah. Like, leaving notes at my apartment. Like, he literally started coming to my gym. Yeah, it was just nonstop. But that poor girl, she didn't know either that he was in a relationship.
1: Wow. How long was he two-timing for?
0: Over 6 months.
1: Oh,
2: wow.
0: So yeah, pretty disgusting.
2: Wow. That's gross. Well, you know what, babe? You deserve $500 for all that misfortune.
3: Absolutely. Congrats,
0: Bernita. Oh, my gosh. Thank you so much.
3: Something good
1: You're
3: came
1: so
3: out
1: welcome.
3: Of it.
1: Totally.
0: Oh, thank you so much.
3: That is our pleasure. Going, it is all thanks to the legends at Betty's Burgers. Ready for something fresh and real? Break up with your burger and move on with Betty's Burgers because moving on tastes pretty good. You got Lucy and Nikki.
4: 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The L, the U, the C, the Y. Lucy and Nikki be back. 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
9: Here go with traffic in Majura on the Majura Parkway, north approaching the Federal Highway. In Molonglo, John Gorton Drive, Coppins Crossing Road, still closed both ways at those roadwork signs, and a busy run in the Molonglo Valley for the Tuggeranong Parkway, south towards Curtin and Cotter Road. 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

0: Yuma, good afternoon. I'm Renee Bigatko. The Health and Community Services Directorate is looking to shed around 65 jobs due to budget pressures. A voluntary redundancy program's been announced today, and we're told applications will be assessed to ensure essential services aren't impacted.
1: If we don't get 65 applications, we will look at what other options may be available to us to look at getting our budget back into what's available. We are not doing forced redundancies.
0: Director General Karina Arthi there. The CPSU says it's a shocking decision that will impact our most vulnerable. A new inquiry is underway into fuel prices in the capital. It'll look at what's driving price differences between the ACT and wider capital region, as well as whether recommendations made back in 2019 to increase competition in the local fuel market were actually effective. We've got till November 18 to have our say. Two Australians were among the 170 people caught up in a suspected attempted terror attack on a flight from Dubai to Tel Aviv. The Israeli embassy has confirmed a Jewish couple from Sydney were aboard the Fly Dubai jet when the mid-air emergency unfolded. A pilot reportedly stabbed his co-pilot in an attempt to hijack and crash the plane, with passengers and crew managing to intervene. And according to Compare the Market, Canberrans spend an average of $5.50 on their takeaway coffee each day. That's about 8 cents above the national average and adds up to a little over $2,000 every year for your daily cup. It comes on International Coffee Day today. Now, Canberra's Fuel Watch make fuel prices yesterday's problem. 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A litre of unleaded will set you back about $2.47, while diesel is sitting at $2.96.
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0: Checking sport, after a decade at the helm and three premierships, Chris Fagan is stepping down from the all-conquering Lions to spend more time with family. And rising Raiders star Ethan Sanders has praised coach Ricky Stewart after being named Rookie of the Year at the Dally M's.
3: It's a pretty famous number 7 jersey that Stick wore for a long time, so to be able to have him to be able to speak to and ask questions, yeah, couldn't ask for a better coach.
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0: Utterly Unhinged. 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Lucy and Nikki. Let's go. 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
1: Can you match this energy? That's right, big energy for your drive home. How you going, girls?
2: Oh, guys, it is big, big energy. But you know what? I'm feeling so excited because I'm about to boost in an hour to go to my own party. It's my party, yeah. And I'll cry if I want
3: cry
2: to.
3: If you want to. I know, I'm so excited. Cat the Label collaboration launch. Woohoo!
2: Well, if you guys don't know who we are, we should inform the people. My name is Lucy.
3: And I'm Nikki, and we're from Happy Hour with Lucy and Nikki, which is actually our podcast.
2: Yes, podcasters by day, radio hosts by evening. Dancers of the night, because I'm actually doing a small performance tonight.
3: What can't she do? Do you know what I have to say to that, babe?
2: What?
3: That's showbiz, baby.
2: That is showbiz, baby.
3: It's been so much fun filling in for Carrie and Tommy. And
2: it has.
3: We've actually been turning our radio shows into little mini daily episodes while we've been on drive. So if you've missed anything or if you're enjoying the show, you can always, you know, go back and listen to the rest of them.
2: So on brand for us to like jam pack a week in Melbourne. We've been in Melbourne for the week while we've been recording all of this. And we have just been doing the most. It's been such a fun week.
3: I know.
2: We actually we actually had like a mini rave last night at a club on Chapel Street, which was kind of cool.
3: Somewhere Bar, it was called.
2: Yeah.
3: Yeah, we gave away some tickets to our event that we're actually having in December in Melbourne. So if you are listening in Melbourne, or honestly, wherever you are in Australia, you can fly into. We're having an event called Unboxed in December.
2: It's going to be like a big rave. It's going to be so much fun.
3: A big party.
2: Yeah. But speaking of parties, coming up later in the hour, we are going to be joined by one of my favourite party girls. She's literally coined herself a party girl.
3: Mm-hmm.
2: Tove Lo. Oh.
3: Crap.
2: She is such a G. I've actually met her in real life. Not to brag, but humble brag. Mm-hmm. And she's a very, very cool cat. And she is going to be coming on to talk about her new album, which I already am so obsessed with, guys. It's so good.
3: Yeah, it's a banger for sure. Oh, she's got so many tracks, doesn't she?
4: She does.
2: Right is her newest one, Shawnee. It's an absolute banger. It's such
1: so
2: a good song.
1: So good. Such a banger. She joins us very, very soon. Next 20 minutes. Stick around. Right now, let's get this on. G Flip. It is Bed on Fire for your drive home. You got Lucy.

0: For your drive home, you got Lucy and Nikki from the Happy Hour with Lucy and Nikki podcast. And
1: people talk about you. Lucy and Nikki's Spill the Tea.
2: Pete Davidson has gone public with a very candid interview where he talks a lot about, I don't know, I guess some of his biggest, like, quote-unquote scandals and relationships, Kim Kardashian, the Kanye West feud.
3: Well, babe, he's had, like, a stellar lineup of girlfriends.
2: Yes, and Ariana Grande. He actually does say in it, it's interesting, he's like, he acknowledges that he's dated a lot of famous people but argues that plenty of people in Hollywood have also. So he's unsure why there's such a fascination with him. And I tend to think it's because he's not traditionally that hot.
3: Exactly.
2: Yeah, he's like the funny guy.
3: They all think he's batting.
2: Yes, 100%. So the things he had to say about Kim Kardashian, it was really quite positive. And he said that he has nothing, you know, ill about Kim or the Kardashian family. He's respected how upfront they were about their lifestyle, the cameras, etc. Kim really respected his boundaries and the sheer intensity of her lifestyle being followed everywhere, blah, blah, blah, blah, blah, just became too overwhelming for him. So yeah. I can understand that.
3: Oh, it'd be so full on, like, especially if you weren't used to it.
2: Okay, the next thing he spoke about was the Kanye West feud. He says that his attacks actually really affected him because, I don't know if you've seen this, but Pete Davidson has been kind of quite open about his mental health struggles. And Kanye's comments pushed him into a very dark place.
3: Oh, wow.
2: Despite everything that happened between them, Pete now speaks about Kanye with empathy, pointing out the enormous level of fame and public scrutiny that his experience probably has led him to where he is, Kanye West.
3: Yeah, for sure. Well, his own mental health struggles.
2: Yeah, I
3: actually kind of forgot that happened. That was really intense, wasn't it?
2: Like, well, who hasn't Kanye West gone up against, though?
3: Yeah, like, he went through that phase of just going ham.
2: But never forget, he walked up on stage while Taylor Swift was accepting an award.
3: Poor, like, Tay-Tay.
2: I know, like, that's, I don't often side crazy with Taylor Swift, but that is one instance I will say, poor Tay-Tay.
3: Agreed.
2: Okay, and then Ariana Grande, he spoke really warmly about her despite their whirlwind engagement and breakup. He described her as a really good person, very talented. He defended her against the intense public commentary and scrutiny of her appearance because she does cop it a fair bit.
3: Yeah, especially at the moment.
2: Yeah, and he believes that she's experienced enough to handle all the public attention but still thinks the level of scrutiny she receives is wrong.
3: Do you know what I'm taking from this? I understand why Pete's had all these amazing women date him. He sounds like an absolute doll.
2: Yeah, but do you know what? I will finish on this note. Do you know he, like, just had a baby with someone and they've already broken up because apparently he's, you know, already moved on to someone else.
3: Oh, really?
2: Yeah. I mean, don't quote me on that, but, like, he had a baby with someone very recently and she's already come out publicly kind of, like, being like, I'm raising this baby on my own.
3: Oh, really?
2: Yeah.
3: Oh, no, I didn't know that. That was all, that, wow, that's a whirlwind.
2: Really whirlwind, yeah. So anyway, okay, but it does sound like he's a very empathetic guy. I've got a bit of a soft spot for Pete Davidson.
3: Yeah, I can't believe he got all of his tattoos removed. That would have hurt.
2: And he also must be a bit of a lord if he can just land all these hot chicks.
3: Like, well, something's going on, doll. Something's got to be right.
2: Either that or he's got a big...
3: No.
2: Anyway, well, nah, kidding.
0: That's where the BDE thing started, isn't it?
2: Is it?
0: Yeah.
2: There you go.
0: Hey, stick around. On the way, we're going to be joined by one of your favourites, Lucy, Torbellu.
2: Oh, my actual
0: your
2: favorite
0: actual
2: in the world.
0: Favorite, yes.
2: I'm a cool girl. I'm a. Anyway, I'm not going to sing and turn everyone off.
0: She's going to be joining us on the show right after this. You got Lucy and Nikki.
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5: Peak hour traffic in Majura on the Majura Parkway north approaching the Federal Highway. It's slowing in Barton over the Kings Avenue Bridge for eastbounders. A steady run in Symonston for the Monaro Highway south approaching Lanyon Drive. ACTU AGL is lighting up moments, connecting people and sparking imaginations right across the region. ACTU AGL, the energy for around here. 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
1: Hi, it's Tove Lo and I'm hanging out with Lucy.

0: Belu, thank you so much for joining us. We are very excited to chat to you because we've been smashing this album. I'm Your Girl Ride. I think, Lucy, your favourite song of the year?
1: It actually is. I'm Your Girl Ride is like my actual favourite song. But I have to say, since the new album has come out, Idiot is now my new favourite.
2: Really? Amazing.
1: And do you know what? At the beginning of it, it's got, correct me if I'm wrong, but is it the same sample as Dance Yourself Clean? LCD Sound System.
2: It's not the sample, but it's very like inspired by that beat. Yeah, for sure.
1: Oh, that's but it's like it's so good.
2: I just love that song so much. Yeah.
1: Me too. I love it so much. And when I heard that, I was like, oh my gosh, that is so good. Anyway, I don't know anything about music, but I know about you.
0: We're excited.
2: That's all you need to know.
0: Congratulations on the album. So this album was kind of put together after you were kind of questioning who you actually were. So it's kind of been a bit of an album of self-discovery for you, yeah?
2: Yeah, for sure. I kind of felt I was at this point of life where I'm like, is this... I kind of felt like I'd been told, like, at this point of life, you're supposed to have all the answers and know what to do and who to be and, like, just know everything. And everything felt so, like, at this point in life, everything is kind of final when you make decisions almost. Like, and I kind of felt like I was just not there, am not there at all. I still don't know anything.
0: None of us are, are we?
3: So, so relatable, babe. So
1: as
3: relatable.
1: Girls in their mid-30s, we can relate to that so much.
2: Yeah.
3: There's so much pressure on trying to, like, have it all figured out. And I just think this is so amazing that your album is inspired by this, because I think we need to normalize not figuring it all out ever. Like, it's everyone's first time doing life, right?
2: Yeah, exactly. That's so true.
0: And I was reading, what's cool is you went back to the Swedish village that you grew up in to record it all. Mm-hmm. Is that right? Yeah?
2: Yeah, so it's this place. It's called Torekov. And it's like a little fishing village on the west coast in Sweden. And I would spend every summer there as a kid. Like, and in Sweden, because, you know, it's so cold and dark, long winters. Like, so when the summer hits, everyone's like... everyone is off. Like, you kind of really make use of the summer. So, like, I just would spend so many weeks and months there throughout my whole life. I went through so many firsts there. Like, first time I got drunk, first kiss, first heartbreak, first, like, friend fight, first, like, just everything that, like, kind of shapes you, you know? And so I felt like I have a studio there now in the basement in our, like, family house there. And for some reason, starting the process there really helped me to unlock sort of what the hell I wanted to write about, you know, because I was finding it quite hard in the beginning to, like, put, yeah, I guess these feelings with no solutions, like, into substantial words. And so, yeah, it really helps me to go there.
1: And can I just say as well too, Belu, I loved your film clip, the creative direction from I'm Your Girl, right? Like, that was so incredible. It was like a movie.
2: Yeah, it was funny because me and my creative director, like, we'd kind of come up with the visual world for the album, like, which was this kind of, you know, like, to keep it short, like, me kind of trapped in some kind of type of conformity, looking like a cult, and then breaking free and becoming a black feral cat. It's kind of a visual story.
1: You nailed the brief.
2: So, so we had that kind of imagery already and the idea, and so... and when we shared that with the director, Nogari, who I love, who I worked with before, who's a Brazilian guy, he was kind of like, well, can we just do this album story in this first song, like, to show that whole story in one video? And we're like, yeah, let's do it. And then he sent this beautiful monastery that he'd found outside of Sao Paulo. And it's like, would you be down to come to Brazil? I'm like, let's go to Brazil. Wow. And so, yeah, we shot it all there.
0: Wow, and you had 70 dancers in there.
2: Mm-hmm.
0: That's crazy. Yeah. I love that.
2: It was a lot of hard work. Everyone really was, like, so dedicated and really pushed themselves to make it work. So, yeah, very grateful.
0: Well, if you're just joining us, we are hanging out with Tove Lo. We're going to go to a song, and when we come back, we are going to chat to her more. But let's get her on right now. It is Tove Lo and Alesso, Heroes. You got Lucy and Nikki. We go hide.

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1: Me and my sisters.
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0: I love your visuals. Like, and we're all big Dom Dolor fans here. Lucy was at Dom Dolor, and he did a Melbourne show on the weekend. And I mean, I remember a few years ago when you.
1: I'm still recovering, yeah. To be honest.
0: You can hear it in her voice. Yeah.
2: The husky's looking lovely.
1: Literally.
0: But I remember that live performance that you did with Dom. Like, there was just so much of you in that performance. Like, and I feel like you both have a very similar creative. You both go in a similar creative direction as well.
3: Yeah, I mean, I love working with him, and he's just so talented and so lovely. And yeah, I saw clips from that show. It looked so amazing. Was it the big stadium in Melbourne?
1: Yeah, it was 60,000 people, and it was just incredible.
3: Wow.
1: Yeah.
3: Oh, I'm so happy for him. He really deserves it.
0: He does.
1: Yeah, so good. Adam, we're excited for your tour in Australia too. I will be there front and center.
3: Yes!
1: Don't you worry, I'm there.
3: Good.
0: The Estes tour is
3: I can't wait.
0: Called.
3: It's going to be so fun.
0: March next year, which is not far away. What can you tell us about the tour?
3: It's going to be, I mean, I'm kind of currently on tour right now doing the first few shows, and it's really feeling so good. It's quite the emotional roller coaster that I've created with the set list. But I'm calling it sort of like a art party. Like, it feels like a kind of an art installation show mixed with just like a rave. So me and my band are having a lot of fun playing these shows. I can't wait to take it to Australia.
0: Well, we can't
3: it's
0: gonna
3: wait be great
0: either. Lucy will be there front and center, as she said.
1: Absolutely. Shorty, let me play it cool. I'm not that much of a fan. No, I massively am.
3: Yeah. I'm going to be looking for you front row.
1: Yeah. Oh, yeah. You won't miss her, doll. I have told you this story before, but I'll tell you again. So Nikki and I have been best friends for a very long time, and we went to Europe when we were like 23. And Habits Stay High was literally the
2: our
1: like,
2: anthem.
1: It changed our lives.
2: Mm-hmm.
3: Thank you.
1: It's such a good song.
2: It's one of those moments when it comes on, it's just like euphoria, you know? So thank you for that.
3: It's so funny too, because that song, like, it used to be, to me, it was like, you know, this heartbreak song. But now when I sing it, when I perform it, it's all like happiness and nostalgia, even though the lyrics are like, you know, quite just like weird and heartbreaking. So it's funny like that. I kind of love that the meaning of it and the feeling of it for me has changed, but I always love performing it because it's such a moment with the crowd.
0: Yeah.
3: And like, yeah, everyone is singing along and yeah.
0: I feel like that was such a turning point too in music in like 2014, I think it came out from memory.
3: Yeah.
0: And like that was just, I feel like it really inspired the next, that wave of music that came through from like 2014 to 2016. It was kind of the first track that I heard. It was that energy.
3: I mean, that makes me really happy to hear.
0: Yeah. Yeah.
3: It's cool though. It is, that song honestly is like kind of the gift that keeps on giving for me because it keeps reconnecting with new people all the time. And it's like, you know, I don't know. It seems to be one of those that like will be, yes, it's like a point in time, but it also like is going to continue to connect with people.
0: Yeah,
1: definitely.
3: So, yeah.
0: Totally.
3: I'm proud of it.
1: Yeah, you should be. You should be.
0: Yeah. Well, we're so excited to see all these songs live. Tove is here for the Estes Tour, March 2027. Make sure you grab your tickets right now from secretsounds.com. Thank you so much for coming on and taking time off the tour to speak to us.
3: Appreciate it. Of course. Great to talk to you guys.
1: Thanks so much.
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10: Peak hour traffic in Madura on the Madura Parkway, north approaching the Federal Highway. A heavy run over the Commonwealth Avenue Bridge at those roadwork zones in both directions. That's putting pressure in Barton over the Kings Avenue Bridge for eastbounders. Congestion incurred in Cotter Road west towards the Tuggeranong Parkway. It's spring season at Freedom. 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

0: Driving home, you got Lucy and Nikki from the Happy Hour with Lucy and Nikki podcast. Time, want
1: to take me home. Oh, guys, that is it for us for today. But we will be back tomorrow, I should say.
2: Yes.
1: At 4 o'clock again for our very last day of drive for this film.
2: I know. Filling. If you guys have liked hearing the show, don't forget to listen to our podcast, Happy Hour with Lucy and Nikki. And we'll talk to you tomorrow.
1: We will indeed. Love you guys.
3: Ladies, that's right. 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
6: Peak hour traffic in Majura on the Majura Parkway, north approaching the Federal Highway. A heavy run over the Commonwealth Avenue Bridge at those roadwork zones in both directions. That's putting pressure in Barton over the Kings Avenue Bridge for eastbounders. Congestion incurred in Cotter Road west towards the Tuggeranong Parkway. It's spring season at Freedom. 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
13: Yuma, good evening. I'm Renee Bigatko. The Health and Community Services Directorate is looking to shed around 65 jobs due to budget pressures with a voluntary redundancy program announced today. We're told applications will be assessed to ensure essential services can still be delivered, but Maddie Northam from the CPSU says it's not good enough.
14: This is a shocking decision. The most vulnerable children and families in our communities rely on these public sector workers.
13: Caught today for a 44-year-old man charged with further offences relating to alleged indecent acts against junior employees while working as a retail manager at stores in Belconnen. Police say he's previously been charged with several offences against teenage workers, with another 8 acts of indecency now added to the list. The bushfire season is officially underway in the ACT with a new community campaign launched to make sure we're prepared for emergencies. ACT ESA Commissioner Wayne Phillips says they need us to chat, plan and act.
15: Community is our greatest preparedness asset that we have in the ACT. So have a chat, talk to your neighbours, talk to your family. What are you going to do? What are you going to plan for on that day? And what are you going to be able to act?
13: A Sydney couple has survived a terrifying mid-air emergency on a flight bound for Tel Aviv. A pilot allegedly stabbed his co-pilot in a suspected terror attack. Passengers and crew stepped in to regain control, forcing the aircraft to divert to Saudi Arabia. Commonwealth Park will be lit up with light installations and illuminated garden beds as Floriade's night...
15: What are you going to do? What are you going to plan for on that day? And what are you going to be able to act?
13: A Sydney couple has survived a terrifying mid-air emergency on a flight bound for Tel Aviv. A pilot allegedly stabbed his co-pilot in a suspected terror attack.

0: Lighting up moments. 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
1: Checking sport, it's the end of an era at the Brisbane Lions with triple premiership coach Chris Fagan stepping down. And Toby McPherson's earned his first Wallabies call-up, one of nine Brumbies named in the squad for the upcoming Bledisloe Cup series against New Zealand.
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7: 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This is Fifi, Fev and Nick and the happy hour for your Thursday evening with Brad Wood. Telling you before 7 o'clock why it is a terrible idea to leave the father of a newborn baby with that child, especially when the father himself, one of our team members, is obsessed with TikTok health trends. Let's find out coming up after we try and fix a purchase that Fifi made for her daughter, Daisy, who loves singing, just off Instagram. It's arrived. We're just not sure if it's a scam purchase or not. We can't get this thing working. Let's try and do it. After this, in 3 minutes, welcome to Fifi, Fev and Nick and the happy hour for your Thursday evening.
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0: ago. Mm-hmm. It was a weekend. It might have been a Sunday morning. And I opened Instagram and Fev had DM'd me something he thought Daisy might like for me to buy her. Daisy was sitting next to me at the time. And I showed her, and it was a kid's sing-along karaoke microphone.
1: Oh, gross. Just after her mother, just like her mother.
0: Now, it helped that the girl on it was singing Golden by the K-pop Demon Hunters, because Daisy was like, yeah, Mum, I'd love it. But the real clincher, the sales point was, because we've got lots of microphones at home. Daisy loves singing. We're a singing family. You might remember Fifi Box One Night Only. But
2: how could we
0: plenary,
2: forget?
0: But this was unique because you could connect your phone and play the music through it. So she's singing along. So if I connect my phone to this microphone, I can play K-pop Demon Hunters on my phone and Daisy hears it while she's singing and she sings along with it. So that got us across the line.
1: I sent it to Fee and then within 1 minute and 43 seconds, bought it, done. So
0: Huge discount, $145. It went down to $90, yeah, $90. So I thought I was getting a bargain.
2: Yeah, bargain. You're pretty much making cash.
0: I've fallen for every trick in the book.
1: Free.
0: And then anyway, it hadn't come. And I'm like, gosh, weeks have gone past. I thought I'd fallen for a scam. But no, Fev, yesterday it turned up.
1: You're welcome.
0: I would please now like to bring it into the studio so we can all see.
2: All right, influence me.
0: Gemma,
1: looks awesome.
2: Oh, wow.
0: Bringing it into the studio.
2: What is that? Oh, my.
0: Oh, what is that? Oh, yeah. Hang on a second. It's
2: that.
0: It's two pieces of plastic.
2: That could be.
1: That looks great.
2: That.
1: What, that's
2: that
1: what it is on the thing.
0: Oh, that's
2: the most
0: $2
2: poorly
0: the
2: made
0: market.
2: Thing. That is horrendous. Worry, I was going to say.
1: Don't worry about the price. That's amazing. Hook it up and sing.
0: Okay, now, hang on. You say hook it up. To connect my mobile phone to it, it's got a headphone jack. So how do I – headphone jacks don't go into Apple iPhones.
2: There's no way that's playing anything.
0: How do we get this to work?
2: Check one, two. Here we go. Everyone listening right now, this is the most poorly made thing.
1: You've got a kid from St. Kevin. Oh.
0: So here we go. We're going up. It's a moment.
1: That's great.
0: You can't connect your phone because, as I said, it's a headphone jack. It doesn't have the lightning cable or the cable C connector.
1: Yeah, but you just get one.
0: Well, no, you can't connect
2: that
0: it.
2: That is
0: it doesn't have
2: putrid.
0: It's horrible.
1: It's a great thing.
0: Honestly, at any local market, that would be possibly $7.
2: Yeah.
0: It won't stop falling apart.
1: Take care of your product.
0: I was fleeced.
1: No, you're not.
0: That is absolute. And then I was showing the team outside. I said, but look at the video. Because when I got the video from Fev and I showed Daisy, like, that's amazing. It was pointed out to me very quickly, that was an AI child. How do we know, James, it was an AI child? It was an AI video?
3: Well, for one, when she puts her hands together, it merges into a single hand.
4: No.
0: She's uni hand.
4: Fee, I've got the audio of the
2: hands. This is
4: how
2: melt.
4: This is how it's meant to sound.
1: All I've got to say to you, Fiona, is you're welcome because you know what?
0: What?
1: There is no money that can be spent for your child's happiness.
0: No.
1: And if she sings in that, she'll be happy.
0: Daisy, we unpacked it. Daisy.
2: All the logos on the microphone stand are all melting. They're AI, so the font and the text is all wrong.
1: It looks good. It's cute.
0: It's just a piece of plastic.
1: Yeah.
0: Daisy laughed. She literally laughed at it when I took it out of the box.
1: Memories.
0: No, now, 131060.
2: Memories.
0: I'm so interested if anyone can relate to this. Oh. What did you order and then what did you get? Because this is not what we ordered.
1: Yeah, it is.
0: This is... No, what I do like is that it's called...
2: What's it called? Kids something...
0: Kids karaoke machine.
2: Kids karaoke machine. And then underneath it says peerless performance. And that is true because you'll have no friends. Everyone will leave.
1: That is good.
0: Jump on a mic.
4: That's on.
1: We're going up, up, up. That sounds amazing.
2: It doesn't.
1: Welcome.
2: It sounds like the same microphone people on the rowing crews have.
1: I have ginger nuts.
2: Yeah. Oh, it's like Xavier kids are getting yelled at.
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0: you've had a magnificent day. Thanks for being with us. This is Fifi, Fev and Nick, and you're on the happy hour.
1: I just want to stop everyone down just for a second. Now, you've come in and given me a whack about your little online purchase.
2: Me.
1: Little old you. And guess what? I have got this working.
2: Okay.
1: Do you want to hear?
2: Here's the thing. I want to make this clear.
1: No, I have to give that context. I'm playing. Shh.
3: Ready? It's Grouse.
2: Okay.
3: That is
2: so
3: good.
2: So, here's the thing. What got me across the line for the $99 was that it was a little karaoke microphone that Daisy, we could connect our phone to
3: and
2: then hear the music. Yeah, but it took Leon finding the correct connection jack, which didn't come in the box. We were at home, couldn't connect it, couldn't get our phones connected.
1: Kids that sounds like a you problem.
2: Yeah, exactly, but that would be another parent's problem. We don't all work at radio stations where we can get the connector.
4: If it was $7.
1: Money well spent.
2: Yes.
4: No, I do.
1: Money well spent.
4: Disagree.
2: I would argue, Fev, you and I, it just broke again. Fev and I fell for an Instagram ad, and we've since found out it was an AI Instagram ad. The child's not even real.
4: Yeah, the child's hands melted together when she put them together.
2: The microphone looks steel, like it's a legit microphone that Taylor would use, and it's a piece of plastic that's broken 10 times in the studio. But that's what we're asking. Anyone bought something online and almost laughed when it turned up? Morag. Hi, Morag.
5: Hi, Fifi, Fev and Nick. How are you?
2: Thank you for calling in with your amazing Scottish accent. We love it. What did you order, Morag?
5: Well, to understand my story, you need to understand I love Christmas, right? Christmas in our house is a big thing. And when we moved from the UK to here, I wasn't allowed to bring my beautiful stand-up reindeer, right? There are restrictions on what you can bring into the country. So for the last few years, I have been searching for the best family of reindeer to have in my front garden, right? I wanted a beautiful family of light-up reindeers. Anyway, this past Christmas, I found the ideal thing online. I think the daddy reindeer was something like 3 foot tall. It was all like light-up. Family of three reindeers, all 3D, looked amazing. So it cost, I think it was, the price came down to something like, I don't know, $150. I thought, convinced my husband, just went away and ordered it. Anyway, it turned up and it was like the polar opposite. It was a flat piece of, they were three flat pieces of metal. I think that the tallest one was, I think, about 50 centimetres if it was anything.
2: Oh.
5: It was about 1,000 pieces. My husband spent about, I don't know, 4 hours trying to assemble it to see if we could try and, make this work. And it was just awful. They just put them in the garden. They fell over.
2: Oh, yeah. Morag.
5: So, yeah, it was not a happy sight.
2: I understand how you feel.
1: Are you joking? This is Grouse. Morag just needs to come to me for Insta purchases.
2: No, Morag, I get it. It should be a crime. You can't make it look like something that you're not getting.
1: What do you think you get from...
4: That's every fast food.
1: Every one of them.
2: Morag, thank you for sharing that. Hi, Eric.
6: Good morning. How are we all today?
2: Very well. Eric, what did you order and then what turned up?
6: I need to make it very clear that I didn't order nothing.
2: Okay.
6: My wife ordered, because we're a little bit older and we suffer from a bit of pain with our joints and everything, she found these wonderful gummies that were going to fix all our problems for $250.
2: Ooh.
4: Beautiful.
6: Yeah, fantastic. Turned up about 5-6 weeks later. A little plastic bag with five, what I can only describe as almost Pascal wine gums.
2: Oh, no. Of course. Eric, I worry about... I see people trying to sell gummies.
1: Yeah, I bought them. Eric, stay on the line, mate. I'll pass you on to one. I use them
2: to
1: help you
2: sleep. How do you
1: prove
2: the gummies have all this stuff that they say is going to fix you? They're just gum. They could just get them from the lolly shop.
1: Trust.
2: No, I feel... Eric, that your poor wife, I get that.
6: Poor me.
2: thank you. Leslie. Hi, Leslie.
7: Good morning, Fifi, Fab and Nick. How are you guys?
4: Morning, Leslie.
2: What did you order? What did you think you were getting?
7: Oh, so just like you, I saw it on Instagram last summer.
2: Yeah.
7: So it's a portable air conditioner.
4: Yeah.
2: For double air conditioners?
7: It's just like a plastic. It's just like a fan of plastic. But when you saw the advertisement on Instagram, it's like it's cool breeze. Like, oh, I can bought one.
4: Portable air conditioner.
7: It's my one, take one too. But instead, my kids also like laughing. It was like, Mom, it's just like a fan. It's not an air conditioner. I spent $100. But
4: no.
7: Yeah, it's just, it's really.
2: You just bought a fan. That's so funny, Leslie. I get it.
7: That's it.
2: Yeah, and these AI is getting us even worse now. This is because they make things look really good.
1: Fiona, this is amazing.
2: Okay, it's not. Thank you, Leslie. Vicky in Mount Waverley. Hi, Vicky.
3: Good morning, everyone.
2: Morning, Vicky. What did you think you were getting and what turned up?
3: Oh, I was so excited to find a beautiful nativity set for our front yard decorations for Christmas time. So saw it on board for delivery. I was like, I'll rush home because I've only got a couple more days to decorate. And it arrived and I was like, oh, there's no parcel at the front door. I looked in the letterbox and there it was. It was a sticker.
2: Oh. Get out.
4: Oh, no.
2: It was a sticker.
3: A lovely nativity sticker.
1: I may have done some of that purchasing before.
2: Do you reckon the people who box this to send it out laugh? When the order comes through.
4: What a fun factory to work in.
2: Someone's bought another sticker. What are you doing? Oh, he's playing horses through the karaoke machine.
1: Mate, are you joking? Listen to this.
4: So check the roads.
8: We will fly.
4: I reckon you could sell this to Feb for 120. Make a little profit.
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3: It's the usual traffic jam in the bathroom as Luke does his hair. Dad flicks on the exhaust fan to defog the mirror. And Ben pretends he has a moustache. Act 2 AGL.

0: Finishing the drive home with a laugh. This is Fifi Fevernick. Thanks for being here for the happy hour.
1: We're about to talk about sardines. Two reasons.
2: Yuck.
1: One, you know how there's all this maxing thing going on? Is it a Gen Z thing? They're look maxing. What else they maxing?
2: Everything.
1: Yeah, I just feel like
3: there's another one, my favourite one, but I can't say it on
1: air.
3: Oh,
1: you can't do that. But do I read yesterday
3: that Peas would call it "get it started maxing."
4: Yep.
2: Foreplay? Is that what you're talking about?
1: Yes, yes, D-list Dan.
5: I was China maxing at the start of the year.
3: China maxing, yeah.
5: Yeah, went to China, smoked a lot of cigarettes, just sitting in circles with your friends, playing some cards. It's China maxing.
1: You were China maxing.
2: A couple of lazy Susans.
3: My dad's been China maxing his whole life.
1: A new one is sardine maxing. The internet's obsessed with
2: sardines.
3: Even in a nice chili oil or something?
1: Yuck. TikTok, there's over 100,000 videos tagged hashtag sardines. Influencers are sharing recipes. They're doing sardine charcuterie boards, just opening tins and eating sardines. I love sardines, so fine with this.
2: No,
1: yeah.
2: They stink.
3: You don't have to max them, though.
1: Well, this is, you know what this is, though? As we said, this is influencers. These are Gen Zs who are doing this.
2: Mm-hmm.
1: I'm pretty sure newborn babies shouldn't be sardine maxing.
2: No. I'm maxing wine.
1: Let Josiah tell you a story about when his beautiful wife, Melita, left him alone with their 11-month-old, Alea.
4: Yeah. Alea, beautiful Alea, and my beautiful wife, Melita, who doesn't know about this. So hopefully she's.
1: And she left you for
4: listening.
1: Hours the other day.
4: Yeah, so she finally had a well deserved.
2: The fact she leaves you with the baby, that's alarming.
4: No, you already is. It's trust and respect, Fev. And
2: I've seen you with that baby. Oh. I saved your baby's life.
4: Twice.
2: Did you know about that? Have I spoke about this?
1: I don't know.
4: Maybe off air you did.
2: Yeah, I caught the baby.
4: We've got a concrete table, coffee table.
1: Oh, yeah, no, you did tell me this, yeah.
2: And he fell off and Josiah didn't even flinch.
4: Well, she's got to learn something.
2: I caught the baby.
1: Concrete coffee table.
2: I caught the baby.
4: Yeah. It had bubble wrap around it.
2: No, and it didn't.
4: Before that, and I'd just taken it off. I thought she'd learned. And then
3: you should put bubble wrap around
1: it.
3: Put bubble wrap around the baby, I reckon.
2: She's 11 months. I thought she'd learned.
4: Anyway, what have you done now? What have you done? Melita had a well-deserved mum's night out Friday night. She went out with one of her school friends for a drink. Oh. So, no, she's not.
2: Why did she get benched then?
4: Not in high school. She is in... 25 years old. She went out with a friend, left Alea with me. We had a good night. I had the rugby on TV and I thought I'd make her dinner. And so I bought her and I watched an Instagram reel saying how high omega-3 foods are really good for babies. Brains are developing the brain.
3: Yeah.
4: So I bought her some sardines and, you know, I thought a bit strong on their own. So I mixed it with some avocado. What a terrible combination. Yeah. That baby. They don't know any different. Their palate is like, they don't have any palates yet.
3: They haven't been smoking. Their tongues work perfectly fine.
4: So I mashed up some sardines and avocado together.
2: So you think they don't taste?
4: It has a taste. I tried it first just to make sure.
2: No, but you think the baby doesn't taste?
1: No, hang on.
4: You know what I mean.
1: He said to me earlier, you tell kids what's good and bad. So I'm just giving her things and I'm saying,
4: It's like Melita was adding flavours to the food. I'm like, don't do that. She doesn't know what flavour is yet. Just give it to her. It's fair enough.
3: But sardines and avo sounds like something you eat when you lost a dare.
2: In the jungle.
4: It's so good for her.
2: That's a jungle trial.
4: It was so good for her.
1: But how did this play out? Yeah.
4: Well, she enjoyed it. She had half the bowl before she started looking at me. I hope Melody's not listening. And then she just vomited.
1: Projectile.
4: All over the chair thing she sits in, all over herself, all over her bib, all over me, my hoodie that I think I got in here today. That's what that smell is.
1: Oh,
4: went everywhere. Anyway, so then while I'm cleaning that up, I thought I'd put her around. She's, you know, running around and standing on everything at the moment. And while I'm cleaning up the vomit, I hear this smash, smash, smash. She's opened up one of the drawers, grabbed the brand new porcelain plates that Melita ordered from some expensive place, and she thought she was at a Greek wedding and she was just smashing.
2: Never feed me that again.
4: So I didn't tell Melita because when she came home later the night, how was it? I was like, yeah, she's really good. Everything went well.
1: You're one of those dads that you just can't be left alone with the kids.
2: Ever.
4: But she survived.
1: But there are dads like this in 131060. If you've been left alone with the baby and it's backfired or you got yourself into trouble, because there are I'm not being judgmental, but there are maternal instincts, I do believe, and sometimes.
2: Oh, yeah, men don't have it.
1: Actually, before I even had kids, so when I was a nanny in London, and I was like 19, 20, and I nannied for this 2-year-old, and the mum said the two-year-old could have a play date. So these other kids came over and I had about 4 two-year-olds and one just lost their bowel just released. And it was releasing everywhere. Everywhere. And I didn't know how to deal with that at the time. So I put her in a shower and I just pointed the nozzle at her and hosed her down like to the elephants at the zoo.
3: Perfect. Oh, that's fine.
1: I don't know what you meant to do.
3: Give her a high five and a sticker. She pooed everywhere.
1: Oh, I know.
3: Get in the shower. Got to wash you off. What you
2: I
3: meant
2: like
3: to
2: a
3: do?
2: Hose down. Yeah. I did with my kids and I've done it with all of them and they've all done the test. It's just a little initiation test. They love avocado. And Leia had an avocado.
4: She did.
2: But I love Japanese. And when we go out, I've forced my kids to eat the Japanese avocado. And they're like, is that avocado, Dad? Yeah, it's avocado. Try it. Take a fair bit because you don't want to put like a little bit on because you love avocado. And it's wasabi. Oh, bro. Their faces. It is priceless.
4: 13.
2: See, mums wouldn't do that.
1: Two of my brothers used to do to me, because I love Coke. To this day, now I drink Coke Zero. I love Coca-Cola. Yeah, and when I was little, my brothers would get me Chinotto, you know, the Italian, that disgusting Italian drink is. Yeah. And I would go to Skull Chinotto, and that is disgusting.
2: That'd come out your nose and everything.
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0: morning. Thank you for joining us for your late drive home. This is Fifi Fevenick, and you are on the happy hour.
1: Josiah was left with his 11-month-old daughter, Alea, the other day, fed her sardines and avocado because he saw it a lot on TikTok.
2: Yeah.
1: And for adults trying to load up with protein
2: Omega
1: and iron.
2: Omega-3, good for baby
1: and
2: brains.
1: And fed it to his 11-month-old who projectile vomited it everywhere.
2: Poor thing.
1: And then smashed all your beautiful wife Melita's plates, yeah, porcelain plates.
2: Ceramic, I said porcelain.
3: Does she know?
2: She hasn't found out. And I've just got a couple of messages as well, people giving it to me for not telling my wife. I want to defend myself. The reason I haven't told yet about any of this is because she was on a night out and I wanted to enjoy a night out in the future.
3: Oh,
2: I don't want to, you know.
3: Oh,
2: I do. Because she won't leave me in charge again if she finds all this
1: she
2: out.
1: Shouldn't.
2: Hopefully not listening.
1: Hi, Emma.
4: Hi.
1: Emma, did you leave your partner alone with the kids?
4: I did. So we were trying to wean my daughter off breastfeeding, so I went to stay at mum's for the weekend. And I obviously left them both home with my partner on the Friday night. And I called him on the way home and said, just put her in our bed so if she wakes up, you can just get her back to sleep and you'll hear her. Anyways, the next morning I rang him to see how it all went, and he said that he woke up at 1:45 a.m., because he saw flashing lights and heard noises. He went out to the lounge room and there's my 6-year-old and 2-year-old sitting on the couch watching Teletubbies. My 6-year-old, bless her, heard the little one screaming, and she went and somehow got her out of her cot. I still don't know how she lifted her out. She grabbed her blanket, her teddy, took her to the couch, put Teletubbies on because she thought that would calm her down, and she told me it worked. So if she's ever sad, just put Teletubbies on, Mum.
3: And your husband slept through the whole lot.
4: And my partner slept through the whole thing.
3: Wow.
4: Yeah.
1: Just kids up comforting themselves in the middle of the night.
3: Oh,
1: that
3: cute,
1: is
3: though.
1: So cute.
4: Very cute. I'm glad I had my eldest home to look after the little.
3: Yeah, eldest who is six.
1: Yeah.
3: You can always tell that dads are just no good when a 6-year-old can look after.
5: Oi. I'm not copping that.
3: Poor. Dads aren't that great.
1: Thank you, Emma. Shelley.
6: Hi, guys. How you going?
1: Yeah, good. What happened when you left the kids at home with your partner?
6: So my son was born nearly 15 years ago. On day 3, I said, listen, baby's fed, baby's clean, baby's asleep, just going to go to the shops for 10 minutes. I drive over there. As I'm driving back, just 10 minutes later, I see my husband's car. And I think, what's going on? He doesn't have a car seat. He has completely forgotten he had a baby. Thought he'd just go to Mitre 10.
1: No!
6: And left him at home all by himself.
3: Dad's
6: I just
3: man.
6: Rang him. I went mental. And he goes, oh, he's all right. He can't move. I didn't mean it.
3: That's so bad.
6: Nick Glover, if you're listening, I will never let this down.
1: Of course you won't.
3: You will never leave your kid with your husband ever again after that.
6: Oh, do you know what? I did. Oh. A few months later, I said, I'm really tired. Can you please lie with him and put him to sleep? And then I hear thud. Because my husband fell asleep first before the baby.
1: No,
3: and
1: baby
3: he fell off.
1: How old is this baby now?
3: 15.
6: He's nearly 15, yeah.
1: Oh, phew. Wow. He survived.
6: He
1: got through it.
6: He survived, yeah.
1: We got him to 15.
7: Fifi, Fev and Nick. That's it for the Fifi, Fev and Nick happy hour. Thanks to Liberty. Loans for free thinkers. 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

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I've always been a big fan of The Cause, and especially their song Breathless. So to put out my own version is really exciting. I knew as soon as I posted it, this one was going to be special.

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9: An absolutely huge day for you today, Matt O'Kine, because it's finals time. World Cup finals, forget about it. This is the real deal. Australia's best TV show theme tune will be decided. Ooh. It is a five-pronged Royal Rumble in which some of the best theme tunes this country has are going up against each other. We're letting you know what they are. We're letting you know who they beat. And we're looking ahead towards tomorrow when we find out who takes it out. There was a huge week last week, though, of just grit and determination between these finalists and controversy.
10: Thousands of votes coming in as well. It's been so good. We're going to dive into all of that very, very shortly. But also, Alex Dyson, improv?
9: Yeah, it's a big week for me, Matt O'Kine, so I'm going to be needing your help a little bit, if that's all right.
10: Okay.
9: And Bron. Bron's got to be a part of this as well. So that's all coming up here on a big edition.
10: Wait. And also...
9: Perfect, Matt.
10: Are we...
9: Yes, and also. This is perfect. You're the perfect person.
10: Are we getting Dave Hughes on the show?
9: Yeah, I can give you a Hughesy update.
10: Oh, all right. Let's dive in. Matt and Alex, all day breakfast. Hope you're well.
11: Let's get this show on the road.
9: Let's go.
11: Here we go.
10: So where are we going to start, Daiso? I mean, well, should we dive into the finalists?
9: I think we should. I really think we should, Matt, because it's been hotly contested. Australia's Best TV Show theme song, maybe even the biggest Australia's Best so far.
10: One of these head-to-heads that we had just over this past week, just shy of 5,000 votes. I mean, this is spreading like wildfire.
9: It's quite huge. And I think it's the passion that people have for these particular songs. Obviously, coming out to give us the five finalists from 10 down to 5. And the results came as followed. We kicked off the week last week, Matt O'Kine, where Play School came up against Bananas in Pyjamas.
10: People thought that was going to be tough. People thought we led with our toughest one, but that was soon to be a walk in the park.
9: Yeah, it ended up being a 65% victory for Play School. Quite iconic. Bear in there, beating Bananas coming down the stairs to take out number one. But childhoods were only just beginning to be ruined, Matt, with people forced to vote against some of the most treasured songs that defines a generation. Because then we moved on to the closest semi-final of the entire week.
10: Oh, this was neck and neck. I had to check back in several times across the day to see where we were sitting with this one. It was Rage versus Wide World of Sports cricket opener. Do you know, someone said, I was very disappointed that we didn't put the closing theme of Rage. You know that one?
9: Yeah, I do.
10: I can't really do it, but, you know, Rage.
9: Jared commenting, dang, the sound of summer versus the sound of afters, which was huge. L said, as much as I dislike cricket, Rage gave me so many nightmares as a child, so potentially voting against the least favourite of each.
10: But then the controversy with cricket being that it was a catalogue song from a UK music catalogue, and it had also been used for the opening themes of a show called Bluey.
9: What?
10: Which was an old Australian police show, Bluey. Remember Barge Ass?
9: Kind of like The Bill or something.
10: Yeah, something like that. Yeah, it was an old TV show.
9: Okay.
10: From 1970s, a guy with a moustache.
9: Well, Bill the Beer Guy pointed it out. The voters, it did... might not have influenced the voting, Matt, because Wild World of Sports cricket opener did win with 52% of the vote over Rage, taking it in
10: of a show called Bluey.
9: What?
10: Which was an old Australian police show, Bluey. Remember Barge Ass?
9: Kind of like The Bill or something.
10: Yeah, something like that. Yeah, it was an old TV

0: down to your childhood versus your child's childhood. Yeah. And it seems to me like the power of recentness got Bluey certainly across the line here. Shout out to Joff Bush, who we chatted to on the pod, almost didn't take the job, as was picked up by news.com.au. I don't know if you saw that news article, Alex Dyson.
1: They're big fans of the pod, must have heard that.
0: Quoting our podcast in their article.
1: And I got to say, of all the themes, we had a lot of themes got posted last week. The Cheese TV one is the one that got stuck in my head across the week. Cheese TV.
0: It is a real Euro TV. Trash pop banger, isn't it?
1: Yeah, and shout out to B. Gons, who commented on that one. I won a Game Boy Advance when I was 7 years old from Cheese TV. Will forever be one of my greatest achievements. And bro, so it should be.
0: I'm still jealous. I just heard that and I'm 41. I could buy a Game Boy myself right now. It still wouldn't feel right. It wouldn't feel like winning it on Cheese TV.
1: Well, in the end, Bluey took it out with 66% of the vote. Austin commenting, Bluey's one of the greatest exports we've had since Margot Robbie. So there we go. It's into the final.
0: All right, now we've got two more head-to-heads that we had. H2O just add water versus Neighbours, and this one, Dice, I'm not going to lie, I was a little bit disappointed in the Australian public with this outcome. I was hoping my girls, H2O just add water, would get through, but alas, it drowned. It drowned in the big wide sea to an Australian stalwart. Of the screen.
1: Everybody needs good neighbours. So Neighbours did take it out with 68% of the vote. Jordan said, this is tough. Neighbours is more iconic. But going off the song alone, that H2O theme is a banger.
0: It is, man. Bron, how did you feel about that outcome?
2: It was tough. I think H2O is one of the better ones that we've had in the competition. Even though Round the Twist has been stuck in my head, if we're going off just earworminess.
1: Yeah, if you missed the episode where that final was on, we did chat to the composer of H2O Just Add Water, Steph. That was quite incredible. So make sure you're listening to that one. But one of the comments under that particular one was, hurry up and let me vote for Ship to Shore, which brings us to Friday's semi-final. It was Ship to Shore versus Round the Twist. I was like, that has to be on Friday, the final. Versus Round, have you ever felt like this? And I got to say, Matt, as a huge devotee to the theme song of Ship to Shore, I thought it would have been closer.
0: I thought it was going to be closer too. I was quite gobsmacked when I hit, you know, admittedly, I hit Round the Twist.
1: Oh, Matt.
0: And I was shocked when that black bar just shot forward into the 90% at that time when I voted. Yeah. 92% it was. So I think, you know, if we're really looking at the song, which song would I rather, you know, sit down and have a cup of tea to listening? I reckon it would have to be Round the Twist.
1: It did take it out. 88% of the vote is sort of where it's ended. Ali said, how dare you pit these two against each other? Aaron Gox said it was like choosing a favourite child. Goxie would definitely know that one.
0: The Beardless Brewer, who we've spoken to on the show many times before over the, you know, in the years gone by, he suggested that because Round the Twist was just such you know, a champion of this poll so far, that we just elevate it to automatic grand final status.
1: As in, like, it's a season of sport and it's the one seed that gets a week off out in front whilst the others battle it out in the semis.
0: Yes, and then we do the semis for the other two. I mean, that was
1: an option.
0: Should we do that? We just do two semi-finals.
1: Okay, so you're saying that we do Play School versus Wild World of Sports, Bluey versus Neighbours, and the winners of those two would then be
0: go
1: up against
0: Round the Twist. Yes.
1: Or are you saying after we do that, the winners of each two would then play each other and then face Round the Twist in the final?
0: No. I think we do two preliminary finals. And then we do one big final next
1: it's
0: week.
1: Too
0: Come
1: much.
0: On.
1: Let's
0: no,
1: do it
0: it's
1: all
0: not
1: in.
0: Too much. It's not too much. It's too much having to choose one out of five options. That's I don't like that idea. That's scary to me.
1: But it's choosing one out of five or one out of three. That's fine.
0: No, No, I think.

0: we do it?
1: Why don't we just put ship to shore in the final then?
2: What?
0: No!
1: Sampology, incredible Australian artist Sampology commented on that one, saying ship to shore theme is Australia's pond de floor. And a never a truer statement has there been said, has there been uttered.
0: I don't know what pond de floor is.
1: Major Lazer, pond de floor?
2: I don't know what that is either.
1: You've never listened to Major Lazer's pond de floor.
0: No, yeah, how does it go again?
2: I've never heard of ship to shore either.
1: It's the drum, like the drum drop. It's hard to sing a drum, all right? Pond de floor. Yeah, come on.
0: Oh, okay, yeah. No, I do know.
1: You
0: went
1: to Triple J, man.
0: Okay, yeah. But I just missed that era. It's a 2009 song, bro. I wasn't there then.
1: Fine.
0: So anyways, I think, Bron, how do we feel about this?
2: No, the potential- I hate that. Yeah.
0: No,
1: we've got to do it all in. We've been talking about the Royal Rumble.
2: Because if it's going to win, it's going to win against the five. Like, that is the winner.
0: No, we need more. I want this tension. I want it to be drawn out. Come on.
1: But it's not fair to just... We're just assuming from one comment, putting it through to the final. Maybe it won't. Maybe around the truth. Neighbours is Australia's biggest export.
2: You know what I'd rather do if we're going to bend the rules around? Oh, not even bend the rules. We'll do the five grand final. That's fine. And then maybe next week, just for fun, do Neighbours versus Home and Away just to see.
0: No! That's
2: like, not for the glory.
0: Idea,
2: just
0: bro.
2: To see.
0: No!
2: People kept commenting.
1: Yeah.
0: Okay, no, look.
1: It's got to be at all. Because, like, Bluey, you're telling me that a lot of votes won't come through for Bluey. And Round the Twist sits on top of the Pantheon and Bluey's just scrabbling around in the semis to try and get up with Round the Twist. No. Absolutely not. Play school theme.
0: Bluey is incredible, but it hasn't lasted the test of time yet.
2: But it will. It will.
0: Yeah, maybe. I don't doubt that it has the potential.
1: We got to do the all-in challenge.
2: It's the all-in.
0: No! Oh, look, fine. I'm two against one. That's fine, but you're both wrong and I hate you both. So whatever. I don't care. Do whatever you want. This podcast stinks. I don't like you.
1: I trust the voters to pick the best of the five. If it happens around the twist, fine. If it happens to be Neighbours, perfect. If it happens to be Bluey, great. If it happens to be the Wild World of Sport, cricket theme, fantastic. If it happens to be Play School, good on them. All right? There's five. Everyone with an equal chance.
0: You're making a big mistake here,
1: and
0: guys.
1: And the Beardless Brewer, you know, makes a good point. Imagine, Matt, if we lived a world in which a single comment under an Instagram article changed everything like that. We just had to agree and go on with it. We can't do it out of principle. Hughes would be bloody running the country.
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2: Alex Dyson is across from me. My name's Matt O'Kine, and I'm very excited about Ghana playing England in but a few moments. Alex Dyson in the World Cup.
3: Oh,
2: very exciting.
3: Oh, you'd be getting a little bit nervous, Matt O'Kine. How do you reckon the Ghanaians will go against the big boys from old England town?
2: Well, you know, they won their first game, so who knows? Anything can happen. It's really England, one of those teams, they can play great and they can flop hard. Just depends on how floppy they feel today.
3: Well, I'm feeling very floppy today. I'm very nervous myself going on to stage tonight to do some improv comedy. If you happen to be in Melbourne and you feel like a bit of Wednesday night improv, come on down to Comedy Republic, 6:30. I'll be jumping up alongside a lot of the cast from Thank God You're Here, trying my best to do a bit of yes and.
2: I'm slightly glad that I'm going to miss it because I can't stand cringing that hard.
3: Alex Dyson, the England football team of comedy. He can soar to some big heights and he can flop hard.
2: Hey, we got a big show for you. There was controversy yet again in the Australia's Best competition we are holding at the moment. Australia's Best original TV theme song. Boy, oh boy, there was big movements unfolding yesterday. Our group chat was going off.
3: It was.
2: In the early hours going, what is this? What is happening? We need to change this quickly.
3: And I think a little bit like in the World Cup sometimes, I was watching Lionel Messi score 5th goal of the tournament. He scored all of Argentina's goals across the whole tournament so far. And the Argentinians were celebrating. Matt was like the Argentinian fans in the group chat yesterday and the rest of us were hanging our heads because you got a bit of a win, Matt O'Kine. We'll get into that very soon.
2: I did. And also, we're going to dive into a somewhat of another controversy involving boulders, parchment, and clipping devices.
3: Oh,
2: let's kick off with the source that's taken over the world. It's Matt and Alex All Day Breakfast. Hope you're well.
4: Let's get this show on the road.
5: Let's go.
3: Here we go.
2: Oh, I'm very angry, Alex Dyson. I bombed my Wordle today, so can we just start?
3: Oh, we've started, my friend.
2: I'm so annoyed. But anyways.
3: S-T-A-R-T, is that what it was?
2: Oh, my God. Never start with double letters. Mm. Never. It's a waste of a first go. But anyways, I bombed it, and I don't want to say what the word was.
3: I can't believe you're still stuck on Wordle, man.
2: Bro, I love it every single day. It's the first thing I do.
3: You got to get with the program, man. Are you on Redactyl?
2: No, I'm not. I can't remember what Redactyl is. Is this like... hey, didn't we, just before we pressed record, we said... Let's not have Epstein Mondays anymore.
3: Yes.
2: What is
3: and that's
2: Redactyl?
3: Exactly what we're doing, talking about Redactyl. Oh, no. Okay.
2: Is it's Redactyl not, like...
3: like trying to guess the names of the Epstein files. Okay, it looks like a four-letter word.
2: Five letters, starts with T, ends in rump.
3: no, but Redactyl is a Wikipedia article, right? And it says how many letters are in the title of the Wikipedia article, but it's redacted. And so is every word except for like and the and is and and that sort of thing. And so you actually read a blank Wikipedia article and you guess a word and you put in person. And then every mention of the word person comes up. And you're like, okay, sweet. I'm going to guess the word science.
2: Oh, and so then you have to figure out what the Wikipedia page is about. It could be about anything.
3: Yeah, you type in the letters and you can play it multiple ways. Annalise just likes to spam and try and get it as quickly as possible. It's just words, words, words, words. And I try and do it in the fewest amount of guesses of words to get what it is.
2: But there's so many Wikipedia it's going to be like, the 1870 Boer War of Congo and Uganda or something, you know? Like, how are you going to know that? That's a completely made-up war, by the way. I was just making an example. Well, actually, no, sorry. I should clarify. The Boer War is a real thing, but it's not between Uganda and Congo. I was trying to find out. I was trying to come up with a fake war, and then I ended up saying a real war, and then I just sounded like it was the wrong place. And anyway, sorry.
3: Yeah, look, that's all right. It's a 9-letter word and then an 8-letter word. So, and then this article starts. The blank blank, blank blank in brackets, blank blank, the blank blank blank is a blank blank of blank in the blank, which blank blank blank blank blank from blank blank blank.
2: I think we're talking about a place here.
3: I think it could be even a person.
2: Oh, because I was going to say the so-and-so is the, like, 42nd state in the Republic of blah, blah, blah.
3: All right, I'll type in the word state, see if you find it. There are three mentions of the word state.
2: Ah, damn it.
3: But then you guess a word and there's, like, 50 mentions of the word England or something. You're like,
2: yeah,
3: whoa,
2: okay.
3: All right, Henry VIII.
2: Well, maybe try ranch, Daiso. Try the word ranch in this because I don't know if you've, you know, thought about ranch dressing much, but it is on everyone's mind at this World Cup.
3: On everyone's lips, on everyone's tongue, in everyone's tummy.
2: So someone on Twitter, at Elsa Thora, said, why did no one tell me ranch sauce is like crack? Europe, we need ranch ASAP. The TSA official Twitter page said, if you're visiting for a very large sporting event and you happen to discover ranch while you're here, please pack it in your checked bag on the way home. Thank you. The TSA being the travel security airport people in America. So this is really blown up.
3: Yeah, it's a white sauce that a lot of the time you dip your buffalo wings in the States. And God, they love, you put a bit of celery in there, go for it. But what's it actually made out of, Matt? It's not like mayonnaise. It's not.
2: Well, it is. Mayonnaise, sour cream and milk.
3: Oh.
2: Add dill, parsley, chives, onion powder, garlic.
3: That's it.
2: Yeah. Well, it's usually, okay, so that's a homemade version. Wikipedia says it's made from real buttermilk and a creamy sour cream base. What's your experiences with ranch, Alex Dyson?
3: I've had ranch when I've been to the States. Quite nice. Had a little, like, American people put on a spread. There's a bit of ranch there. You go, oh, this is quite good. But, like, they go heavy on the sauce in the States. I remember going to the equivalent of some sort of, like, fish bowl or, you know, a salad joint. And they go, do you want light, medium, or heavy sauce? I'm like, oh, I'll just go medium, thanks. Absolutely drowning in the stuff. I'm like, oh, this is so much. Could you imagine what an American heavy sauce would be if I got the medium?
2: But it's like the sizes of drinks and stuff. It's just bizarre.
3: Yeah, I remember wanting a large McDonald's meal. I was flying home. It was before, you know, having the credit card. I just had the cash on me. I'm like, oh, sweet. I've got enough money to buy a medium meal. Bought it. It was a large. It was an Australian large, was the American medium. I'm like, ah, oh, well, that's worked out quite well.
2: Bron, have you got much experience with ranch?
5: I mean, I've definitely tried it, but I don't get the appeal. It's not my favourite one.
3: Do you know what I actually like? Because when you get the options, I've tried the ranch, pretty good. Mm. You know what I'd probably, if I had all these options in front of me, I'd go over ranch.
2: The blue cheese.
3: Oh, yeah, the blue cheese. Just getting my stank on, man. I thought you'd be all over the blue cheese. You say you're a foodie. Is your palate not complex enough to enjoy the sweet, sweet, moldy flavours of blue cheese?
2: I cannot do blue cheese. Belinda likes it. I just don't like it. But we've got ranch dressing in our fridge at home. And I'll tell you why. It's for our new favourite salad that we make at home, all right?
3: Mm-hmm.
2: Chopped up raw broccoli, very finely sort of sliced strips of red onion, toasted almond slivers, and then just ranch, light ranch. Give it a good stir, shake, bro. Hold up. This is game over.
3: I want to like raw brock. It's just... it's inedible.
2: No, it's not.
3: You can't force yourself to crunch that brock.
2: Bro, that is some of the nicest brock.
3: Raw brock?
2: Yes.
3: Oh, I don't know about
2: that. It gives
3: that.
2: You that crunch. It takes five. You just have to peel off bits. You don't have to roast it. I'm telling you, it is good.
3: Do you at least blanch the brock? Why do you want to make such hard work for yourself?
2: Because crunch is good. Are you a baby? Are you a little baby, Alex Dyson? This is the sort of stuff that Sophia says to me. Oh, it's got it's crunchy. Oh, my God. Crunch is good.
3: It's...
2: all right?
3: It's no... there's certain levels of crunch. You can crunch your carrots.
2: Yeah, yum. Now, Bron, are you on board with this salad that I'm talking about?
5: No, that sounds disgusting.
2: Oh, my God.
5: Raw...
2: I'm telling you, this is a party starter, bro.
5: I don't want to come over.
3: Raw... brock and buttermilk.
5: Yeah.
3: The O'Kine House.
2: Do you know what?
3: Just fine. Spray some bloody spray and wipe on it and get it over with.
2: Now, let's move on to something that happened yesterday, not by choice. And it was quite controversial. But I'm very, very glad that it did.
3: Yeah, okay. Now, if you've been listening, you would have heard Matt O'Kine vehemently arguing that we throw out years of tradition and instead just captain's call round the twist through to the absolute final of Australia's best TV show theme song. Myself and Brian were like, absolutely not. There's no way we can play favourites like this, even though it had a thumping victory. There's no way we can play favourites. Well, hand me some raw words, Matt, because I'm about to eat them. Because turns out, Bron, that Instagram doesn't have the technological capabilities to have a five-way poll.
5: We've been dogged by Instagram.
2: Suck it, both of you.
3: In order to have the final that we deserve, we need to somehow break up the final five contestants, which, if you're playing along, for Australia's best TV show theme song are Bluey, Round the Twist, the Wild World of Sports cricket theme.
5: And Neighbours.
3: And what was the
2: Play School.
3: And Play School. So we either do a three-player all-in challenge versus a two-player all-in challenge, or we give Matt O'Kine what he wants, and that's a first seed through to the final. Two semis.
2: Bro, don't act like this is my idea. This is the Bearded Brewer's idea, and I just jumped on board.
3: What are we going to do, Bron? The five-way poll cannot happen.
5: We are inserting a semi-final into
2: this. Yes! And congratulations to Play School for taking out yesterday's poll. Today, it is Neighbours versus Wide World of Sports cricket. That's tight.
3: And then literally round the twist, just the all-conquering round the twist through the final. It did give Ship to Shore a spanking, I must say. It was the most convincing victory of the heats. So does that mean it finishes top of the ladder and then
2: the preliminary final.
3: Rugby league goes through?
2: It's looking very healthy round the twist. There is a lot of love. And I wonder who, you know, came up with that theme song.
3: Do we know, Bron? Did we try and get onto the composer of the Round the Twist theme?
5: Yes, we did. They are yet to return my many calls.
0: Come for the story? Stay for the detours. Matt and Alex, the all-day breakfast podcast for your super-duper early morning.
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3: Kelly is having a yarn with her bestie, Sarah, as the kettle lets out a burst of steam. 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
2: Well, Alex Dyson, there was a big revolt recently worldwide for people called Karen, who got quite frustrated with something that happened probably 6 years ago now, five years ago, where there was that name placed upon middle-aged women, usually white women, who were characterized as being easily and quickly offended by things and would, you know, often call the manager. But there might be another name.
3: That was a big controversy until Alex Dyson healed the world with his charity single, Not All Karens Are Karens, which is still available online, I believe.

0: I saw Ursula Carlson did like a sketch about Karens.
1: Okay.
0: And it's funny because there was still underneath in the comments like quite a lot of people called Karen being like, this is not funny. This is my name. My name is ruined.
1: My name is not your costume.
0: Yeah. So it's still quite, you know, tender.
1: I saw an article about boomers really not liking being referred to as boomers as well, getting blamed for things.
0: Yeah, that's been around for a while. There's a boomer bay, I think, in Tasmania.
1: Oh, really?
0: Yeah, I was looking at a map just recently and I was thinking about taking Belinda's mum to Boomer Bay and I was like, is she going to be offended if I suggest that?
1: That'll be fine. You can stand up on the hill and look out. It's actually the world's largest continuous field of franking credits you can actually look over from the Boomer Bay lookout. It's amazing.
0: I still don't actually understand what franking credits are. But anyway, I kind of understand it. I still don't really get it.
1: Yeah, it's from my rudimentary understanding, it's like when you get dividends on your...
0: From a company, from shares.
1: From your share of a company, right? That company's dividend comes out of their profit and their profit comes out of... already taxed income. And so when you're getting that money, the government's not really allowed to tax you on that income in so much as they take out the tax that was already taken out on what you get. So you get tax credits.
0: Do you know what, Daiso? If I was Sophia, I would just say, I don't want a lesson right now. Okay. Let's start the show.
2: Let's get this show on the road.
1: Let's go.
3: Here we go.
0: Well, after that quick fire lesson in economics, Daiso. Mm-hmm. The reason why I brought up Karens is because maybe there's going to be a male Karen name emerging soon after footage that spread like wildfire on the internet.
1: Oh, what name is it?
0: I don't know. What do you reckon? Daryl?
1: Darren? Karen and Darren?
0: Darren. Karen and Darren. Well, you know, I'm kind of on Darren's side at the moment after Darren Hayes posted quite a lot on socials about all of his songs being used to train AI.
1: Against his will, they've just taken Savage Garden's back catalogue and are making AI tunes out of it. How has he found that out?
0: Well, there was a sort of expose, I think, done by The Atlantic. AI had some kind of sort of search engine you could look into. And anyway, the data shows that 126 Savage Garden tracks linked to Darren Hayes and 135 Cold Chisel songs have been fed into the training tools.
1: That's so funny because if you spat out an AI song, you could immediately tell if there was a little bit of Jimmy in there. Jimmy Barnes.
0: As soon as I started doing that, you'd be like, yeah, no, that's...
1: I showed someone the Kieran J. Callanan song Big Enough the other day, which features Jimmy Barnes just screaming over the mountains. Still a bop.
0: I tell you what, if any song comes out and it says the lyrics are a chicka cherry cola, I'm going to know straight away that this is slop. But no, Daiso, the internet was doing big numbers on a video recently about a gentleman, if you could call him that, who was at a petrol station and was calling the police because this particular man had stumbled upon a dad taking his young daughters into an empty women's bathroom.
1: Okay, so a random bystander watched a grown man take his daughter into the women's bathrooms and he called the police.
0: Yeah.
1: Do we have audio of the 911 call? Was it in America? Was it here?
0: You can hear it. It's in America. You can hear it right now.
4: And he's refusing. He's taking his sweet fella. I have two girls washing their hands.
5: You are watching video of a confrontation in a gas station bathroom that is now going viral. Oklahoma father Tyler Brodsky took his two young daughters into the women's restroom at a Quick Trip in Alabama. Brodsky told CBS News he knocked to make sure that the women's room was empty before going in with his daughters.
6: Once we came out and were washing our hands, he would have like been okay, they're coming out. But no, he kept going, escalating it.
0: So the man just couldn't let this go.
1: Mm.
0: And he was calling the police. Now, the girls on this video, they'd be probably 3 and 4,
1: right,
0: I'd say.
1: Quite small.
0: they seemed quite young. I mean, he was helping them wash their hands when this particular gentleman sort of barged in, confronted him, argued that it was inappropriate, and then called the police.
1: So then the other man went into the women's restroom to confront them.
0: Yes.
1: Inside rather than calling from outside.
0: Then frightening Tyler's daughters, who became visibly upset and then confused. And there was apparently a female employee who was helping Tyler throughout the situation. And then police arrived and determined that the dad had done nothing wrong. So this is a weird one because I know where I stand on this, but maybe I'm, you know, maybe I've just been in this situation several times where you sort of want them to go into the women's bathroom.
1: Yeah, you're a dad with a daughter, and I'm sure you've been out and Sophia's need to go to the bathroom.
0: Plenty of times.
1: What is your usual routine in that scenario?
0: There has been plenty of times where I've taken her into the men's bathroom, and I have taken her into the women's bathroom, for instance, here in the office. Because we're often here when literally no one else is here, I will go into the women's bathroom, check that no one's in there, and then let her go in and she can just, you know, do whatever she needs to. So I don't often accompany her, but I will go in and make sure that there's nothing, you know, I don't want her to walk in and there's a cleaner there and for things to feel uncomfortable for everyone, you know. So I'll often do that sort of thing. And out and about, yeah, I'll often be really at the door of the bathroom waiting. So sometimes I'm not necessarily inside the bathroom, but I'm right at the door.
1: And you're calling in sometimes, making sure it's
0: exactly,
1: all good.
0: Because sometimes you don't know what they're going to stumble into.
1: Yeah.
0: You know, whether it's a mess or whether there's a hygiene problem or whether doors get locked by accident. So you kind of, you do want to be present.
1: Public toilets have a way of throwing up weird scenarios to even the most seasoned of visitor at these times. And so let alone a young person who's going in and the toilet's missing its seat, you know, this experiencing that for the first time, or you're out of toilet paper. Or
0: they don't even care. They touch everything.
1: The floor is disgusting.
0: Oh,
1: or the
0: bro,
1: tap's
0: exactly.
1: not working, or they've run out of paper towel. Or it is, I still need help sometimes in these situations. I wish there was someone helping me in these places. But it is that interesting one, because the women's bathroom, you change the sign of the door, you could pretty easily make it unisex as well, like the bathroom at the back of an airplane. It was all cubicles, right? So there's that side of things. Whereas the men's bathroom, and, you know, even Annalise the other day saying, it's like, oh, yeah, I forget that you just are out in the open living next to each other in these situations. And so if there's a busy men's bathroom at a truck stop and you've got your daughter there, go to the one with that's all cubicles. I could see that. Absolutely.
0: Well, that's it. I mean, a lot of people in the comment section of this video were saying, I would 100% prefer him, the dad, to take his daughters to the women's bathrooms as opposed to the men's bathrooms. Now, I don't know whether I agree with that. I mean, there's certainly an exposure of men that is far more visible in the bathrooms for that exact reason, urinals, etc. Whether that's inherently untrustworthy, I don't agree with.
1: I don't think it's necessarily untrustworthy, but it's certainly a factor to be taken into account when you're deciding. Because I guess in one, you've got a quite a young girl going and hanging around a lot of men, so you're like, oh, do I want to? You know, you could see that their backs as you walk past the urinal section or whatever. Do I want to seeing that? And then the other side of things, you've got a man going into a woman's space and like going in there, and it's the people who are in there already that are feeling a little bit uncomfortable. Maybe when you've got a male appearing person wandering in and just going, got my little one here.
0: I think for me, it's the fact that he checked that it was empty first, so that he had established the presence in the room before. So that if any women walked in, he's like, hey, I'm just letting you know I'm here. And, you know, it's up to you whether you feel comfortable with that. I'm just waiting for my daughters to finish and that's fine. And then people can enter at their own accord. Or is that a man hijacking a woman's space? Bron, did you have any instinctual issues with what the dad was doing?
2: No, I reckon if you check and it's empty, Who are you offending? No one's there. Like, it's so fine.
0: I would feel exactly the same.
2: I've got a very vivid memory of going to, like, the MCG men's toilets with my dad once.
1: Oh,
2: when
1: yeah.
2: I was a kid. And it's like...
1: That is a heavy scene.
2: Disgusting.
1: You know, right after the final siren, which oh I happened to do on the weekend. And I'm with you, Bron. That is just a bunch of people around a trough. Three walls of metal... with people just
0: shoulder to shoulder as well.
1: You are literally brushing shoulders with other urinating men in that space.
0: Well, look, we did ask you, should dads be able to take their daughters into the women's bathroom? And a whopping 77% of you said yes, it's okay for dads to take daughters into women's bathrooms. 9% of you said no, dads should take daughters into the men's room. Well, I mean, yeah, and like we said, that I do that regularly as well. And also, I used to go into the women's bathrooms with my mum when I was, mm-hmm. you know, until I was old enough to go by myself. And then 14% are undecided. So there you go.
1: I think it would depend on the scenario, wouldn't it? The ages, the things, how busy each one is.
0: Well, thankfully, after the video was posted, Tyler was okay.
1: No one went to jail.
0: And actually, according to reports, the man who made the complaint was ultimately asked to leave the store.
1: Wow. There we go.
0: God, he would have been angry driving home, wouldn't he? He would have just been like, what? I can't believe this.
1: What's the world coming to?
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2: Now, guys, yesterday after work, I ventured out to Waverley Park because that's where the AFLW Richmond now, they're at headquarters because Punt Road's getting a redevelopment, which is going to be great for next year. So we're out at Waverley Park where Hawthorne used to train, St Kilda's home ground. I used to sell pizzas down there. Bit of nostalgia. I love that place down there.
3: I used to love Waverley.
2: Yeah, it's a beautiful
3: Dad
2: ground.
3: Dad used to take me there to see the dogs.
2: Yeah, it's just a great ground. Me and Mum worked at Pizza Hut in the members. I worked in the outer. It was just a family occasion. We used to take the pizza.
3: It was a big old windy day. In the middle of winter, Waverley Park.
4: Squally.
2: It's called Arctic Park for a reason.
3: It was Arctic.
2: Yesterday
3: I was a kid.
2: It was beautiful. It was sunny and it was lovely. I was out there in my T-shirt getting the tan on, trying to get my arms back to being brown. Anyway, we did meetings all day. We had match committee. We had line meetings. I had my individual meetings with the players. I left there, walked out of the rooms at about 4:40 after a long day at work, long day there. And I'm like, I just want to get home, have a nice bottle of red, have some dinner, go to bed. I walk out. There's a good life there where all these people, like, there's a lot of horses there. Hey, bro. Hey, woo. And I'm like, I just get in the K going. Hey, going. Like a wog. Italian. I'm a
4: bro.
2: I can say that, bro.
4: Oh, my
2: They're all
4: God.
2: Going to live, mate.
4: Brendan Favola.
2: Yeah, literally, a guy coming. Oh, my God, Brendan Favola, what are you doing? You're Richmond kid, bro. What about Carlton, bro? And I'm like, bro, women.
4: Bros.
2: Women, Richmond, boys, Carlton. That's how it works. And I was like, God. So I literally got a photo with this guy, and I was like, yeah, no worries, mate. Bang. Go to hop into my car, and I open the back door, chuck my backpack in the back of the car, shut the door, open the front door, and it wouldn't open. I'm like, what? What's happening here? What's happening? All the doors are locked. My keys are in my backpack. And I do this every day. I put the keys are in my backpack. I've opened the door because that just automatically opens.
3: Yes.
2: In my car. I've got a beautiful car. I'm very lucky down in Mercedes-Benz Berwick. Only, what is it?
4: 29 minutes from
2: the Burnley. And I was like, what is going on? I've locked the keys in the car.
3: No, but hang on. If you threw them in, and I've got a car like this.
2: Yeah. It's never happened before.
3: No,
2: I don't know what
3: happened.
2: No,
3: but you've got to lock it. So yep. Why is it automatically locked? That makes no sense.
2: Fiona, that makes no sense at all.
4: Accidentally pushed the keys, being pushed as you threw the...
2: Nah, the keys in the bag. And
4: no, that's what I mean. There's something in the key pushed it to lock the
3: car. Yeah, must have.
2: No, I didn't. Mate,
3: it can't lock.
2: I promise you, it locked. I put the bag in the car.
4: Oh my God.
2: The door. And I'm standing there and I'm like, oh, my God.
3: No, but hang on. If you threw them in, and I've got a car like this.
2: Yeah. It's never happened before.
3: No,
2: I don't
3: but
2: know what
3: you've
2: happened.
3: Got to lock it. So yep. Why is it automatically locked? That makes no sense.
2: Fiona, that makes no sense at all.
4: Accidentally pushed the keys, being pushed as you threw the...
2: Nah, the keys in the

0: I don't like. I'm gonna smash the window. That's the only option because I can see the key. So I'm like, I'm gonna smash the window.
1: Yeah.
0: And I thought, no, hang on. I'll ring Brendan. Beautiful, awesome dude down at Mercedes-Benz Berwick. I rang him, and
2: 26 minutes from
0: he literally the first words he said to me goes, "Have you smashed the car?" Because I don't normally ring at that time of day for no reason. I go, no, bro.
1: I'm about to
0: smash the window. Yeah. I literally said I'm about.
1: There's no options.
0: I've locked the keys in the car. And he goes, how?
3: Yeah.
0: That's impossible.
3: Thank you. Yeah. It is impossible.
0: And I go, no, but it's happened. I've locked the keys in the car and I don't know what to do. And he goes, give me 10 minutes and I'll ring you back. And I'm thinking, oh, he's going to ring me back to get out. Because obviously Waverley's pretty close to Berwick. So I might thought they might Uber a key out or do something or send someone to get me. And I'm like, oh, God, man, the sun's just about to set. I'm sitting there. I've had a long day.
3: You're at Arctic Park. I'm at it's Arctic Park.
0: I've been out for the house for 15 hours by this point, and I am just melting.
1: I want to go home.
0: I was going to leave it there for a sleepover. I was going to get an Uber. And I thought, I don't want to sit in an Uber in traffic. What do I do? Brandon rings me back and he goes, are you next to the car? I said, yes, I am. He goes, wait 2 seconds. Bang, the car started and the doors opened. I went, what just happened? It was like magic. He went...
1: Remote start
0: from Mercedes-Benz Berwick.
3: Is that a thing?
0: Started my car and opened up the window and I just jumped in and went, man, that was unbelievable.
3: How does that happen?
0: I don't know. But they started my car and opened the door. It was unbelievable. I didn't know what happened.
3: I didn't know that was possible.
0: I went from tired to like...
1: Wired.
0: Whoa!
1: Yeah.
0: Driving home going, that was sick.
3: I rang you and I spoke
0: to you on the way home.
3: You did. I've heard this story all and I just pretended I didn't. Yeah, I've already heard it all, Nick. Yeah, I sat here like a great radio co-host and kept going.
0: I reckon it's pretty similar to the traders chat that I've already heard three times before.
3: But hey, I just acted all through that going, and then what happened?
1: What did we all learn?
0: You know what you all learned? If you want a Mercedes-Benz Berwick car, go down to Mercedes-Benz Berwick. They're magic.
1: No, I was going to say, I'd heard neither of the stories, and that's because I don't turn up to the meetings. And so how exciting was that on air for me?
0: No, I didn't tell it in the meeting.
1: Oh,
0: I told her on the phone because I was like so
1: bewildered. Now flat that you didn't call
0: Can
1: me.
0: Someone please, does anyone know how, do you know how that happened?
4: I reckon it would be something around certain cars do have like 5G, 4G connections. The one that really gets me is that BMW for a little bit experimented with installing seat warmers into cars.
0: Hey, that's a cute story. We're not talking about BMW.
1: Yuck.
0: News.
5: It's Fifi Feather Nick's happy hour.
3: How's this? There is a groom who has decided to upstage his wife. This is amazing in Italy. He ziplined from a big castle roof down to the ceremony, James Bond style. It cost $35,000 for him to do that.
0: Is that like a princess? Is there like a movie where the prince comes down from the castle? The princess should be the princess coming down, shouldn't it?
3: Should be. Well, it's a boss move.
1: It's not a boss move.
3: It's got Tom Cruise vibes. Mm. It's got look at me,
1: yeah,
3: look how cool
1: man.
3: I am.
0: Yeah.
3: Hugh Jackman, remember he ziplined to the Opera House when Oprah was there? I was there for that.
0: Oh, really?
1: Yeah. Bit different.
3: Unless
0: I got married.
3: But there's something about it that's really, I'm a hero, look at me.
1: Yeah.
3: And
0: That would have been the best if like the groomsman or the best man just cut the zip wire and he just fell. Wouldn't that be funny?
1: Good riddance.
0: Yeah, see you, man. I've been with her for the last 10 years anyway. Now I'm going to marry her.
1: One of the few cases of that I'd be on board with.
3: Do you reckon he talked it through with her, though?
0: Like, absolutely not.
3: Or was it a surprise?
0: Yeah, it would have been like, I'm coming in, I'm going
3: to
0: surprise you.
3: I do like the idea, though, of, and I'm just trying to think of any weddings I've been to, the idea of doing something, like a gimmick at your wedding.
0: Well, I can tell you one wedding that you upstaged the bride.
1: Oh, our old producer, Darcy.
0: You've rocked up in a Lamborghini and a white dress.
1: I was a pleasure.
3: No, that's separate.
0: It was the same colour.
3: It wasn't. It was brownie white.
1: Yeah. Beautiful country wedding.
0: Yeah.
1: Beautiful, quiet, tranquil wedding.
3: I didn't know the Lamborghini was coming.
1: Hey, everyone, is white bad to wear at a wedding?
3: It wasn't white.
0: I think
3: white-ish.
0: The Daily Mail did say you up... Fifi upstages.
3: I can't help with the Daily Mail,
1: They never get it wrong.
3: Exactly.
0: Ever.
3: But I did host a show. I've hosted multiple bridal wedding shows. Four weddings, single wives. Mm-hmm. Yeah, I hosted a show on Channel 7 called Four Weddings. And I went around Australia.
1: To four weddings.
3: To four weddings. Yep. Four weddings, and they were judging each other's. Yeah, I think that.

0: was the concept. Anyway, I did see a medieval wedding. Yeah, and it was the whole bring, they had the swords, the armour.
1: Yeah.
0: We were talking about this earlier. What were you telling me, James? There was a wedding with a bonfire?
2: Yeah, in fact, there's a punter that I have come across who she, for whatever reason, decided that at the reception they really wanted to dance around a bonfire. So big bonfire set up and danced around the fire.
0: There we go. That reminds me of that house party in Hoppers that your mate went to.
1: No one was dancing around that. My mate can't get his leg in the sun for 2 years. He got burned that bad by the thing. Idiot.
3: Did they lit it
1: with lit it with a Bic lighter.
3: Did they whip their swords out at the medieval?
0: They did whip their swords out. Oh,
3: sounds like a good party.
1: Jousting.
0: I like that, though. That's a partnership where they're both on the same page. Yeah. You need to know you're marrying a medievalist. Do you know I'm a medievalist? I'm obsessed with all things medieval.
3: Are those dorks that go out into parks and pretend to stab each other?
0: Don't
3: and
0: say
3: they
0: dorks. That's discrimination.
3: No, it's not.
0: No, they're just people who enjoy LARPing. Medieval.
3: Mm.
1: What are they called? The fairs? What are they? It's a...
0: Pageants?
1: No, the medieval. What's the name of JB? All
4: Renaissance Fair.
3: It's called a dork off. Do you reckon if they love it that much, then do it with real swords?
0: Mm. No, that's illegal.
3: Is it?
0: Yeah, the Premier will pay $15 million for bins if you start getting out real swords.
5: BB Feather Nick's happy hour.
1: All right, he's in here. He's got a notebook.
0: JB, James Blake is in the studio.
6: Nerd alert! Nerd alert!
7: Thank you for the anthem. I appreciate it.
0: And you are our OH&S marshal. You nominate yourself as hall monitor.
1: Fire warden. Mm. Put his hand up to be a fire warden.
7: Yeah. Kind of regretting that. We had a drill last week and we've got another meeting next week about...
0: Really?
7: Yeah, the fire systems.
3: I tell you what, just if there's a fire, get out. Simple. Yeah. What do you need a meeting
7: That's
3: for?
7: Kind of what the entire training is all about. But
3: just get out.
7: Do it. You got to...
3: If you can't get out, jump out the window.
0: The only thing, and maybe it's a good thing, James, is our fire warden, because we, I think, have been responsible for two of the evacuations.
7: It's been good to be able to liaise with the fire department on those occasions. Because, real sees real. Another financial influencer that I came across yesterday, Bryn Bamber, has... Right. I think this is a really good tip. It's all about taking control of your spending. So here's a little bit of Bryn.
3: Thanks, Einstein.
8: I got a message on LinkedIn from a woman in Spain that said, I peed on cash every day for a month and I got the job. So the way it works, peeing on your credit card switches the power dynamic. You go from a place of feeling helpless, powerless, into a position of power. I know what I'm doing. I am the steward of the money I have, these lines of credit, these credit cards. I know what to do.
3: Did she say she weighed on her money? Yeah. What for?
7: To take back control of her finances.
0: I couldn't answer her accent. She said what?
7: She pees on her cash and credit cards too.
0: But like, is that metaphorically speaking?
7: No, she's a kinky financial advisor.
0: That's disgusting. And why would you do that?
3: Why would you? Yeah, because other people got to touch
0: you. You said you were helping us with our cost of living.
7: Yeah, well, you know, in a crisis, try everything.
0: So why is she doing
1: that? You wouldn't want to be the barefoot investor around her. Chuck some shoes on, champ. Look out for the
3: puddle.
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3: We're about to talk about sardines. Two reasons.
4: Yuck.
3: One, you know how there's all this maxing thing going on? Is it a Gen Z thing? They're look maxing. What else they maxing?
4: Everything.
3: Yeah, I just feel like
5: there's another one, my favourite one, but I can't say it on
3: you
5: here.
3: You can't do that. But do I read yesterday.
5: Black Eyed Peas would call it Get It Started Maxing.
6: Oh, yep.
4: Foreplay? Is that what you're talking about?
3: Yes, D-list Dan.
7: I was China maxing at the start of the year.
5: China maxing, yeah.
7: Yeah, went to China, smoked a lot of cigarettes, just sitting in circles with your friends, playing some cards. It's China maxing.
3: You were China maxing.
4: A couple of lazy Susans.
5: My dad's been China maxing his whole life.
3: A new one is sardine maxing. The internet's obsessed with sardines.
5: Even in a nice chili oil or something?
3: Yuck. TikTok, there's over 100,000 videos tagged, hashtag sardines. Influencers are sharing recipes. They're doing sardine charcuterie boards, just opening tins and eating sardines. I love sardines, so I'm fine with this.
4: No,
3: yeah.
4: They stink.
5: You don't have to max them, though.
3: Well, this is, you know what this is, though? As we said, this is influencers. These are Gen Zs who are doing this.
4: Mm-hmm.
3: I'm pretty sure newborn babies shouldn't be sardine maxing.
4: No. I'm maxing wine.
3: Let Josiah tell you a story about when his beautiful wife Melita left him alone with their 11-month-old, Alea.
6: Yeah. Alea, beautiful Alea, and my beautiful wife Melita, who doesn't know about this. So hopefully she's.
3: And she left you for hours the other day.
6: Yeah, so she finally had a well deserved.
4: The fact she leaves you with the baby, that's alarming.
6: It's trust and respect, Fev. And
4: I've seen you with that baby. Oh. I saved your baby's life.
6: Twice.
4: Did you know about that? Have I spoke about this?
3: I don't know.
6: Off air you did.
4: Yeah, I caught the baby.
6: We've got a concrete table, coffee table.
3: Oh, yeah, no, you did tell me this, yeah.
4: And he fell off, and Josiah didn't even flinch.
6: Well, she's got to learn something.
3: Concrete coffee table.
4: I caught the baby.
5: Yeah.
6: It had bubble wrap around it. Before that, and I'd just taken it off. I thought she'd learned. And then
5: you should put bubble wrap around
3: it.
5: Put bubble wrap around the baby, I reckon.
4: She's 11 months. I thought she'd learned.
6: Anyway, what have you done now? What have you done? Melita had a well-deserved mum's night out Friday night. She went out with one of her school friends for a drink. Oh. So, she's not.
4: She got benched then.
6: Not in high school. She is in. 25 years old. She went out with a friend, left Alea with me. We had a good night. I had the rugby on TV and I thought I'd make her dinner. And so I bought her and I watched an Instagram reel saying how good high omega-3 foods are really good for babies. Brains are developing the brain.
5: Yeah.
6: So I bought her some sardines and, I thought a bit strong on their own. So I mixed it with some avocado. What a terrible combination. Yeah. They don't know any different. Their palate is they don't have any palates yet.
5: They haven't been smoking. Their tongues work perfectly fine.
6: So I mashed up some sardines and avocado together.
4: So you think they
6: together.
4: Don't taste?
6: It has a taste. I tried it first just to make sure.
4: No, but you think the baby doesn't taste?
3: Hang on.
6: You know what I mean.
3: He said to me earlier, I think, you tell kids what's good and bad. So I'm just giving her things and I'm saying, yeah.
6: It's like Melita was adding flavours to the food. I'm like, don't do that. She doesn't know what flavour is yet. Just give it to her. Fair enough.
5: But sardines and avo sounds like something you eat when you lost a dare.
6: You've lost in the jungle. It's so good for her.
4: That's a jungle trial.
6: Yeah. It was so good for her.
3: But how did this play out?
6: Yeah. Well, she enjoyed it. She had half the bowl before she started looking at me. I hope my lady's not listening. And then she just vomited.
3: Projectile all over
6: the chair thing she sits in, all over herself, all over her bib, all over me, my hoodie that I think I got in here today. That's what that smell is.
3: Went everywhere.
6: Anyway, so then while I'm cleaning that up, I thought I'd put her around. She's, running around and standing on everything at the moment. And while I'm cleaning up the vomit, I hear this smash, smash, smash. She's opened up one of the drawers, grabbed the brand new porcelain plates that Melita ordered from some expensive place, and she thought she was at a Greek wedding and she was just smashing
4: Never feed me that again.
6: So I didn't tell Melita because when she came home later that night, how was it? I was like, yeah, she's really good. Everything went well.
3: You're one of those dads that you just can't be left alone with the kids.
4: Ever.
6: But she survived.
3: But there are dads like this in 131060. If you've been left alone with the baby and it's backfired or you got yourself into trouble, because there are I'm not being judgmental, but there are maternal instincts, I do believe, and sometimes.
4: Oh, yeah, men don't have it.
3: Before I even had kids, so when I was a nanny in London and I was like 19, 20, and I nannied for this two-year-old and the mum said the two-year-old could have a play date. So these other kids came over and I had about four two-year-olds and one just lost their bowel was just their bowel just released, and it was releasing everywhere, everywhere. And I didn't know how to deal with that at the time, so I put her in a shower and I just pointed the nozzle at her and hosed her down like the elephants at the zoo.
6: Yeah, yeah. Oh, that's fine.
3: I don't know what you meant to do.
6: Give her a high five and a sticker. She pooed everywhere.
3: Well, I know.
6: Get in the shower. Got to wash you off. What do you mean to do?
4: Hose down. Yeah. I did with my kids, and I've done it with all of them, and they've all done the test. It's just a little initiation test. They love avocado, and Leia had avocado.
6: She did.
4: But we used. I love Japanese, and when we go out, I've forced my kids to eat the Japanese avocado. And they're like, "Is that avocado, Dad? Yeah, it's avocado. Try it. Take a fair bit because you don't want to put like a little bit on because you love avocado." And it's wasabi. Oh, bro. Their faces. It is priceless.
6: 13.
4: See, mums wouldn't do that.
3: Two of my brothers used to do to me, because I love Coke. To this day, now I drink Coke Zero. I love Coca-Cola. Yeah, and when I was little, my brothers would get me Chinotto, you know, that Italian, that disgusting Italian drink is. And I would go to Skull Chinotto, and that is disgusting.
4: That'd come out your nose and everything.
0: Beefy,
3: Fev
0: and Nick's happy hour.
3: Josiah was left with his 11-month-old daughter, Alea, the other day, fed her sardines and avocado because he saw it a lot on TikTok.
6: Yeah.
3: And for adults trying to load up with protein
6: omega
3: and iron.
6: Omega-3, good for baby
3: and
6: brains.
3: And fed it to his 11-month-old who projectile vomited it everywhere.
6: Poor thing.
3: And then smashed all your beautiful wife Melita's plates, porcelain plates.
6: Ceramic, I said porcelain.
4: Does she know?
6: She hasn't found out. And I've just got a couple of messages as well, people giving it to me for not telling my wife. I want to defend myself. The reason I haven't told yet about any of this is because she was on a night out and I wanted to enjoy a night out in the future. I don't want to, you know. I do. But she won't leave me in charge again if she finds all this
3: she
6: out.
3: She shouldn't.
6: Hopefully not listening.
3: Emma in Montmorency. Hi, Emma.
2: Hi.
3: Emma, did you leave your partner alone with the kids?
2: I did. So we were trying to wean my daughter off breastfeeding, so I went to stay at mum's for the weekend. And I obviously left them both home with my partner on the Friday night. And I called him on the way home and said, just put her in our bed so if she wakes up, you can just get her back to sleep and you'll hear her. Anyways, the next morning I rang him to see how it all went. And he said that he woke up at 1:45 a.m., because he saw flashing lights and heard noises. He went out to the lounge room and there's my 6-year-old and 2-year-old sitting on the couch watching Teletubbies. My 6-year-old, bless her, heard the little one screaming and she went and somehow got her out of her cot. I still don't know how she lifted her out. She grabbed her blanket, her teddy, took her to the couch, put Teletubbies on because she thought that would calm her down, and she told me it worked. So if she's ever sad, just put Teletubbies on, Mum.
4: And your husband slept through the whole lot.
2: And my partner slept through the whole thing.
6: Wow. Yeah.
3: Just kids up comforting themselves in the middle of the night.
4: Oh,
3: that
4: cute,
3: is
4: though.
3: So cute.
2: Very cute. I'm glad I had my eldest home to look after the little.
4: Yeah, eldest who is six.
6: Yeah.
4: You can always tell that dads are just no good when a 6-year-old can look after.
6: I'm not copping that.
4: Dads aren't that.

0: Thank you, Emma. Shelley in Frankston. Hi, Shelley.
1: Hi, guys. How you going?
0: Yeah, good. What happened when you left the kids at home with your partner?
1: So my son was born nearly 15 years ago. On day three, I said, listen, baby's fed, baby's clean, baby's asleep, just got to go to the shops for 10 minutes. I drive over there. As I'm driving back, just 10 minutes later, I see my husband's car. And I think, what's going on? He doesn't have a car seat. He has completely forgotten he had a baby. Thought he'd just go to Mitre 10.
0: No!
1: And left him at home all by himself.
2: Dad's man.
1: I rang him. I went mental. And he goes, oh, he's all right. He can't move. I didn't mean it.
2: That's so bad.
1: Nick Glover, if you're listening, I will never let this down.
0: Of course you won't.
2: You will never leave your kid with your husband ever again after that.
1: Oh, do you know what? I did. A few months later, I said, I'm really tired. Can you please lie with him and put him to sleep? And then I hear thud because my husband fell asleep first before the baby.
0: No.
2: My baby fell off.
0: Oh, my God. How old is this baby now?
2: 15.
1: He's nearly 15, yeah.
0: Oh, phew. He survived.
1: He survived.
0: We got him to 15.
3: Fifi, Feather, Nick.
0: I think it's all gone pear-shaped last night.
4: We need now,
0: I love this because I've been told you had an argument and we might have opinions on this.
4: Yeah.
0: So, okay, talk us through it.
4: So we were watching Million Dollar Hot Seat.
0: I was too.
4: Yeah. And one of the questions was about the nursery rhyme Humpty Dumpty.
0: Yes.
2: Sat on a wall.
4: Sat on a wall. And then Matt proceeded to tell me, do you know Humpty Dumpty's not an egg?
5: Yeah.
2: It's not.
4: No. Humpty Dumpty is an egg.
2: No.
5: Where did I read this recently?
2: Yeah, it's not.
0: Well, it was never specified.
4: Okay. Humpty.
0: She's not happy.
4: Humpty Dumpty fell off the wall. Humpty Dumpty had a great fall. Yeah. All the king's horses and all the king's men couldn't put him back together again because he was an egg. He fell in so many pieces and cracked. Then Matt was like, maybe it's a plate. How do you know? Maybe it was something else.
2: Matt's right.
4: No, Matt is completely wrong.
2: No,
0: do you know what I think? Can I bring some history to this? No, I think they did turn it in. It was like a riddle.
4: That's an egg.
0: Yeah, it's always been portrayed as an egg. And I think it was through The Looking Glass, which is the Lewis Carroll's follow-up.
2: That's what I was going to say.
0: Alice in Wonderland. He was illustrated as an egg there. But I think it was always like, oh, this is like a riddle. What could Humpty be? And it was assumed an egg. And that's where it started.
4: Do you think it's an egg?
0: Absolutely.
2: No, you don't. No, she does not.
0: Another fact for you. In like the 1700s, there was a drink called a Humpty Dumpty. So it was not a cocktail, but whatever. It was a Humpty Dumpty. So it was the thought was that was on the wall because the Humpty Dumpty drink had a great drink.
4: Did it have egg in it?
2: No.
4: Okay. So here's the other thing that happened is that I got so frustrated with Matt trying to tell me it wasn't an egg. And this went on for about 4 hours. And until the last thing he said to me when we went to sleep, he goes, it's not an egg. That I am actually so mad, I don't want to go home.
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1: Why did we start talking about Marlon Brando, wonderful actor?
2: We're in here.
1: Academy Award winning actor.
2: You're showing us pictures of him.
1: I know, but why did he come up?
2: We'll talk
1: about it. Why were we talking about Marlon Brando?
2: Because you said, Nick, you go, you said, Fev, you and Nick are like really hot.
3: Yeah, you remind me of The Godfather.
2: Yeah, and you're like, oh my God, your arms, you're like Marlon Brando.
1: Okay, I never said any of that. But Marlon Brando, when I was a uni student, so back when I was studying performing arts and theatre and I wanted to be an actor,
2: 70s.
1: I was introduced to the Stanislavski method acting. And we were introduced to Marlon Brando. Now, Marlon Brando, think Streetcar Named Desire, think On the Waterfront, even think Godfather. Don't think The Island of Dr. Moreau, because that was when I was crushing on him hard. Let's say I was 19. And I was crushing over the 30-year-old Marlon Brando, who might possibly be, and I had to show all our young producers yesterday, the hottest man ever.
2: He showed
3: he's a good-looking, good-looking
1: rooster.
2: All I think about him
1: and
2: is
1: yet,
2: in
1: when
2: the
1: I
2: picture.
1: Had a, when I had a crush on him when I was 19, he was about 85, and he was not, let's say he wasn't peaking, but my crush was so intense. Like,
2: What'd you do?
1: A guy at uni, well, I was prepared to find my way to California. Yeah. I knew where he lived on Mulholland Drive. Mm-hmm. I wanted to park outside the front until I got to meet him. Like, that's how obsessed I was with him. A guy that had a crush on me in the performing arts class, he knew how much I loved Marlon Brando. And I worked at Meyer Eastland out in Ringwood. And I was in Meyer, and there was a hairdresser nearby who had a Marlon Brando print in the salon. Mm-hmm. And I loved that print so much I couldn't find it anywhere. So this guy, to impress me, he went and bought the print off the hair salon. And I tried to buy it off them and they said, no, we love that print. We're not selling it. He bought the print. He broke into my car. And when I came out from my shift at the end of the day, I opened my car door and there's the Marlon Brando print on the back seat of my car.
2: Oh, that's lovely.
1: No, creepy. You can't break into people's cars.
3: Yeah.
1: Oh. Well, you can these days. But back then, you certainly couldn't. And that's how obsessed I was.
2: Is he dead now?
1: Oh, long gone. Yeah. Marlon. But sometimes you can have unusual crushes because whenever I say to people, oh, probably my biggest crush ever was Marlon Brando. Everyone looks at me and laughs.
3: Yeah. Because they're thinking of The Godfather.
1: They're thinking of even
2: Madonna's man.
1: Yeah. Whereas I'm thinking young Marlon. Then when I was talking to Leon about this, Leon's ex-boyfriend, who I also had a crush on,
2: Ian. He might be at this opening ceremony.
1: He's back in Edinburgh in Scotland.
2: using our tax
1: money for the opening games. Yep.
4: I remember Ian told me once that his crush at the time, and this is kind of offensive to me, lovely man, but he was attracted to Shane Jacobson.
2: Oh. Wow.
1: Oh, Shane's lovely. I get that.
3: Lovely, but
1: and he's a big bear. Like, I get that.
2: He's on a farm.
1: My other unusual crush was Chewbacca. Oh, I had a real thing for Chewbacca.
2: Yeah.
3: I'd open with that.
1: There, do you reckon?
2: No, Marlon
3: Brando's
2: good.
3: He's a good-looking rooster.
2: Man, he's 409.
1: Oh, Chewbacca. Okay. Chewbacca.
3: Yeah.
2: Do you want to know who mine was? I had Alicia Silverstone, but
1: that's
2: standard.
1: Just looked at me before when we were off air. Said I had an unusual crush. Hilary Duff.
3: Yeah.
1: Very standard.
3: But that is unusual to Josiah, I think.
2: But yeah, I had her on my wall, but I also wear my jock, where I have my socks and jocks drawer, little drawer, I had pictures of Susie O'Neill.
1: Oh, that's good. Yeah, swimming. Yeah. Madame Butterfly.
2: I was in love with her.
1: Wow.
2: Yeah.
1: That's not unusual.
2: And we both work in radio.
1: Swimmer.
2: Yeah. It's weird. Yeah.
1: Well, do you know what? There's sort of those out of left field ones. Like when people go, who's your crush? They expect you to say Brad Pitt.
2: Mm.
3: I wouldn't say that.
1: I was going to say, who else would you say? Sabrina Carpenter.
2: Katy Perry.
1: Some
3: people have said Sydney Sweeney.
5: I love Lewis Capaldi.
1: Okay. That. I do too. But I don't. But do you have a crush?
5: Yeah, no, can't you imagine, like, all of a sudden I start dating Lewis Capaldi and it's like, Gemma and Lewis are coming over for dinner. Here are the Capaldis.
1: I reckon it's very...
3: In Gemma's defense...
2: She thought about that way too
3: guys,
2: much.
3: In Gemma's defense, my old roommate, she had a huge crush on Lewis Capaldi as well, like, loved him, obsessed.
2: Really?
3: Yeah.
1: You know what? This is a great thing. There is a lid to every pot.
2: Aizen.
6: I don't know how much this... I don't know what this means for me, but I had an ex who had a massive crush on Shrek.
1: I get that
2: too,
1: though.
2: Did she paint you green?
1: No, no. She likes a big boy.
2: Did you role play? Did you role play?
4: Big boy owns property.
1: Yes, I get it. I get it. He's cocky. He's confident. Trek does have it going on.
2: Oh, who have you had a crush on, Cody?
6: No, I'm trying to think if there's anyone weird. I'm a real plain Jane, boring.
1: Even just their left, you just expect people to say, I've got a crush on,
6: Who do you think I've had a crush on? Here we go.
3: 131060, who is your unusual crush?
1: Yeah, everybody, 131060, share your unusual crushes. And at the end of this, we're going to find out who Nick's is.
0: It's Beefy Fev and Nick's happy hour.
1: Gemma just revealed she has a crush on him. That is an unusual crush.
2: The way she said that, it's like, oh, Lewis and Gemma are coming over. Oh, the Capaldis are here. Like, she's thought about that.
1: Gemma's a chance, but I don't want to say that for Matt, but... yeah.
6: Oh, Matt's hitting the brakes.
2: What would you do? Here's the question, right? So you're out, you're having a beautiful dinner, and Lewis Capaldi comes over to you and says, I would love to just take you home for a cuddle right now. This is your one and only opportunity. What would you do?
5: Oh, I think I'd have to go home with Lewis Capaldi.
1: Amazing!
2: And then Matt becomes a tombstone.
1: Oh, no, poor Matt. Anthony in Bundoora. Morning, Anthony.
7: Good morning, how are you?
1: Good. Have you had a, or did you, when you were younger, have an unusual crush?
7: Yeah, it was 20 years ago, and it's still today. It's Ally McBeal.
1: Oh yeah. Calista Flockhart.
2: I loved Calista Flockhart.
7: Yeah.
1: Wow. I'm with you. She was, and now I am just speaking without thinking, but because she was very skinny.
2: Yeah, she was.
1: She was one of those skinny actresses that I,
2: Only reason I watched the show.
1: Naturally skinny, I'm sure. But I just remember thinking she was quite frail. Beautiful. Well done, Anthony. Liked her.
2: She reminded me a bit of the Grey's Anatomy. What's her name? What was her?
1: Meredith.
2: Meredith. I loved her too. God, I used to watch a lot of shows and just
1: love
2: a lot of women.
1: Grey's Anatomy. So you still like her, Anthony?
7: Yes, I think it's her hair. Her hair got me over the line, I think.
1: Do you know she married Harrison Ford?
3: What?
7: Yeah.
1: Calista Flockhart.
2: She's got a lot of facts about this stuff, don't you?
1: I do know lots of. Yeah.
6: I'm telling you, she's getting through the fantails.
1: I should be your phone a friend if you're ever on a game show. I know just random stuff. Thank you.
2: I've been on a game show with you. You knew nothing.
1: Anthony. It was pretendies. Laura in Mornington. Hi, Laura.
8: Hey, how you doing?
2: We're good.
1: Laura. Who is your unusual crush?
8: Jeremy Clarkson, and I'll die on that hill.
1: you know what? I don't have it. I don't share it, but I think I can get it. He's very smart, incredibly intelligent man.
6: Can drive.
8: 6'5", babe. 6'5".
2: 6'5".
1: He's tall.
6: 6'5".
2: He's in a bit of froth and bubble at the moment, isn't he?
1: He's not very healthy. He's sick, thing.
2: Yeah, I saw him in the news.
1: Do you watch Clarkson's Farm?
8: Watch that. I've watched Top Gear since I was like probably the edge of puberty. So he might have done it from the get-go.
1: Do you know what, Laura? You might share a similar crush to me because I've got a massive crush on the host of Grand Designs, Kevin MacLeod. Yeah.
6: I get that.
8: Oh, and I'm 29. I've not seen that.
1: Oh,
2: what?
1: You've seen Top Gear.
6: What a shot.
2: What a shot.
1: I reckon Kevin MacLeod's younger.
6: And also, Top Gear and that show are in aiming for a similar demo.
1: I literally thought I was speaking to some aligned-minded.
2: That was a drive-by.
1: That's okay.
8: What about Richard Dean Anderson, MacGyver?
1: You're bringing up one older than the one I brought up. That's amazing.
6: Yeah, and also, MacGyver's meant, he is good looking. He's a superhero. That's not an unusual crush, is it?
1: Laura.
8: What about now? Have you seen him now?
1: No.
8: Google.
1: Okay.
2: Google.
1: You like an older man, Laura.
8: I dabble.
1: You dabble. Thank you, Laura. Kim in Truganina. Hi, Kim.
9: Hey, how you going, guys?
2: Good,
1: good. Who's your unusual crush?
9: I hate to admit this, but Optimus Prime from Transformers.
1: Yes! Kim!
9: Absolutely. There was just something about him and his voice, and especially at the end when he used to stand on the hill and put his hands on his hips and his pelvis tilted forward, and then he's just like, I am Optimus Prime. Obsessed.
1: Kim, I'm with you.
6: You got to find someone that smokes a lot, Kim.
1: I like
9: either that or a machine.
1: Do you know what? I was at
2: we've all got machines.
6: Yeah.
1: Universal Studios in Singapore, and Bumblebee was there, and I went, "Whoa!" There's something about Bumblebee. There was a massive Bumblebee, and I went, They are hot.
2: I've never watched Transformers. I've watched a scene on the bridge, and it's got what's her name in it. She's hot.
1: Megan Fox. But see, I find Darth Vader hot. Skeletor.
2: Darth Vader.
6: Batman. Not without the helmet.
1: Not without the helmet. There's something about that look when they're all metal. It's not bad.
6: And the machine voices.
2: Who's the chick off Darth Vader? What's
6: Darth
2: her
6: Vader.
2: Name?
1: Princess Leia.
2: Princess Leia. What's her? Natalie Portman. She could
6: You're thinking of the new.
2: Yeah. She's top five. She was here.
1: Thinking of Carrie Fisher.
2: She was here a couple of years ago, and I love her hair. You know, she's got her hair like in a circle, whatever.
1: Heidi Platts.
2: Yeah. Oh, God. And she went to the Melbourne Footy Club, and she was just up the road, and I was like, I might just go pop in just to see if I catch her eye. God.
1: It's like when
6: Do you like Fev's unusual crushes? Megan Fox and Natalie Portman.
0: Fifi, Fev and Nick's happy hour.
1: I got a lovely message yesterday from Dr. Chris Brown. He sent my beautiful cavoodle, Lizzie, a gift. He has sent in some drool by Dr. Chris Brown. Some wonderful goodies for Lizzie. So, Dr. Chris, thank you so much for that.
6: Dr. Chris Brown also sent me something. He sent me a dog bed. Here was the message. Dear Nick and the team, while it's not how I remember you from our chat, the social pics got me thinking you may struggle to find a bed your size. So this is me helping out. Sweet dreams, Dr. Chris Brown. He sent me a dog bed for my bed.
2: That's very lovely, very thoughtful.
6: I'm 4'1" because of Aizen, our social media guy, who people love, by the way.
1: I know.
6: When I'm on tour, so many people coming up, tell Aizen thanks. It's the best.
1: Aizen has got serious traction.
6: Unbullying.
1: Very good.
2: Have a look at the smile on Aizen's face. He rapped with himself.
1: No, he's a star.
6: No,
10: he is some of my finest work.
6: Yeah. Absolutely. And what we love about it, we put up a few when it used, maybe, when did it start, Azio? A couple of years ago?
11: When you were born.
6: Yeah.
0: It's called Fifi Fev and Nick's Happy Hour, and we take that pretty seriously.

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17: So naming your kid when you have a baby is a huge responsibility, obviously.
18: Yes.
17: And it's like quite a lovely moment. Like you spend a lot of time thinking about what you want to call them. Like I think often it's family names or someone you love or after a musician that you love.
18: Or the only one you can both agree on.
17: Yes, exactly that. My daughter's middle name is after my grandmother who's passed.
18: Cute.
17: Adelaide's obviously after my, you know, hometown I was born in. There's like usually just beautiful sentimental reasons or you just really like a name, right? And I saw, I've known all my life, I think I've told you before, that I was named after a TV series or a movie called Carrie from the 70s.
18: Wasn't it the horror movie?
17: It was called, yes, it was called Carrie. And I didn't really think much about that, right? Other than I knew it was, Mum liked the name Carrie. Anyway, I've seen that Prime Video is putting out a re-adaption.
18: Are you getting redone?
17: Of that, 50 years on from the original.
18: You're getting remade.
17: They're making it into an 8-episode TV series called Carrie.
18: You've got a bloody series.
17: And I was like, you know what? given it's my name.
18: Have you never seen the movie?
17: I've never seen the movie and I don't know anything about it.
18: It is a horror, isn't it?
17: It is. I know it's a horror. I don't know who's the horror in it, like who's the baddie in it or whatever. So I said to the producers, you know what, can you get me a synopsis? And I'm finally going to learn in my 40s what I'm named after.
5: How great.
17: So let me read you the synopsis of the Stephen King 1975 film based on his book. Carrie was the odd one at school.
5: Yeah.
17: The one whose reflexes were always off in games, whose clothes never really fit, who never got the point of a joke. And so she became the joke, the brunt of teenage cruelties. Carrie, though, could move things by concentrating on them, by willing them to move. Small things like marbles would start dancing or a candle would fall, a door would lock. This was her game, her power, her sin, firmly repressed like everything else about Carrie.
18: You've got secret
17: then,
18: powers.
17: Oh on the God. Night of
18: this
17: the prom,
18: cool.
17: Another act of furious cruelty forever changed things and turned her clandestine game into a weapon of horror and destruction. She made a lighted candle fall and then she locked the doors.
10: It's the night of the senior prom. Everybody is there, even Carrie White. The girl no one liked. She'll be voted queen of the prom. For Carrie, it will be a dream come true. For everyone else, it will be a nightmare. If you have a taste for terror, you have a date with Carrie.
17: Why is your Tinder bio on the end of that?
18: But that can be, that's good. If you've got a taste for terror, you have a date with Carrie.
17: Is that my new dating profile, like little byline?
18: That's pretty good. Yeah.
17: That is a horrible
18: Carrie,
17: base
18: you can
17: to
18: move
17: n-
18: stuff
17: names.
18: With your, you can move things with your mind.
17: I've tried. Hold on, let me try and move this highlighter.
5: Oh. Carrie's squinting.
10: Have a date with Carrie.
17: Why is
5: your Tinder bio on the end of that?
17: Movie?
18: But that can be, that's good. If you've got a taste for terror, you have a date with Carrie.
17: Is that my new dating profile, like little bio?

0: that nobody liked.
1: Do you go on to kill everyone?
0: I don't know. I'm going to have to watch my series, like aren't
1: might.
0: I?
1: Sounds like you might.
0: Mm. Like, if you're a parent naming your precious little bub, like an innocent baby, and you're naming her after a
1: If you had a brother, it? Is that what they were going to go
0: and
1: with?
0: I didn't even get a middle name. There's nothing else to fall back on.
1: Yeah, that's, yeah.
0: Anyway, 13 10 60. I want to know what you're named after. Oh, my God, is that a picture of her?
1: She's terrifying. And covered in blood.
0: Oh, my God. Mum, what have you done? 13, 10, 60. I'm named after a horror film and the odd one out at school that nobody liked. Who are you named after? Give us a call.
2: This is Carrie and Tommy.
3: Carrie Bickmore. And Tommy Little.
0: So nice to be named after like a character in a show. I mean, the show's named after my actual name, Carrie.
1: Yes.
0: And
1: who is she again?
0: So she, according to the synopsis of the book and movie I was named after, Carrie was the odd one at school, the one whose reflexes were always off in games, whose clothes never really fit, who never got the point of a joke. And if you listen to the trailer...
4: If you have a taste for terror, you have a date with Carrie.
1: I mean, I still think that last bit sounds fun.
0: I'm named after a horror movie and I'm like a psychopath.
1: If someone said to me, if you want a date with me, you need to know it's a taste of terror.
0: That would excite you greatly.
1: I'm uprooting my whole life.
0: Jody, we're asking, what were you named after? I was named after a horror movie and one of the weirder choices by my parents. What were you named after?
5: Well, it's not me. It's my daughter. I named her after rat bait.
1: Which specific rat bait?
5: Talon.
0: That's so funny.
1: That is, I mean, it's a great name.
5: Oh, it is.
1: Does your daughter know she's named after rat bait?
5: Yeah, she does, actually, because, like, she had a little issue at birth and she was in NICU for a little while and one of the nurses said, that's a lovely name. Where'd you get that from? I said, rat bait. And they said, no, seriously, where'd you get it from? I said, rat bait. It's in her book. Like in her baby book. So, yeah, she knows.
0: Producer Kieran.
6: Are you spelling it T-A-L-L-Y-N?
5: Yeah, T-A-L-L-Y-N, yep.
6: Because the rat poison is Talon, T-A-L-O-N.
5: Yeah, but I had to make it look feminine.
1: I've just realised why the rat poison is called that, because like of a hawk or something.
5: Oh, yeah.
1: Is it? Yep. Yeah. Jody, you're the best. Have you got other kids?
5: Yeah, I've got kale, but I thought of that. There's a million of them.
0: There's also a vegetable.
5: Yeah, there is.
1: Good on you, Joe. Oh, Thank you very much.
0: I had to make it sound
1: big. G'day, Gary.
7: Hi, Tommy. How are you?
1: Yeah, mate? Great.
0: Hi, Gary.
1: What were you named after?
7: I was nearly named after Cary Grant, the movie star, the Hollywood actor.
1: Yes. But you're Gary.
7: Yes. So my dad thought the actor's name was Gary Green. And when he told Mum, it's funny, it would have been funnier if I was called Carrie, but when he told Mum, I want to name the son after that Hollywood actor, Gary Green. And Mum's like, who the hell is Gary Green? And then she clicked and thought, oh, it's Cary Grant. And Mum's like, no way, you're naming him Carrie. And then she said to Dad, oh, I like Gary Green. He's a really good actor too. So... That's how I became Gary, but I could have been Carrie.
1: Oh. Hey, Bickers, do you think there's any chance you were named after Cary Grant?
0: Who's Cary Grant?
1: Gary, who's Cary Grant?
7: The Hollywood actor. Oh, this is back in the 50s, 60s, yeah.
0: What a handsome man. I'm looking at him on the screen.
1: Yes. Is there any chance
0: are you as handsome as that, Gary?
7: Well, I was once upon a time.
1: Imagine if this uncovered a plot twist and... Cary Grant was your real father and that's how you got the name. Cary, this is more likely.
0: My mum did want to be an actress. Should we go to Aaron? Hey, Aaron.
8: Hey, y'all.
0: Good. We're asking, I've worked out I was named after a horror movie, the main character in the horror movie. Aaron, what were you named after?
8: Luckily not Aaron, but...
1: Aaron.
8: 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He goes, that'll bloody do.
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1: We need to turn the crosshairs to another member of our team.
2: Yes.
1: The British Bolt, the mouth of the South, the electricity that is the Englishman, Kieran Simpson. Now, Carrie, I will set up this by saying when Kieran and I first started to work together a decade ago, I found out...
3: On a competing network.
1: Yes. I found out on air that he wore the same pair of underwear. He owned like three pairs of underwear total, and he would wear the same pair of underwear for 2 or 3 days in a row, including going to the gym, including sleeping in them, and then he'd rock that pair through for another
3: day.
1: Did
3: he have a partner at that time?
1: Oh, yeah.
2: Same partner.
3: Same partner.
1: Yeah.
3: She stuck through all that.
1: And Kieran,
3: you guys, the men on this show, what are you putting the women of this country through?
1: Well, actually, you'd be up to nearly 15 years, wouldn't you?
2: 13, I think. Yeah. 14, yeah.
3: Do you still get her presents?
2: Yep.
3: Great. Yeah. Good.
1: It's his crusty old jocks. So he insisted. I said, bro, that's not normal.
3: No.
1: Again, all on air. And he insisted it is normal. Insisted we go to phones and ask the people of
3: whether they wear their undies for 3 days straight.
1: Yeah, including
3: the gym.
1: Going to the gym.
3: Oh.
2: Yeah. We got some yeses.
1: And there was no yeses. There was not one
2: we
1: yes.
2: We definitely got yeses.
1: There was no yeses.
3: Also, did you see those people? Do you want to be a part of them?
1: And
2: I don't need to see them. I imagine they're beautiful.
1: Also, they didn't exist. No one said yes. And then some great underwear companies came on board and gifted you, how many, 60 pairs of jocks?
2: I think I got about 65.
3: Are you still wearing those same ones?
2: No, I got new pairs because I get those ones that don't ride up now. They're pretty good. Technology's moved on.
1: Don't ride up.
3: So you can get longer wear out of them.
1: Yeah. What are you wearing? Are you wearing like a garter belt or something with them?
2: What do you mean?
1: What do you mean the technology that doesn't ride up?
2: Yeah, there's like these ones now that have like...
3: Stretchiness.
2: They're stretchy on the inside so they don't ride up. You know when you...
1: I don't.
2: Okay.
1: I don't have a huge riding up problem, but
2: yeah.
1: That's not me bragging. I didn't mean to say that.
2: Some of us don't chafe. I just,
3: what would you be bragging?
1: I don't know. It just sounded like mine don't ride up.
2: Yeah, it's a good thing.
1: Yeah. Thanks, man.
2: No, there is pants, not you.
1: There's a new issue afoot, and that is the aircon in this studio.
3: Yeah.
1: Kieran asked if he could turn it on.
3: Yes.
1: Both you and I, you're in a shirt, I'm in a T-shirt. And I said...
3: Just take your hoodie off.
1: And Kieran replied...
2: Well, I can't. I don't have anything underneath.
1: Nothing underneath. No
3: T-shirt.
1: This
3: man is wearing a hoodie with nothing underneath and he's never worn anything. It's not like he had no T-shirts to wear today. He's never worn anything under his hoodies.
2: Because I'm wearing my outfit. So what does the T-shirt, what's the purpose of the
3: because
2: T-shirt?
3: Because the weather changes throughout the day and like taking a jacket or a coat, you need options.
2: No, because I've got...
1: What if you go to a restaurant and you can't ask them to adjust the aircon?
2: Well, in that situation, I would have worn a jacket and a T-shirt.
1: You've told us you've never worn a T-shirt under a hoodie, though.
2: No, I haven't, because I don't see the need. I'm wearing what I'm wearing for the day.
3: Yes, but the hoodie you could wear three or four times and change the T-shirt underneath.
2: The hoodie is the star of the day.
3: Yes, so it can be a star multiple times before you have to wash it if you whack a T-shirt underneath it.
2: Yeah, but I don't. I just wash it.
1: So you're
3: do you get sweaty?
1: You're sweating straight.
2: I'm sweating right now.
3: Yeah, because it's hot.
1: I love you.
3: Sweating into your three-day-old underpants.
1: How often? And also, there's no way, after his history with jocks, there's no way this hoodie is getting washed every time you wear it.
2: No, okay. So I'll wear it on a walk tomorrow morning with my partner, Maddie.
3: Yep.
2: And then I'll probably...
3: You'll get one more wear out of it.
2: Well, because today I'm wearing it because it's an England hoodie. England played this morning. So I'll give it a sniff test before the next game.
3: Oh,
2: I won't wash
3: God.
2: It over the weekend. And if it's okay, I'll wear it.
3: Gross.
1: So you're going a week wearing a
2: skin hoodie. But I'm not wearing it every day.
3: Oh, it's just gross. It's too hot to not have something under.
2: It's hot
3: under.
2: In here because 13, you guys 10, are 60. Lizards.
3: No, there is nobody, that wears a hoodie without something under it. It's just not a way. Who taught you how to dress yourself?
2: I did. I'm a grown man.
3: No, but you must have learned that from somewhere.
2: No, you just dress yourself, don't you? Do you learn how to dress yourself?
3: Yes, you do.
1: But you haven't. Do you want to know, do you want calls just on this? Because Kieran, will you believe if we get... people call through saying that, you know, do you wear a T-shirt or not under a hoodie? Will you admit that you're wrong? Because you never do.
2: Oh, well, if I would say you can have, okay, we can get 10 calls through at once, mm-hmm. right? If two of them say that they don't wear anything underneath, I'm right.
3: So you just need a small number
2: to back
3: you up.
2: Two people to say, yeah, 20%.
1: 13 10 60, give us a call. is this normal behaviour to wear a hoodie
3: without with
1: nothing underneath?
3: Yeah.
1: And so your pits are sweating straight into your hoodie and you wear that for a whole week.
2: I've got deodorant on.
1: Sorry, clap him in. Sorry, I didn't realise. You should have.
3: 13, 10, 60,
0: This is Carrie and Tommy.
3: So we've discovered that Kieran, our producer, doesn't wear a T-shirt under his hoodie. So he just wears hoodies his whole life with nothing underneath, direct hoodie-to-skin contact.
1: Yes.
3: It's weird.
1: I've had a pit smell.
3: And does it smell?
1: It smells like he just ducked out and put heaps of deodorant on the outside of the hoodie.
2: Well, why haven't I been saying here? You're the one who ducked out, so what have you been up to?
3: Do you spray the outside of the hoodie or the inside of the hoodie?
2: Inside and outside.
3: You spray the outside of your hoodie.
2: Not like you just do a little whip.
3: Yeah, no, you don't.
1: It smelled like that.
3: Do you spray the outside of your clothes?
1: No, sorry, I don't, Carrie. No, but it smelled like he'd sprayed
3: again,
1: the outside.
3: Who taught you about clothes and hygiene?
2: Just self-taught.
1: He's one of the most hygienic Englishmen going round.
4: Don't they call them soap dodgers, by the way?
1: Yeah. Do they?
2: I'm not a soap dodger. I shower once a day in the morning.
3: Jamie Lee, welcome to Jumper Etiquette. Is it weird that our producer doesn't wear a T-shirt under his hoodie?
5: It's not only weird, it is disgusting. What are you doing, Kieran? We need to chuck you in the bin. Like, what is going on?
3: I feel like we need to put his whole body in a washing machine.
2: So why are you okay with wearing T-shirts with nothing underneath?
3: Because we wash the T-shirts every day.
2: Yeah, I wash the jumper.
3: But you shouldn't. Because the jumper doesn't need to be.
1: Kieran, listen to Jamie Lee. She's called in. Go for it, Jamie Lee.
5: I wash people for a living, and I really want to come and scrub you down.
3: Yeah. You're giving me the itch. Are you a nurse, Jamie? Jamie Lee.
5: I work in aged care.
3: Right.
5: So
1: yeah.
5: I go and do a lot of showers, and Kieran, my elderly
2: friends are
5: washing their clothes and their undies more than you. What is going on?
1: Jamie Lee, this is good. We could get you into studio and we could do a sponge bath and we could make it a listener event, 13, 10, 60, if you want to get involved and have a scrub of Kieran.
3: Oh,
1: thank you very much, Jamie Lee. G'day, Lauren.
6: Hi, how are you going?
1: Well, we're sitting next to the little stink here, so not as well as we thought. But what are your thoughts on this?
6: Well, I'm doing it now.
2: Yeah, it's delightful, right?
3: No, I bet you're wearing a bra.
6: Well, yeah, I'm wearing my bra.
1: It's undergarments. Kieran has no bra on.
2: Wait, hold on.
6: I would be a bit worried if he was wearing a bra.
2: Why is the bra okay? But you're talking about your pits.
3: But it's just covering, like, your private bits.
1: Kieran, let me spell this out. You're straight tit to hoodie.
2: Yeah, I think that's fine.
3: Tit and pit to hoodie is what you are.
1: Tit to hoodie.
2: What about if it was like a crew neck?
1: You know how you wear underwear under jeans?
3: Yes. Yeah. It would be like, that's exactly right.
2: But they're very different.
3: No, they're not.
2: No, I've got heaps of stuff going on down there. There's not a lot going on up here.
1: Wow, well, you just made me smell your pit. So if you need me to do a sniff comparison.
3: A hoodie is an overgarment.
2: Yes.
3: Yes.
2: No, but like you can wear it just on its own.
3: No, you can't, Lisa. Can you?
1: We got Lisa?
6: I think you can.
1: Okay. What about Lisa? Lisa, what do you think?
7: No, you do not wear a hoodie on its own. That is just feral. It's disgusting.
3: Yeah. Thank
2: I
3: you, Lisa.
2: Think you're all wrong.
3: What about like, Casey?
2: You've all got
3: thoughts,
2: too many clothes.
3: Casey?
8: Yeah, two of my kids do it. I think it's disgusting, but I do have two teenage kids that do it.
1: But they're kids, Kieran.
8: But they're not.
2: But
8: they're
2: Casey
8: 19
2: should have told them how not to
1: they're
2: do
1: 19
2: it.
1: And 17. They're a peak smell age.
8: Yes. No, but I give them that they put them in the wash every time, but I have to do all of the washing.
3: Also, the hoodies are quite expensive. You don't wash them all the time. They'll lose their fluff.
1: And Casey, Kieran's like wearing it three or four times.
8: Yeah, no, it needs to be washed every time if you're going to do it like that, Kieran.
2: I'm saving the planet.
3: What about Jean? Let's end with Jean. Hey, Jean.
9: How you going?
3: Thoughts?
9: I'm pretty good on the undies for up to a week.
3: What?
1: Oh my God.
9: Quite
3: what do you
9: clean
3: mean?
9: With that.
3: What,
9: my shirt
3: on.
9: Under a hoodie is a bit much, though.
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2: Should we talk about what just happened right then? Carrie pulled a Shapes biscuit out of the Shapes packet and went, oh, look at the one I got. It looks like the map of Australia. And which our producer Kieran calmly informed her that's because they're cheese and Vegemite shapes, which are all in the shape of Australia.
3: To be fair, remember I found that Dorito once that looked like the shape of Australia?
2: Yes.
3: That's good. That wasn't from a box of Australia-shaped Doritos.
2: No.
3: So I thought it was another one of those.
2: You hit gold twice. It would have blown your mind when you pulled out a third one that also looked like, look, there's two Australia chips in here. So I'm meal prepping at the moment, kind of.
3: It's so disgusting.
2: And I can't...
3: No, sorry, the meal prepping, if you're listening, the meal prepping bit's not what's so disgusting. It's what's happened after the meal prepping.
2: Mm. Yeah. And so I... You know, we'll make something and then have four or five lots of it in plucky Tupperware containers in the fridge. And I went to grab a Thai green chicken curry, which I was going to have for my lunch today.
3: A red chicken curry.
2: Why? I don't think that makes it any worse.
3: Yeah, I feel like it looks more like that.
2: Oh. And then I just noticed there was a bag leaning against touching the two Tupperware containers. And I went, what's that in that bag? That's kind of some kind of jar thing. And I went, oh, my Lord. Johnny! Johnny! And I said, bro, what is this? And he goes, oh, thank you so much for reminding me. I've got to take that to the doctor. It was not one, not two, but three jars of Johnny's fecal matter. Because he's had to do some kind of bowel test for the doctor. And he put the jars in the fridge. In the fridge.
4: This from the woman who was like making curry jokes 5 seconds ago.
2: I know. In the fridge, leaning up against, touching, making contact.
4: Touching your green curry.
2: With not just one, two. Ugh. Also, the fridge.
3: I can't stop talking about it. It's disgusting.
2: We have so
3: much. It's not the first time. I know we talked about this off air. I don't think this is the first time he's done this.
2: I'd be shocked if it was the first time.
3: Someone needs to look it up. Not you guys listening, but someone in our team. I feel like he's done this before. Maybe even last year. Is this his usual annual bowel screen?
4: You meant
3: it. I
2: don't know.
3: Which saves lives and everyone should do.
2: But just don't keep it in my fridge. But
3: put it in a separate section, not against your meal prep.
2: Here is the thing.
3: Sorry, Das.
5: In March 2025, we had Johnny on the show to talk about why his poo was in the fridge.
3: See, yeah. I told you he'd done this before.
2: And something's changed since last time and now he needs three jars. Over 3 days. So it had 3 days worth of...
4: 3 days?
2: Worth of dumps in the fridge.
4: So it's been sitting in your fridge?
2: Yeah, but three... I reckon
3: you not seen it?
2: No, because I reckon it was in a different spot and I reckon he's had to add the third jar and he's decided this is the perfect time now that there's maximum amount of poo to lean it against the green curries. So we have so many... We have so many compartments in the fridge and a lot of them are empty. Mm. And he chose the main... front and center section where
3: so
2: the only bit where there was fresh food.
3: Straight to the thing. Why does he have to hold on to it?
2: Well, I don't know, Carrie.
3: Well, maybe he needs three different poos over a period of time.
2: Yeah. And our his doctor is a 300 meter walk from the house.
4: God.
2: So there's
4: no way he could do
2: that trip three times. No way.
3: It's just making
2: that would be a waste of minutes.
3: I mean, I know we all have to do it. Weirdly, I had to do it on the weekend too, but I took mine straight in.
2: But just take it straight in, yeah.
3: Yeah, I took mine straight in. But mine, I think I was telling the producers off air, I did my entire thing that I had to do, which was a bit different. It's a biome thing to check what's going on in my guts. Anyway, I got to the end.
2: Is it a bit different? It's still pooing in a jar.
3: So no, nice I had to. Told us about I had it. To poo in this like you stretch almost like imagine a in COVID times you put the things over your face. What are they called?
4: A mask.
3: But you're stretching that over the toilet, and then you go into
4: you
3: that
4: a poo
3: mask
4: hammock.
3: Bit, and then you have to get all these different things and scrape.
4: Are you finger painting?
3: And then I got
2: are you
3: to the
2: doing
3: end
2: a spell or something?
3: I got to the end of it and I was like, I think I've done it all. And I was like, what's this container? I opened it and it was gloves. And I was like, I think I was meant to use them. Oh. I think that might be why it's making me gag, because I know exactly what process he's done, and now it's sitting.
2: I don't think he had a hammock and cauldron set up in his toilet like you did.
3: I didn't have a cauldron.
4: double toil and trouble.
2: Yeah. Do you want to know what was in your fridge, or do you want to know where did you find their poo sample? Because I reckon.
3: Didn't you also? It's all coming back to me now. Didn't you also have to walk down the street to deliver yours one day, and you ran into somebody, a friend or something, and you were holding the poo sample?
2: No, that was piss.
3: Oh, that's.
2: I've never done a. I don't want to out myself as being too much of a frigid here, but I've never done the poo sample.
3: You've got to start soon. Isn't it over 40?
2: Well, maybe I'll just take one from the fridge and say it's mine.
3: There's three to choose from.
2: I'll be like, geez, you're not in good nick for your age. 13, 10, 60. I'll take calls on both. What did they put in your fridge that you had to find?
3: Yes.
2: And number two, where did you find their poo sample?
3: What do they put in the fridge is good. Remember last time we did calls on this a few years ago, and a lady said she opened her fridge and there was
2: roadkill.
3: The dead cat, neighbor's dead cat. That she'd run over it and she'd put it next to the bolognese.
2: Yes, the bolognese.
6: This is Carrie and Tommy.
0: Carrie Bickmore and Tommy Little.
2: My fridge was full of crap, literally. I went to pick out a Tupperware container of Thai green curry, which I'd made myself a bit of, to find something nestled up against it, pushing, making physical contact with it. And it was not one, not two, but three stool samples that my housemate was yet to take to the doctor.
7: Disgusting!
3: Can I ask a question? Did you go eat the Thai green curry?
2: I did not.
3: Yeah, I just feel like you couldn't once you saw it there.
2: No.
3: You'd be in your head the whole time you were eating it.
2: No, yeah, I agree. It's not even the... If I could get past the mental thing,
3: yeah.
2: I know rationally I should be able to eat that.
3: Because it was all packaged separately. Yeah.
2: But I'd just be like, why are you eating? Like, why? Why you don't
3: you need
2: to do this?
3: You just think there's particles floating around from one Tupperware to the other.
2: And I'd just be like, I think I can taste it. I think I can taste it.
3: Stuff must happen in shared houses all the time because people have different standards for things.
2: Yes. Like, I prefer not to put poo in the fridge.
3: But I think you do have to keep it
4: but
3: cold.
4: But that's just a preference.
3: If you're doing a sample. So is there another fridge you could have put it in?
2: I have two other bar fridges.
3: Oh, well, that's inconsiderate. You should have put it in the other bar
2: fridge. One, which is literally empty.
3: Yeah, Johnny. Yeah.
2: And again, the doctor's is a 300-metre walk away.
4: Mm.
3: Melissa, do you feel Tommy's pain here?
8: Oh, I certainly do. When my younger brother was doing artificial insemination course for cattle... It'd be quite a regular occurrence of there'd be a semen straw sitting in the fridge, in mum's fridge, right next to the custard.
4: Right next to the custard.
2: I know.
8: I can't do custard anymore.
2: I can understand. Yeah, and that would be like if my housemate's stool samples were next to like a chocolate brownie or fudge. Oh,
3: I love
2: you,
3: custard. I think I might have ruined
2: actually,
3: it for
2: can I
3: me.
2: Ask Mel? Hey, Mel, did you used to make the custard?
8: No.
2: Okay. I've never had homemade custard.
3: Oh, haven't you?
2: I've only
3: so
2: had
3: easy.
2: Packet custard.
3: You should make it. It's so easy.
2: Okay. Well, now it's I don't delicious. Know. I'm just going to think of
3: it. Yeah, I know. Give it a break.
2: Yeah. Okay. G'day, Irina.
9: Hi, guys.
2: Hi, Irina. What happened?
9: Okay. I will try as quick as I can. 10 years ago, we went to Darwin to visit my very, very good friend Daniel and Graham, who were working for Litchfield National Park.
2: Yes.
9: Their house was amazing. They put me in my husband in a room, and in our room were a couple of containers, like a deep plastic containers with the little holes. And we didn't pay any attention to it. But at night, really, like, I heard some cracking. And I knocked my husband and I said, did you hear anything? And he said, no. And because it was so hot, I went to the kitchen, opened the freezer just to take a couple of ice cubes to put in my water.
2: Yes.
9: And I saw a little peck, see-through peck, like plastic bag, and it was 5 mice, frozen mice.
2: Oh, my God.
9: Inside of this peck.
2: Were they going to feed them to snakes or something?
9: Danielle came to me in her pajamas and she said, oh my goodness, what's happened? And I said, what is it? I was in such a horror. And she said, oh, I forgot to tell you, in your room, we have eggs of pythons. They're supposed to hatch in a couple of days.
3: Python eggs?
9: Python eggs.
2: Is that what the cracking was?
3: You can't not tell somebody they've got python eggs in the room you're staying
9: in. They completely forgot because that's what they do for living. They look after the huge pythons in the air.
2: Irina, is that what the cracking, you know how you said you heard a noise?
9: The cracking,
2: It was a python being born out of an egg.
9: Yes.
2: Oh, this is cool.
3: I don't think I've ever thought about a python being in an egg.
9: They came with the gram next morning and they opened that because the holes were very, very small, but they can breathe and they open and they show us. And next day they took us on the back of their house and in a huge terrarium they show us how to feed the big boy with this frozen mouth.
3: The big boy. Oh, Irina, you're so...
9: When you start talking about that, I couldn't drive. I've just waved.
3: Oh, my God.
9: I just relieved this experience and I'm shaking.
3: Oh, my God.
2: Irina, you're the best. Thank you so much for getting involved.
3: Hectic.
2: That's so exciting.
3: It's
2: I don't like snakes, but the idea
3: of one hatching under your bed
2: is fun. Yeah, that's very fun.
3: Adam, how do you feel about the idea of
2: things coming alive in the night?
3: I know.
2: Yeah. G'day, Adam.
7: Well, I didn't find a python in my fridge, but I woke up in the middle of the night. My cousin and I had been on a couple of day benders on the first I was over from NZ on holiday.
2: Yes.
7: And I went down to grab a glass of water, and I found my cousin in the fridge.
2: What do you mean?
7: What? He'd emptied everything out of the fridge. He went to get something to drink. He felt the cold and goes, oh, man, I'm too hot. I need to sleep in your fridge.
2: What?
7: So he fell asleep in the fridge.
3: So he took all of the, shelvings.
7: Everything out.
3: I love it. I've never thought about that. It's a good summer.
4: Didn't he suffocate?
7: No. Well, he couldn't close the door.
3: He's just thawed out.
4: He's just sitting
7: he's
4: half in the
7: 320 kgs.
2: Oh, my
7: dreadlocks
2: God.
7: Hanging to the ground.
2: Dreadlocks.
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9: Ahoy to me, Bactrian, Hamish.
10: Bactrian?
9: Bactrian.
10: A Bactrian. So fully charged if I'm a Bactrian. TBC if I'm a Bactrian.
9: Bactrian. Ahoy to me, dromedary.
10: Ahoy.
9: Oh, camels.
11: He's got
9: Are
11: it.
9: Are we really?
11: He's got it.
10: Yes.
11: That
10: Sorry,
11: is...
10: I'll back trip. Yes.
9: Well, how come you knew what that it was a dromedary?
10: Is that a two hump or a one hump?
9: That is
10: one
9: a single hump.
10: Single humper. Yep.
9: Yes.
10: And a camel's a classic double humper.
9: Bactrian camel, which is you, aka the Mongolian camel, two humps.
10: And let me guess, Native you're tips. Some sort of exotic triple humper. The king of camels.
9: Heavily domesticated, dromedary, they one hump. Single humper, but yep. They're the tallest of the three camel species. I'm the wild Bactrian. Very endangered.
10: The mythical.
9: Less than...
10: Legend has it, how many are left?
9: 1,000. Not legend.
11: Less than 1,000.
9: They think 1,000 left in the wild.
10: Well, then it is legend.
9: Is legend assume that it's not true?
10: Well, I mean, I'm probably being a bit rough there on scientific estimates, but I think it would be fun to replace any estimate in science with legend has it.
9: true. Also, ahoy to Jonathan, who used the very easy-to-use system at hamishnandy.com. Tell us what he's been up to.
12: Ahoy, numbers 1 through 6. Jonathan here with some pro bono legal advice. Each year you seem to spend countless hours and dollars fighting the tyranny of the government mandate break when all you have to do is treat the podcast as a hobby. There's no such thing as a government mandated hobby break. Jack had it right all along. Smarter, not harder. Keep pumping out content.
10: Mate, thank you, but I could never do that. Yeah. Too professional.
13: Too professional, aren't you?
10: Too professional. Yeah. I mean, I'd love to, Jack. I'd love to sit at your weasel port and learn from you and just take some tips on how to take it less seriously. But
14: you can still approach a hobby professionally.
13: Oh, yeah.
10: When do you think you might start? Ando, over the mandated break, I had a few incidents that worried me. And I'm going to put it out on the podcast in case anyone had the same situation or if it was just an unfortunate occurrence for me.
14: So is it...
10: I want to see if this is a trend.
14: Okay.
10: Here's my hypothesis. I think spiders, and I don't know if this is climate change related or whatever, spiders are getting more ballsy. Huntsmen in particular.
13: Really?
10: Mate, the situation with huntsmen used to be... I'm arachnophobic, so I'm very, very scared of them. But I always knew that the ace I still theoretically knew I had in my back pocket was I am...
13: Human.
10: Human. Mm. And I will beat you if you had to look at our trump card stats. Mm. I have more chance in a fight than you do, even though I'm terrified.
13: As Pokemon, you get him for strength.
10: Yep, exactly. My attacks are better. Yeah. My health points are better. Yeah. My power-ups are better. Jack, are we in the ballpark there for...
14: Yeah, pretty good.
10: Yeah, well, okay. I've learned it all off my son. So... That's the thing. But now spiders, I've had three instances where I've had a ballsy huntsman.
13: What are they doing?
10: I'll go in order of terror.
13: Okay.
10: The first one, because I use the bug assault, right? I use it on huntsmen. Yeah, it's actually really good for huntsmen.
13: Wow.
10: Got to watch in Sydney, because I live in Sydney, the humidity actually makes the salt clog up a bit.
13: Right.
10: So you can either put rice in it like some cafes do to stop it clumping.
13: Yeah.
10: Or you just got to make sure you... use fresh salt, because otherwise, when the salt is sticky, it obviously like doesn't go into the weapon.
13: When we say bug assault,
10: shotgun that fires iodized table salt at flies predominantly, but it can also kill cockroaches, like armor piercing.
13: Really?
10: Hit them in the right angle. And huntsmen's. I quite like it because...
13: The only hunting that this show endorses.
10: Yeah, happy to hunt with the bug assault. Mm. Quite like it because concurrently to spiders getting ballsier, I think... One of the great lies in the marketing world is fast acting bug spray.
13: Yeah,
10: fast acting on a fly, even on flies, it's not fast knockdown. Yeah. They zoom around like mad for a while.
13: Yeah.
10: Like, where's the poison? Well, maybe it's not safe for humans, but where's the poison where you literally spray it and they are dead in the next second?
13: Because my Beck is also arachnophobic, and she doesn't like the spray on a huntsman because they seem
10: it pumps them up.
13: Pumps them up.
10: you go to the drawer and it's like fast action kill spray. I go, okay, spray it. Then they start doing the dance all over the wall. They could come at you. That's what we hate about them.
13: Yeah.
10: Where's the spray where it's like spray dead?
13: But how close do you have to get with the bug assault? I wouldn't have thought you'd like being that close.
10: You have to get a little close quarters, but at least with the right hit, it can kill them quickly. And then when they shrink into that shriveled up maneuver,
13: yes,
10: then you know you've got them. Yep. So first instance was like outside the bedroom window, right? I had that moment where I saw a huntsman on the glass. I was like, uh-oh, inside or outside? Mm. Realized just from the shape of the spider, I was like, okay, it's outside. As if it saw me, it then went, like we got slide up, slide down windows. It went to the next door to have a try.
13: To get in?
10: Yeah. And then went along to one that was open. Started crawling along.
13: Criminal checking all the windows.
10: It saw me and was like, all right, we're on. I'm coming in. And I slammed the window and was like, what was that all about? He saw me see him.
13: Yeah.
10: Anyway, so I sort of put that in my mind, because once they see it outside, I put a lot of faith in birds. I'm like, bird will get him, so that's fine.
13: Or he can just live.
10: Honestly, not on my property.
13: Yeah, okay. Sure.
10: Next one, the garage, right?
13: Yeah, Beck doesn't like me when I take them outside.
10: Why? They're coming straight back in.
13: Beck does not like it, so change the policy.
10: Shot one in the garage with the bug assault, right? It shriveled up. Mm-hmm. Okay, shriveled up.
13: That's it. That's normally the indication. It was like a dog wagging its tail for happiness. The shrivel up is normally life has left them.
14: Yeah.
10: It was... in a web, right? Mm. And I pumped another round into it. I was like, and it's like bouncing around in the web.
13: Yep.
10: So I was like, all right, you're done.
13: Yeah.
10: I'm still, because people that are scared of spiders, it's still, you're not going up there to like get it with tissue or whatever. I was just like, I'll just leave that for now and maybe later I can get it with a broom or something. Take the bug assault back inside. Then I did a few other things. Going back into the garage to then drive out, just... you know, for peace of mind, look up just to clock the corpse, right? It's gone. Okay. So they're getting sneaky.
13: Yeah, right? Yeah.
10: Not only that, yeah, but I saw him moving away, like out the crease of the garage.
13: Right.
10: So it's like, so they know to play dead now.
13: Yeah.
10: Well, that's a new trick, isn't it?
13: That's very much a new trick. That's what we're meant to do with bears are around.
10: So, yeah, maybe they saw the Revenant or something and they were watching through the window and then they're telling everyone, oh, yeah, you know, this guy Leo, he actually won the Oscar for it. It's a really good tactic. Anyway, third one. This is the wildest one. I'm on my toilet, you know, at my house, toilet near the kitchen.
13: Yes.
10: Next to the laundry.
13: Yep.
10: No one was home. Mm-hmm. Okay. So I, just a little bit of, sometimes a little bit, when you live in a house with like kids, you know, wife, everything, a little bit of a treat to Haim. I'm actually never allowed to go in that toilet.
13: No, not normally your domain.
10: It's the ground floor.
13: Yeah.
10: But I knew I had the house to myself for a few hours. So I was like, you know what I'm going to do? I'm going to treat myself. I'm going to do a gone in 60 minutes. And I'm going to, not only am I going to go in this toilet, which I'm usually never allowed to sit down on.
13: Yep.
10: I've done wheeze in it, but I'm just, it's very rare I sit down on it. Mm-hmm. I'm going to go here, door open.
13: Yeah.
10: Like, do you know that, Jack?
14: Yeah, when you're home alone, I don't know why it's a treat, but it feels like a treat.
10: Yeah, you're just like, finally. I think because when you have kids, you've bought this house, and then you cede all control.
13: Yes, exactly.
10: So you're just like, I did everything to get this house, was Owen, I did everything to get this house, but and as the grown-ups, we're actually the... I'm the lowest of the food chain. Somehow I'm the lowest on the food chain, even though I felt like I did quite a lot to put ourselves here.
13: My status on my card, my family card.
10: So it's kind of a protest poo.
13: It's not emerald.
10: It's a protest poo without doing it on the floor. It's not that level of protest, but it's more just like, you know what? For now, I'm the king of the castle, as long as no one else is home and can challenge the throne. Anyway, so I'm in that mind, I'm the lowest of the food chain. Somehow I'm the lowest on the food chain, even though I felt like I did quite a lot to put ourselves here.
13: My status on my card, my family card.
10: So it's kind of a protest poo.
13: It's not emerald.
10: It's a protest poo without

0: like on the wall or something, because the plumbing moves quite fast. But it's black, like brownie black. And my gaze goes over. It's a huntsman, not moving, running. Running, Andy. Yeah. Like Liam Neeson. Like Tom Cruise in his movies. Yeah. Like running. If it
1: fast
0: had,
1: arms.
0: Yeah, fast arms. Jack could never do this. Yeah. Certainly not at the start of the year. Yeah. Like, just like sprinting.
1: Yeah.
0: I've never actually seen one, but like up. Like it sort of moves up on its sort of tippy toes. Even this is just making my skin crawl thinking about it. Running, so it runs out of the running out of the laundry.
1: Yeah.
0: Like maybe it knows that at this, because remember, this time of day, usually no one's home.
1: Yeah.
0: So it's almost like they know when we're out.
1: Yeah.
0: So it was sort of like, let's get into position. Like, that was my first thought. He's sprinting in. You know, he thinks the house is unattended. He sprints out of the laundry. Again, sees me looking at him, just terrified, takes a beeline and runs at me.
1: While you're on the toilet.
0: At me, Andy. Like at my feet, right, which has got like shorts around the ankles. I was like, I can't believe this. I had to leap off the toilet over. He ran at me. He charged me.
1: He got you in a vulnerable position.
0: It's not like running at the balls. But I was like a rodeo clown having to leap him like a spider clown. So I leaped him and I ran out into the kitchen like naked with my pants around my ankles, no longer king of the castle. I just was like, what was that? And I was kind of like traumatized and very vulnerable, like pants down around your ankles like a three-year-old. I mean, and then had to kind of be like, all right, just like waddled off to the upstairs. So like completely demoted.
1: Yeah.
0: Do you remember I was like, I'm the top of the food chain because no one else was around, and literally a spider came in the house and I sank back to second. I had to go off the toilet and then had to go and, fish out the bugger salt and go and hunt him out of the toilet. Yeah, look, it's a story for another. I know this has gone long, but I pumped around into him and you don't hit him. It doesn't disable him. It doesn't kill him every time.
1: Yeah.
0: It's kind of like a draw with how the salt spreads.
1: Yeah.
0: I hit him and I shocked him and he ran around behind the sink.
2: No, he's there.
0: Well, then I got the allegedly fast kill stuff out and it was like a disco in there. It was so misty. Flooded it.
1: Yeah.
0: Closed the door and
2: let the product do its work.
0: Yeah, just assumed that no one's coming out of there alive. But they're ballsy. Mm. Something's going on.
1: Mm.
0: I don't like it.
1: And you'll never use that toilet again regardless now.
0: I'll never be able to sit there again without remembering the sprint. He ran at me.
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2: Ham, you and I wanted to kick off the show with something.
3: We did. Speaking of hobbies, Jacko and Weasling, as it happens.
2: We need to chat to our mate Jacko. We mentioned at the top of the year this season that there was a few things that we thought would leave behind.
3: Yeah. EP241, one of the things that popped up, Jack, already the look of disdain. One of the things that popped up was Mr. Ralph. The mysterious legend has it.
4: Yes.
3: The mysterious figure that is known only to your wife's mum.
2: Yeah, your mother.
3: And he resides somewhere in America.
4: Yes.
3: He's able to get you dirt cheap / free business class.
2: You have some in the canon at the moment.
4: Yes.
2: Ready to fire.
4: We're ready to go in July, the break this year.
2: And yep. But they're secured.
4: They're secured, yeah.
3: The terror that washes through your veins every time we mention Mr. Ralph. Unfortunately for you, last year Mr. Ralph became quite funny to talk about.
2: Mm.
3: And that's alarm bells for Jacko.
4: Because but anything, like lots of things that are funny come to an end. Seinfeld was very funny,
2: yes.
4: But they brought it to an end. And I felt like Mr. Ralph had run his course of funniness.
2: We agree.
3: Do you know what? I know you probably think we're going the other way here, but we absolutely hear you.
4: Okay.
3: And we were like, look, don't get us wrong. We still find it very amusing to dig and to speculate as to who this guy is.
2: But it's a hot spot for the whole family. Spoken to Bianca, your wife.
4: Yeah.
3: Yeah.
2: She's...
3: We get it, man.
2: She didn't formally send a cease and desist letter, but the tone of voice was definitely of
3: it wasn't two thumbs up, go, we're all loving this over here on our side.
2: No, dear, it wasn't that.
3: Yeah. So we hear you. We want to pop a lid on it.
2: Yep.
3: In fact, we kind of want to right our wrongs, and we think that this should do it, if you'll allow us to play this, Jacko. Hi, Hamish and Andy here. And over the last few months, we've had a lot of fun examining just how Jack is able to get free business class flights to and from America for him and his wife.
1: The source being, of course, a mysterious figure known only to Jack's mother-in-law, who goes by the name Mr. Ralph.
3: No matter what angle we tried to discover Mr. Ralph's true identity, Jack remained tight-lipped, which is not surprising, as tightness is the main reason he enjoys the fruits of Mr. Ralph's special tickets in the first place.
1: Mr. Ralph, like Kaiser Soze and all good enigmatic shadow figures, proved notoriously hard to track down. And as our digging deepened, so too did Jack's anxiety that all this very good-natured probing would create the one thing Mr. Ralph doesn't want. Attention.
3: If Mr. Ralph becomes too talked about, Jack fears,
1: probably with merit,
3: that Mr. Ralph will catch wind of it in America and shut down the freebie bonanza Jack and his wife so deliriously consume, forcing Jack to pay full whack for plane tickets, like everybody else.
1: A nightmare scenario for him.
2: Now, fun is fun, but we hear you, Jacko. No one wants to see a hard-working young weasel lose his greatest weasel prize simply because it's funny to keep talking about Mr. Ralph.
3: So, starting today, we are taking the I Will Never Mention Mr. Ralph oath.
1: By taking the I Will Never Mention Mr. Ralph oath, we are pledging to not only stop mentioning Mr. Ralph, but encouraging others to do the same.
3: That's why, as of today, at hamishandannie.com, you can buy our most serious and important T-shirt yet, the I Will Never Mention Mr. Ralph T-shirt, to show that you too have taken the oath and, no matter what, will not talk about Mr. Ralph anymore.
1: We dream of a society where we all wear the I Will Never Mention Mr.

0: Mr. Ralph t-shirt, and we can all never mention Mr. Ralph together.
1: So, get your limited edition t-shirt today. Get some for friends who like oaths too. And show that by never mentioning Mr. Ralph, you're not just a listener who keeps their ears open, you keep your mouth shut too.
0: From now on, no more mentioning Mr. Ralph. Ever.
2: Except, of course, when promoting t-shirts, which has a net benefit to long-term Mr. Ralph silence.
3: Here we go, Jacko.
4: You're welcome.
5: Joke or real?
4: Real.
3: The t-shirts.
5: Yeah.
3: Very real. They're awesome. They're actually my favourite t-shirt we've ever done.
4: You can go to hamishnetting.com now.
3: Great.
4: And join this pledge.
3: Join it. Don't just say I'm not going to mention Mr. Ralph. Prove it by wearing the t-shirt.
4: We've also got a little drop-down bar encouraging people to tell us where they won't mention Mr. Ralph. It could be a family function. For instance, I've got my family coming around. I'm not going to mention Mr. Ralph.
3: Yep. Hey, what's with the t-shirt? Nope.
4: No.
3: Okay, I'll tell you quickly, but you then have to promise not to mention Mr. Ralph.
5: Big print on the t-shirt or small?
4: No, you'll be massive. Pleased to know. This is
3: boy, it's obvious.
4: We thought that's a worry.
3: Yeah.
4: So what we've actually done is printed it on the inside of the t-shirt.
3: It's actually you can still see it very, very clearly, but it's almost like the shadow of the print. Behind it. So it's not attention seeking. It's actually a cool method. So it's my favourite t-shirt we've ever done.
4: We've printed it on the inside, so when you're wearing it, you will know it. Turns out we printed it on like a light grey t-shirt.
3: Still clearly
4: so you
3: clearly
4: can see it from the outside.
3: Just a mistake. Go to the website to check
4: just
3: it.
4: Just a mistake.
5: And one last thing, does it ship overseas or should we keep it out of the US?
4: Oh,
3: I think it can probably go good to have the silence in the US too. We don't want people talking about Mr. Ralph over there.
4: That's where we want it the most.
3: That's where we want the most silence.
4: Because that's where he might hear about it.
3: We should dump them over Miami from a light aircraft.
5: We don't know where he is. We don't know where he is.
3: We suspect he's in that area. I mean, it's a big place. We'd probably dump them over the whole of Florida.
5: Oh, all right.
3: Wonder if you could organize a SpaceX launch from Cape Canaveral to deliberately explode just as it's off the coast with a prevailing wind and a whole cargo of t-shirts would just waft across Florida.
4: Like we said, though, it's only to make sure everyone is properly informed that we're buttoning this up.
3: Yeah, people say, like, once the genie's out of the bottle, you can't put it back in. I think we can. This is a huge, global effort to squash that genie back in the bottle.
4: Mm-hmm.
3: Take the oath.
5: And I assume...
3: Shut your mouth.
5: Now that you've taken the oath, this will be the last mention of it on the show.
3: Absolutely. Yes. Except as we said in the sort of the fast print there, unless we're promoting the t-shirt to encourage more Mr. Ralph silence, because we do feel in our hearts that will have a net long-term benefit to keeping a lid on the Mr. Ralph thing. So you've got to mention it a little to get a lot of silence.
4: Exactly.
3: One
4: step back. Two steps.
3: Little for a lot, like the airfare deal. Don't worry, it ain't going nowhere. This t-shirt thing should knock it on the head.
4: Hey, you mentioned during the week that whenever I'm joining a meeting via Zoom, it looks like I'm on the TV show Hunted because I've got a different background and I'm coming from a different location.
3: I'm like, what has happened, Ando? Would you like to talk about it with the group?
4: I don't have a house.
3: You always sit furthest from the door in here.
4: I don't have a house at the moment. People may remember last year I was in an apartment. We're renting it. It got flooded because they went to do a fire hydrant check. They forgot it was uncapped. They pumped thousands of litres a second into the house. And the guy...
3: Pressure is good, cap is bad. It's sort of the two things on the check there.
4: And the apprentice that was doing it caused quite a kerfuffle. Have I told you that every single resident has moved out? It ruined every single apartment. 12 stories.
3: It was like the Hoover Dam burst like on the top floor. You couldn't have designed a better flood, basically. It was almost like they installed that as a flooding tap.
4: Yep.
3: If I remember correctly, Jack, help jog my memory here, but on the episode where Andy was like carefully relaying the circumstances around The Apprentice, was he perhaps hinting that it was The Apprentice's problem, or was he, Andy, like going, oh, it's not this guy's fault, or there was some conjecture,
4: we reached out to see if they'd like
3: and
4: to come
3: said
4: on.
3: He'd rather not have a laugh about it.
4: The boss said we're not ready to laugh about that. And then when we've realised that we see more and more people packing their things and leaving and... The place has been closed.
5: It's still not funny yet.
4: Since last year to try and restore it. Still not funny yet. I'll check back in with it.
3: might still be, the humour scale might still even be dropping. It might not have dipped yet.
4: So I was away when that happened. Yeah. Right? Which is great. Beck was like, that's
3: for
4: it.
3: You.
4: For me. Beck was like, that's it. We're moving out. Right. At the time. We were the top floor. So it all just went down to everyone underneath. They had to move out straight away because it was ceilings, walls, floors, yeah. Everything. We had a lot of drying stuff in the house for a while and we hadn't had to move out yet. But we've since as you're about to find out, have moved out. The next thing that happened was a gas pipe burst.
5: In the same building or new building?
4: Same building. So we stayed while others moved out. As I said to Hamish at the time, I hate moving. It's a real rigmarole. And I wasn't there for the original flood. So I'll go.
5: It's just some squelchy floors. And
4: yeah, exactly.
3: You were hoping to double down on, no, come on, this place will be great.
4: They've sorted it all out. Gas burst, gas pipe burst. Beck had no hot water and no cooking for 5 days. I was away on a golf trip.
3: to quote a friend, good news for me. It was great.
5: I actually don't even think he said good news for me. I think he just said it's like good news
3: that
5: there.
3: That was great. I think he said that was great.
4: 2 weeks later, I get back. I had 1 day of no gas. And I was like, poor it's not thing. That bad, invigorating shower, have a cold shower. And she's not having it. She wants to move out. I'm like, no. It's going to be
3: triple
4: fine.
3: Triple down.
4: I go away again. The lift breaks. So Beck has to walk up and down 12 flights of stairs. She rings, goes, we're out of here. But at the moment, it's a situation where the house hasn't really done anything wrong to me while I've been in it. It's kind of like
3: covered. You've been having a great time.
4: A guy goes up to you and goes, why do you hang out with Dave? He's a bit of a dick. He's like, oh, he's pretty
5: every
4: good
5: time
4: to me.
5: I see him.
3: Yeah, he's pretty funny to us.
4: So
3: this house has real trouble with anything in encased in a tube, doesn't it? Like whether it's a lift, a water, a gas, it just can't contain things. Or residents, it turns out. It's leaking residents.
4: So Beck puts the pressure on me again and I'm like, no. They're sorting it all out. The next people are going to
3: rent. Any rent reduction at this stage? Because
4: it's not really a battle.
3: Jack, trust me, yep. he will not leave that battle without
5: it. Actually, that's another thing he likes. I bet he's getting enjoyment from that battle.
3: and this is music to Andy's ear. Yeah. Not only is he putting for birdie on the 7th, but he's just found out he's got another card to play when he gets around to emailing the body corporate.
4: So,
3: what a day.
4: Then
3: couldn't wipe the grin off his face. That was great news. Beck's having an absolute mare at the apartment. I've got this guy dead to rights.
4: Got more ammunition. Very true, actually. So then we're 2 days before Christmas, the building gets robbed. Burglars came in. We drove back from the beach, got there. They'd actually stolen a lot of things from other apartments, but ours remained untouched. So again, Dave has not been a dick to me.
3: Too far to walk up the stairs to yours.
4: Yeah. Yes. My luck ran out just a few weeks ago. The apartment flooded again. No fire hydrant issue, just the ceiling issue.
3: It's like if this was in the Old Testament, you had definitely angered God.
4: Yeah.
3: You know what I mean? Like it's just like plague upon plague has like, what have you done, Andy?
4: So now Beck's going, see, Dave is a bit of a dick. You saw him last night. I'm like,
3: this is the sort of thing Dave does all the time.
4: This is what we've been talking to you about. I still want to stay.
5: No, 5 strikes, that's enough.
3: How many strikes?
4: Well, the thing,
3: Jack, you're spot on. This is 100% because you're enjoying the power struggle with the body corporate.
4: No, it's not. It's just that moving, I feel like they're going
3: to
4: sort it
3: out. You've got nothing left to move. All your stuff's ruined.
5: It's like it's wet inside your house. It's like when we went on adventures with my dad and heard rain and we're like, oh, let's go home. He's like, no, this is good. We love being out here in the rain. This is good.
4: There's a little bit of that.
3: Dad, there's a gas leak in the tent.
0: We're taking a quick break, but we'll continue this episode of the Hamish and Andy podcast next.
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2: Ando.
3: Mm.
2: Last week on the show, last week?
3: Yes.
2: Boy, an exciting offer was put forth to the people.
3: Oh, yes.
2: I thought we'd
3: have submissions. There've been a
2: boy, have we ever. Well, I thought we'd have a dribble. We have had a genuine flow.
3: Yep. Wouldn't say it's cascade.
2: It's not a torrent. No, that would be everyone. But dozens and dozens.
3: Mm.
2: Verging on quite a few. I would say roughly in the 50 zone, right? Which is more than I thought we'd get for this. We're of course referring to the two white tiger mascot heads that I own that arrived some months late.
3: Yes.
2: From Temu or Shein, I can't remember which site I used, but yes. One of the powerful Chinese shopping sites who I can't complain, certainly do offer a wide range of products at insane prices.
3: Yes.
2: But I can't, hand on heart, say that they're going to arrive on the day they say they're going to arrive because they're a couple of months late. So I have two well-travelled white tiger mascot heads. The fancy dress party I needed them for has long gone.
3: Mm-hmm.
2: That doesn't mean that they should go to waste. The call was put out to the listeners. Do you want them? If you do, you must submit your request to the tune of Eye of the Tiger.
3: Yes.
2: And boy, oh boy, have I enjoyed listening to these as they
3: I just kept flicking them to you. I didn't listen to them and go, no, this is your realm. One question I did have for you, Ham, off the bat, and you may be revealed as you're going to play a few, I'm sure. There was discussion as to whether are they doing the dun, dun, dun, dun part or are they doing the actual verse, you know. Da, da, da,
2: no, da, da, I thought, and this is addressed in this package, this audio package that sort of, as we narrate through them, I thought I had just said go straight to
4: the chorus.
2: Straight to the chorus. I thought I did say that. But anyway, not everyone took that on board. I've had to whittle them down, but I think this gives us a scope of who's entered and who ultimately will be walking away with those white tiger mascot heads. Well, Tiger fans, it has been a huge week of sifting through some very, very good submissions for people wanting the White Tiger mascot heads. The musical quality and lyrical flair has been exceptional.
5: I want the tiger for my bedside table. Yeah, I want to turn it into a lamp.
2: Now, as we all know, a fake white tiger head is a very, very special and versatile item. So an airtight case must be made to own one. And therefore, I must be harsh on judging the submissions.
6: I need them for my silly Saturday. I know that it's a little while away.
7: I want the tiger head for no reason at all. I will wear it around my house.
8: Dating apps are pretty dire, but with tiger heads, they can look like a thought. I want the tiger. Okay, I'm giving up now.
9: I want the head of the tiger for my footy club. We are the Canning Tigers in Perth, WA.
2: It's a lovely thought, but I googled the Canning Tigers, like most footy teams, are an orange tiger-based team. It's worth mentioning that honesty was often used as a policy, and I appreciated it.
10: Hey, man.

0: I actually thought I said chorus only in the conditions, but that does seem to have been routinely ignored by a lot of entrants, so maybe I didn't.
1: I blame number six for this part. This is his fault. Much love.
0: Look, I was never going to award this on music production alone, but I will admit higher production value was soothing to this tiger's ears after a fair few raw acapellas. So special mention to Nathan, who grabbed his guitar. For the

0: Haim, I got back from a quick trip to the States a couple of weeks ago.
1: You did.
0: And you know the game I like to play.
2: We all like to play it, Andy. Whenever any of us go overseas, we like to share famous celeb sightings, be it in Los Angeles and James Corden for you, I think, one time, or be it in Copenhagen and Bruce Springsteen's almost definitely Bruce Springsteen's wife. It doesn't matter where we are,
0: popular.
2: We what the capital city. If there's celebs, we'll see them. We'll turn it into a game.
0: So, yes, my game has been easy to pick, you would say, because I normally go top
2: I think people liked. Yeah. I think people like the Danish version, the Switcher.
0: Danish Bruce Springsteen's wife version. Anyway.
2: Don't forget I saw it twice.
0: I've got one sighting from New York.
2: You seem to be moving on, sir.
0: One sighting in New York and one sighting in LA. Let's play Who Did I See? First clue. I'm not related to Bruce Springsteen.
2: Damn it.
1: Could be anyone.
2: No one famous. Already we've lost a big scalp.
0: I was hugely famous in the 2000s with my sister.
1: Mary-Kate Olsen.
2: Is it an Olsen? No, that was earlier than the thousands. And she's still very famous now.
0: No, not an Olsen. Here's a new clue. Probably
2: gives Is it Hamish an American personality?
0: Probably gives Hamish a slight advantage. Hamish and Andy travelled down to Anglesey to do a workshop during a summer to work up a show for Channel 7 that could potentially be a special on this person.
1: Oh. Well, that's impossible for me to get.
2: We didn't go to Anglesey for that, did
0: so.
2: We? Or did we just discuss it during a trip to Anglesey?
0: No, I think we took.
2: It's Nicky Hilton, and you don't just a tip. Quick tip for any young entertainers in their 20s who are thinking of doing a special for Nicky Hilton. Number one, you don't need to travel. Traveling won't help you get a better idea for the Nicky Hilton special.
1: I'm struggling to understand what the TV show would be about.
0: Paris Hilton and Nicky Hilton were huge at the
2: they
0: time.
2: They were big.
0: There was a director called John who said to us, hey, I've got access.
2: TV.
0: This is how things happen. We
2: this
0: were 20, 22 years old or something.
2: Yeah. We'd been axed from Channel 7, so immediately you're on the back foot, right? So we'd had our first TV show, like it lasted five episodes or something. So you're on the back foot.
0: Six.
2: Got axed after five, but we were allowed to air the sixth.
0: Yes, I pretend it was a short run niche series.
2: So we were allowed to record her. That's it, guys. Try and pretend that was it.
1: We always planned for six episodes.
0: We took the British approach. Yeah.
2: A boutique hit. And so then it was like, listen, you know, you guys are short on options. Because if we said, what about a funny show with Hamish and Andy? They go, well, we just tried one of those. You guys need a new angle. And so, yeah, there was a guy that it wasn't even solid, was it? But at the time we thought it was.
0: He said, I've got a connection to Nicky Hilton.
2: He was also the director from our show. And he was like, well, I'd like a job too. So
1: he's got a friend of a friend knows Nicky.
2: It was like, I have access
0: to
2: Nicky Hilton. We could do a half hour special. That would be big. And we were like, okay,
0: we better take an easel and some butcher's paper down to Anglesey.
2: If you can't think of ideas in the room, traveling to a seaside location is most likely not going to help. And I wonder how far through the first sheet of butcher's paper before someone in the room had the guts to put their hand up and go, what if we don't want to do this?
0: No,
2: could we put that in one column on the butcher's paper? Can we do a little Venn diagram of things we don't want to do and see if all of our feelings overlap with that?
0: Yeah.
2: Anyway, good one, Anna. So how's Nikki going these days? Where'd you see her?
0: She's walking. She's still walking. I saw her walking.
2: That was going to be the intro of the special.
0: How does she do it?
2: Nikki, Hamish and Andy present Nikki Hilton in Bipedal.
0: Sort of walking through Soho in fairly good walking pace, quicker than others crossing the road.
2: Maybe
0: once
2: it was a special. You're right. just hearing you say this is good.
0: Okay, we move now to Los Angeles. First clue. I'm again not related to Bruce Springsteen.
2: Damn it, I'm out.
0: I have a ripped body, though, that has recently been seen on a beach in a movie. Very, very big movie. Probably the biggest movie of last year.
1: Is June a beach? There's a lot of sand in June.
2: Barbie.
1: Okay.
2: Barbie. Is it Beach Barbie? That was the biggest movie last year.
0: Maybe it's the year before. Okay.
2: Okay, so it's not Barbie?
0: There was not Barbie. There was,
2: this is the gods. This is huge.
0: There was a lot of rumours about me or this person dating Sydney Sweeney when he shot out in...
1: Oh, Glenn Powell.
0: Glenn Powell.
2: GP.
0: I don't think I know who Glenn Powell's.
2: Powell, Chairman Powell.
0: He was the hangman in Maverick alongside Tom Cruise.
2: Yes.
0: Amongst
2: many other things, Mike could slide me, if he's quick enough, on his IMDb.
1: You were about to do a half-hour special on Glenn Powell.
2: We were going to do a Channel 31 show on Glenn Powell.
0: So I'm standing, waiting for a car.
2: Oh, still standing.
0: Don't think it would have been Uber
2: Hilton v. Powell, walking v. standing. Who will come off best? Gosh, all we need now is for you to have seen one sitting and you'll have nailed three celebrities doing some of the three most common body actions.
0: Lot shorter than you think. Lot shorter than you think. They would not have had to put the seat forward in his fighter plane.
2: Let's not forget, when I ran into Bruce Springsteen's wife twice, I actually had a conversation with her. We hung out in the lift. Then we had a bit of fun at the buffet. None of this walk and sit and standing stuff.
0: Yeah, that's because she's not a celebrity.
2: This ain't moving the needle,
0: she's probably a middle-aged woman.
2: We did have to kick her out of our Uber.
0: Thanks to anyone.
2: Only room for five at the Lego Museum. Sorry, bye.
0: Time for one more.
2: Okay.
0: As soon as I saw her, this song started playing in my head.
2: Oh, I know that. Oh, it's White Lotus. Someone from White Lotus.
1: Jennifer Coolidge.
0: Jack's got it.
1: Yeah. I haven't even seen White Lotus.
2: You haven't seen anything, mate.
1: No, I don't watch a lot. Because I've got a baby. There's
0: no,
1: so
0: hard.
1: I've
0: never taken
1: your kid. You're just playing chess.
2: Name something you've seen. I bet you can't.
1: I saw Oppenheimer.
0: Oh,
1: I've seen Oppenheimer.
0: Well done.
1: When? Jennifer Coolidge. At the cinema.
2: Okay. She name something you've seen, like a popular film you've watched at home.
1: No, I'd never watch a movie at home. Never. No, just don't have the time to.
0: What do you watch then?
1: Sometimes like a half-hour Curb Your Enthusiasm episode.
2: Have you done Succession?
1: Yes, loved Succession.
2: Thank you. Okay, something. Some touch point for the audience to go, this man knows about television.
0: Jennifer Coolidge. Standing. Sorry.
2: Didn't get a sitting.
0: I did not get a sitting. Standing at the lights on Sunset Strip, covered head to toe, gloves, scarf, wide brim hat, obviously very sun.
2: Probably not her.
0: Conscious.
2: Probably not her. Andy's last day in New York. Shit, haven't got a who did I see for the boys. Probably pass that off as Jennifer Coolidge.
0: It was definitely Jennifer. It wasn't like when you saw the six Guy Sebastians that look alike in one day.
2: Three on one block. How?
3: Look, cutting in here to take a quick break. 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And for more of the boys, search Hamish and Andy on Listener.
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5: Ahoy to my ham,
6: Thank you, and?
5: Ahoy to my cheese, Jack.
6: Oh, okay. I thought we were just doing slightly shortened versions of each other's names.
5: Are we a ham and cheese sandwich?
6: No. If you're pineapple, this, Mike needs a holiday.
5: I'm tomato.
6: No, this used to have some class about it, this game. It used to be like famous astronomers. Now it's just things you might put in a sandwich.
5: Mike, just hold up fingers out of 10 of how hard it was to get that one this week.
6: That's not a toughie.
5: Three.
6: Well, three's generous. I suppose there's parts of him going, oh, okay, it's down to lettuce, cheese and peanut butter. You're out. We're going to keep cheese. Moving through to the semi-final, we've got tomato versus alfalfa versus salami.
7: Or he could have literally just been eating breakfast and thought, I haven't got one yet. What's in my hand?
6: Uh-oh, we're doing the podcast today. We've got Cheerios, milk and spoon.
5: Do we,
6: that might be found in a bowl.
5: Mike, can we make a guarantee that next week's better?
6: A challenging.
5: Yeah, it wasn't a high bar, to be honest. He's giving me the thumbs up. But to be honest, well done, that's not a high bar. Ahoy also to Damien in New York, who used a very easy-to-use system, hamishnetty.com, to upload what he's been up to.
6: A website.
8: Ahoy, gents. I am currently in New York City on the corner of Columbus and 77th Street and was walking past a little street vendor. And what do I see but a bucket of Honey Crisp apples. So I thought I'd give you a live sound of me eating a Honey Crisp. Get ready for it.
5: That's
8: delicious. Thanks, boys.
6: Gee, how's the audio quality on that?
5: Yeah, that was good.
6: Are you walking around with a shotgun mic? Professional level.
5: It's quite sensory, wasn't it? In fact, it did remind me, did you get a lot of emails this week on your side of the fence?
6: Yeah, it's been going for a little bit. There's a new apple.
5: It's called the Rev Love Apple, Jack.
7: Red Australia, on the... In Australia, or you got to go
6: Australia.
7: Overseas?
6: Australia.
5: Adelaide, grown only in the Adelaide Hills. Mm. It's red on the inside as well as the outside.
6: So feels like if it was green, it would feel like a St. Paddy's Day apple. But, you know, it feels like something you do for promotional
5: it does.
6: Reasons.
7: So it is so similar to the red that you don't know where skin ends and the flesh starts?
5: No.
6: Full skin apple. Wow.
5: No.
6: Like the apple version of all kit, no cat.
5: Yeah. Just,
6: all skin, no filling.
5: No. You could definitely see the difference, different shades, different texture. But anyway, it's not our place to talk about apples. We really, obviously,
6: yeah,
5: if we think
6: stuff.
5: This is worth pod worth, we'll get on the Appleist.
6: We'll get on the professional. I would say that if there was ever like a genetic scientist or something that had like an allure about him, like, you know, Damien, he's the best. Like, he can make anything. Mm. That's what you'd throw at him. Like, full skin apple.
5: A full skin apple.
6: That would be the biggest challenge. That would be the hardest challenge for an apple scientist, I reckon.
5: Yeah, but it's also not a great outcome.
7: Yeah.
6: No, I'm just saying it's more of a trick apple. It's not for flavour-based reasons. It's just to show you can do it.
5: Yep.
6: No, it's not a prank. I suppose it is a prank. It's just a high-difficulty apple to make.
5: Hey, we've got to talk about something. Well, we've got to not talk about something off the top of the show this week.
6: We do.
5: And, Jack, it'd be fair to say that within your household... Where are worry levels at? Hold it up. Hold up. Fingers out of 10.
7: Yeah, we're getting close to the top. I'm holding up 9 fingers.
5: Yes.
7: It's the guy we're not allowed to talk about who helps me, my wife, and her entire family travel in their class better than economy.
5: It is. It's like, let's
6: at 1951 prices.
5: Yeah, exactly.
6: Like prices never seen before since they offered you like plain branded cigarettes on the plane.
5: Yes.
8: Yes.
7: I think what's happened is since you've released the T-shirt, letting people know that they shouldn't speak about him.
5: Helping you?
9: I'm so surprised anxiety levels have gone up. This is the exact opposite
5: of what we'd hoped to achieve. Yeah.
7: I personally found the, just anecdotally, mentions of him have gone skyrocketed.
5: Oh, that does not make any sense.
9: That doesn't make any sense. That doesn't track at all with what you would expect from a normal propaganda campaign.
5: Yeah.
9: Okay.
5: Jack reached out to us this week and said, hey, guys, funds.
9: Jack actually asked a question, which is maybe guffaw, because I was like, I never thought. He goes, what if it's having the opposite effect? To be kidding. People buying, I will not mention Mr. Ralph, and we'll try not to mention him ever again.
5: Mm.
9: That T-shirt, you are going to see a slight blip. You're going to see a slight blip in mentions whilst the notion of taking the Pledge of Silence flies around the country and really takes hold. But then after that, you are the silence will be deafening. Deafening, yes. Jack. Isn't a small murmur, and I think that's all we're looking at here, a murmur.
5: Mm.
9: Isn't a murmur a small price to pay for eternal silence?
7: Yeah, we are looking forward to the silence. I can tell you that. Everybody in the family is very

0: hopefully aren't going to make any more going off.
1: Because Jack's in-laws are down at the factory laying into the machine with crowbars.
0: And getting a sense from Jack's wife, we should put a stop to the I Will Never Mention Mr. Ralph pin that we'd planned to produce.
1: Hats are scrapped. The hats are out. The pins are out.
2: I didn't mean to be wet blanket for a whole line of merchandise, but... I will say
1: it's I believe in the good this merchandise can do. Can I just say that, Jack? I'm shocked to hear about the murmurings, but I say we double down.
2: What have been your own personal experiences this week after releasing the merchandise? Do you feel there's been an increase in mentions of Mr. R?
0: An increase in pledges not to.
1: Yeah, I think we've had a lot of people stop us in the street gleefully letting us know that Mr. R will... they have to mention... people have said there's going to be some slight early mentioning before some severe long-term no mentioning.
2: Okay. People say that to you. There'll be a slight upturn in minor mentions before silence.
0: I just had someone walk up to me in the street and do this. Shh. Hamishnanny.com. It's the bad news is it's probably our best t-shirt to date, I would say.
1: Really
0: very,
1: good.
0: Very comfy. But
1: I will say this, for the lucky people that get their hands on one, yes, it might be disappointing if you don't get one, but if you do see someone wearing one, I would like it to be universal amongst Hamish and Andy listeners that you just mime the zipping of the mouth shut to whoever.
2: Yes.
1: And it could be a nice way just to let people know that their t-shirt's doing its job.
0: And to give you a bit of comfort, Jack, we had a lot of people that had gone to the website, checked it out, and they were leaving audio messages about their pledge.
2: Okay.
0: And there was one in particular at the end, which I think will absolutely put your mind at ease.
3: Ahoy, Hamish, Andy, and Jack. This is Madeline from the U.S. I went to order my family our Mr. Ralph shirts, but I was disappointed to see they don't come in children's sizes. My 8-month-old and 2-year-old listen to the podcast when we're in the car, and I wanted us all to take the pledge to never mention Mr. Ralph together.
4: It's Damien messaging in here from the United States of America. If you gentlemen love to ship one out to me, I'd be happy to don it. Maybe head to LaGuardia or JFK. See if anyone's got any questions about the tea. I'd, of course, try and diffuse any questions sent my way.
5: Tim here. I pledge to never mention Mr. Ralph at home. Mm-hmm. I pledge to never mention Mr. Ralph at the workplace.
0: Right.
5: I pledge to never mention Mr. Ralph to all my friends, of which there are many.
6: Good. Ahoy, boys. We have a gossip group chat, and we've all taken the pledge not to mention Mr. Ralph. Right. Kelly, Charmaine and Michelle are all in on it.
7: Okay. Hello, boys. Number 6. It's the actual Mr. Ralph here. Or should I say the actual Mr. Blank. So I've got the t-shirt. Think it's a great idea. I think we keep the chat right down. Wouldn't want to see the old weasel loophole close on our favourite weasel. I'll wear the t-shirt proudly, but I'll get out a Sharpie and redact all my IDs and, you'll never hear me mentioning my name again, apart from right now, which is the real Mr. Ralph. Signing off, ta-ta.
2: That man has had more people impersonate him than Donald Trump.
1: and we'll never know if it got close. Someone out there could have nailed it and we'll never know.
0: HamishNandy.com, please make the pledge. We see how serious this is to Jack and his family. We're no more mucking around.
1: No, don't even need to mention who the t-shirt's about. We all know the job it's going to do. I think from now it just moves into the realm of the t-shirt does the heavy lifting and you will see Jack deafening silence.
0: The murmur period is close to an end.
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2: Not only did the mandated break obviously upset you over summer, but many other instances of things that would upset you continued to flood inboxes. So when I was allowed to do work, as the mandated break ended, my God, was I treated to a surprise and a bounty. Let's do this.

0: Andy?
1: Good question, Haim. What if it wasn't? And we'll find out today as we continue to upset Ando. Jack, you said you had a query.
2: Oh, I was surprised to see, I was a guest of Andy Lee's beach house at the end of February, and I was surprised to see still hanging.
3: I wasn't there, by the way. Like, I didn't invite him down. He asked whether he could use the house.
1: Oh, no, I know exactly what would have happened.
3: Fantasy football friends. I think 12 of them came down, yeah.
1: Jack, was this, right, so it was you and your fantasy football league.
2: It was the whole league, yeah.
1: The whole league. Whole league start of year party at Andy's beach house.
3: Exactly. Because it's interesting, because I said to Jack, hey, if you and Bianca ever want to get away with Gordy for a lovely family little time.
1: That's about the amount of people you would offer a house to.
3: I know it's been a busy year, obviously, with Breakfast Radio and Gordy growing up.
1: What a mate.
3: It'd be great. And he goes, that'd be great. I will take you up on that. A few weeks later, text message. Can I have my fantasy football ring? I think it started with, I will take you up on that offer.
1: I'll take you up on part of it. I'll be there. And I wonder if I could just rotate Bianca out for 11 guys.
2: No, thank you. We had a great time, so thank you for having us.
1: This sounds like it's instead of a card. What did Jack say in the thank you card, Ando?
3: Is there a card, Jack?
2: There wasn't a card, only because when we got down there, there seemed to be already a gift from maybe a previous person you had in there sitting on the dining table.
1: What a tutu!
2: So I thought,
1: someone else has brought a gift to the wedding. Do I still give the toaster or can I take that back?
2: It just looked like, the last thing I want Andy to do is like, have a long week, come down to his beach house, and there's gifts everywhere.
1: Oh, that'd be so nice. What a gift shield. That's... Gift shielding.
3: Thank
1: the
3: you for
1: kindest
3: that.
1: Thing a friend can
3: very
1: do.
3: Very considerate of you.
1: It's quite the sell.
2: Yeah. Anyway, this was meant to be me grilling back the other way, not me putting myself in the headlights. But what I did see at Andy's beach house above the fireplace were stockings, Christmas stockings hanging up there. Ooh, 2 months February. After Christmas.
3: Yeah, we go quite late with that kind of gear. I just got rid of the Christmas tree before you arrived, actually. Anytime that Taylor Swift song comes on that she says, we can leave the Christmas lights up through January, Beck always goes, oh, let's leave. Like, I think she's such a Swiftie.
1: it's a directive from Taylor.
2: It's a directive from Taylor.
1: She hasn't told us to take them down yet. Honey, it's June. The tree's dead. Yeah. Wait till
3: exactly.
1: Taylor. She's going to release a song soon that will have further instructions.
3: I think that's the vibe. Beck, whenever I say, should we put these away, Beck's going... No.
1: Yes.
3: No,
1: not yet. Any moment now, just refreshing Spotify, refreshing Spotify, refreshing Spotify.
3: So, yes, it does bother me. It does irk me. It does irk me. But
1: I would say, though, as a net effect there, bringing that topic up, I don't think you've walked away from this skirmish having landed the most blows.
2: I think you're right.
1: But I think myself and the listeners have delighted in knowing that you've treated 11 of the boys to Ando's house, and the one gift you gave him was the absence of gift clutter. Was this a start of very early to go start of season, or was this a reward for the last season?
2: No, this is the most important part of fantasy, doing the actual draft. So getting everybody into the same room, look at a big screen. Yeah.
1: I don't do fantasy football, but is February early to go for the draft?
2: No, not really. It's only a couple of weeks out from the round one.
1: Yeah, fair enough.
2: And good for me to know Andy's feeling about, I was probably taking liberties asking that because there was a lot of talk of, let's make this an annual event.
1: Hey,
2: as long as you don't bring a gift.
1: Is it just me or is this completely free weekend in a beach house? Pretty good. Make it weekly. I mean, it's no skin off anyone else except Andy's nose.
3: Certainly no skin off the gift shops in the local area.
1: I'll do the gift this week, guys. Gift, of course, mate. Ensuring the kitchen table remains completely empty. We found a few things that might have irked Andy, but it ain't the stockings. All right, let's kick it off. All right, Danielle, thanks for holding on through that. What a treat for you, though. Danielle, have you got something to upset Andy?
4: Ahoy, boys. Yes, I do. So in my office, we hot desk,
0: and every desk has two screens set up. So we just plug in our laptops and use the two screens. The second screen can either be swiveled to portrait or landscape, whatever you prefer.
1: Mm-hmm. Yep.
0: I have a coworker who every time she docks in, her settings on her laptop are for a landscape screen.
4: No.
0: If the screen is portrait, rather than just swivel it, she just works on a sideways screen.
4: No. Oh, that's
2: so hard to even maneuver a mouse on a screen like that because you're not used to the direction that it's going.
1: You get used to it. I mean, but who's got the time to get behind there and, like, I assume that changing the screen orientation would be a lot of rejigging.
3: No. It would just be one little screw at the back.
1: So you're going to get behind the screen.
0: You literally just have to turn it.
1: Yeah. Seems like she's doing all right with it. What does she say?
3: Awful, Danielle. That is awful. I'd probably come in early and do it for her. I think I couldn't sit in the office environment watching her do that all day.
1: I would love to be your boss in a situation like this. It's probably best that we ended up being like mates and co-workers.
3: Yes.
1: Rather than to be your boss because I would deploy you two next to each other all the time. And then I'd invite other bosses over to go watch this.
3: This guy gets... Wonderful. Thank you, Danielle. Yeah, Perry, Perry Hot, that one, an upset Andy. Well, great way to kick it off.
1: Kim, have you got something to upset Andy?
5: Ahoy, boys.
3: Ahoy, Kim.
5: So our family eats a lot of frozen berries. So I buy those big 1 kilo bags that have the very convenient perforated top that you can just tear off. Yeah, and
1: that is nice.
5: They're also blessed with the resealable top that you just press shut.
3: I know exactly the one.
5: Yes. Well, my wonderfully fast and loose husband, he never bothers to tear off that convenient perforated top. Instead, he just gets the scissors, cuts the corner off the bottom of the packet.
3: No.
5: Gets what he needs, folds the packet over itself, and back into the freezer it goes. So then I come along.
3: You open it up.
5: The freezer, grab the bag out, assume it's sealed at the top, as it normally would.
2: And
5: a kilo of berries fall over the floor. They roll under the fridge forever, and the kids go wild.
3: That is
1: long may it rain. That long may it rain berries.
3: Have you had a discussion with him? I'd be definitely.
5: Well, I actually did this morning, and he told me, "Oh, you think that's bad? You should see the one that's in the freezer at the moment." I didn't even get the scissors. I just tore it open with my teeth.
1: That's what I was going to say. I'm surprised he's using the scissors because I get in trouble for tearing at all the bags that do have the resealable system. But whether it's fish fingers or like hash browns or any of that, whatever that plastic is that encases frozen stuff. There's a certain breed of us, fast and loosies, that quite enjoys the ability we have to tear it wide open.
3: As soon as the resealable function is rendered useless.
1: Here we go. Sorry, Dad.
3: It'll travel straight into a Tupperware container in my household.
1: Yeah, Andy, one of the great crimes of Andy's house, and bear this in mind for when you're down there this weekend, Jack, with the boys, is a non-sealed sealable. Yeah. That's got to be, that's right up there. The king of great.
3: Gosh, love two for two. From Kim to Campbell. Ahoy, Campbell.
1: Ahoy, Campbell.
6: Hi, lads. How are you going?
3: Yeah, good.
1: Very good, mate. What have you got to upset, Ando?
6: Look, it pains me to bring this to the table because I think Andy and I are kindred spirits in this regard. I'm a big fan of order and predictability. It's a real shame, but in my in-laws' house, in their kitchen, even though they do have a bin, which is mounted to the inside of a cupboard door, their preference is to use an open plastic bag, which they situate adjacent to the stovetop, and just put their rubbish in the desk.
3: Yeah, I've seen this happen before.
1: I've got to ask Campbell, is it a one-off, like when you're like shelling prawns or something that's going to stink out the bin and you're using that as a temp bin, which I will often do?
6: I wish, Aim. It's a permanent fixture. And,
1: well, Kate, I get it. I mean, the joy of having the benchtop bin, though, not having to open shut with the bins, I can see how that would get tiring. Kate.
7: Ahoy, boys.
3: Ahoy, Kate.
1: Ahoy to you. Gusto to you, Kate. What have you got to upset, Andy?
7: So I do a lot of harvest works. We're constantly fueling stuff up, you're tiring. And it hates me. I'm a bit like Andy, I must say. And, like the typical yellow nozzle that it comes with jerry cans, know, for the easy pour, spill-free.
1: Yep.
7: One of the guys I work for just fast and loose, doesn't use it, aims for the hole, and most of it just goes all over everything. Most of it just not make it into the motor. And
1: I've been guilty of that.
7: all over you all day.
1: Yep, I've been guilty of that myself because you have to get your finger in to pull that nozzle out of the jerry can. Mm. And there's a bit of you goes, oh, I don't have time to bend all the way down there and get that. I'll probably just nail it. I'll probably just bullseye this. And then there is the slosh effect.
3: See, I have
1: a can, unfortunately.
3: Even if I get a little few drips coming out of my car.
1: Okay, I'm glad. I didn't know where we were going with that. Asked the doctors to install a nozzle.
3: Really think about it. I'm disappointed with myself.
1: Same as you're thinking with the retractable straw.
3: I'm disappointed with myself if there's any petrol that misses the like from out of the car. Yeah.
1: A fuel drip, and that's off like 60 litres.
3: Yes, and then my dad's always taught me to go and get the watering can, replace the tank cap on, and then just splash some water over it to move to get rid of the theory there? I don't know. Now I say it out loud. I think it's just to wash away the petrol from the side of the tank cap.
1: For safety?
3: I guess.
1: Probably aesthetics, knowing you and Mick. But anyway, I fully appreciate gambling on a bullseye.
3: Great one, no. Kate. That's enough for me.
1: And TB to be continued for you, Jack, on the Beach House Gear.
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2: Haim, a lot of people have been writing in trying to help us with our quest to get a show dollar coin. I want it to be, don't want to be confused with the fact that you and I won our mugs on a dollar coin.
3: No.
2: The show, we celebrate dollars more than any other show in the world, I'd say, because if you see us in the flesh, we'll give you one.
3: It's literally our currency as well as Australia's.
2: So we're asking, I mean, it is a big ask.
3: It is a big ask to have the federal mint you a coin.
2: We want as part of Australia's currency. But we've started this journey so much so that I thought of a little open for it.
3: No.
4: I need dollar, that's what I need.
2: When you hear that, you know there's some coin updates coming. Haim, quick one.
3: Can I just say, Ando, let's not forget, you gave us 2 years to achieve this.
2: Yep.
3: So there's no rush here, my friend.
2: No rush.
3: I'm quite amazed at the level of, like, that we keep coming back to it. It's such true. A peter in at the moment. Like, it's blowing my mind. I mean, we could have a real, we could take a sabbatical on this thing.
2: We could, but the moment, Ham, this is important. We've got to, I think if we get enough hooks in the water, the moment we're just working out what pond to fish in.
3: Yep.
2: And then we won't talk about it for a long time afterwards, when the admin kicks in, the boring stuff. Anyway, this one came in from Will. He says, I work for a company that creates branded prepaid Visa cards and I propose the creation of the People's Visa card. I know it's not a dollar, but it's accepted everywhere. Visa accepted. Fellow VIP podcasters can carry a physical or digital version of the People's Visa card anywhere. Once spent, the card instantly becomes a token of no value. P.S. All four Wiggles are still alive and they're on a coin, so I don't know what they're talking about.
3: Yep.
2: P.P.S. I'm not authorised to speak on behalf of the company that I've just talked about.
3: We appreciate that.
2: Look, so we don't want that. Thank you.
3: We already have the loyalty card, which is a far more valuable. It's talking about accepted everywhere, mate.
2: Yeah.
3: I dare say, now I don't have the data, but I dare say the loyalty card's accepted a few more places than Visa. I dare say it.
2: No, we don't want to go down that path. We still want to go to the Royal Australian Mint and, of course, get the Treasurer, Jim Chalmers, to sign off on our design to have a commemorative coin that acts as legal tender. We comment, I think you had the idea, Ham, of trying to get Chalmers 4:55 in the car park on his way to
3: Friday
2: the car
3: afternoon.
2: Friday, yeah, to get him to sign off.
3: Yep, at Parliament. Yep. I assume he works at Parliament House in Canberra and we just grab him in the car park there. I still like that idea a lot because, as we discussed, his assistant is called Andrew Lee.
2: Yes.
3: And so we'll be able to say, this is all, by the way, Andrew Lee is completely fine with this. We already talked to him.
5: Yeah. And by grabbing him in the car park, you don't mean kidnap him, just like tap him on the shoulder.
2: No, it's a quick, hey.
3: It's a good question, Jack, because no, it's not a hit.
5: Just the way, if you didn't hear last week, then that could have sounded like we'll grab him in the car park as he's leaving work.
3: Forearm across the throat. Yep.
2: Hold him hostage until he gives us a coin.
3: Us very much dressed as Parliament House staffers. Mm-hmm. And possibly with a golf bag or something, just acting as if we're also leaving on a Friday afternoon and looking forward to enjoying the weekend, and very much in that tone of like, who doesn't love ticking something off on a Friday?
2: Yes.
3: Going into the weekend with an empty plate.
2: You've probably been to Canberra more than Jack and I, Ham.
3: Yeah, I was there a couple of weeks ago.
2: Do you have another trip planned? Like, I just thought, I'll come and meet you there if we want to try and get this
3: done. Well, no. I mean, we were there to pick up the kittens. It was the halfway point between our house and the breeders.
2: Okay.
3: We sort of did a cat deal in the car park of a hotel.
2: Okay, this one comes in from Atya. She says, I've worked around the government for a few years, and the best time to harass a member of parliament is just prior to their seat being up for election.
3: Yes.
2: They will do anything.
3: Absolutely.
2: To get votes. Mm.
3: And case in point, Kevin Rudd taking his shoes off for no reason the day before the election because he noticed you were barefoot. The day before the federal election, he looked at you and went, ooh, that's not something you see every day, a barefoot man in the studio. And he took his shoes off and nodded to his press photographer. Get this.
2: He left his socks on those. That was a bit.
3: It just showed you he just wasn't.
2: He's doing
3: it. Just trapped between, I'm doing some stuff, and also, God, I'm tired. Please, like, whatever, it's going to happen tomorrow. Let's see how we go.
2: She says this will be on or before September 25th next year, since you're playing the long game.
3: It's still within the window. Yep.
2: Yes. With this one, I'd start the process, get Jim's approval around then is the best time. Okay, that's fine. Jock Lucas has written in. He wants to get at it a bit quicker than Natya. He says, gentlemen, in relation to getting your faces on an actual coin, not that we want, we just want two people bowing, one representing a deep bow, Hamish, one representing a bow that's great but not as deep, Andy, and a weasel, Jack. And he says, on an actual coin, I often attend the same park run as our treasurer, Mr. Chalmers.
3: Now we're talking.
2: He's quick.
3: What's his 5K time?
2: Well, who doesn't
3: miss
2: that?
3: Well, that park run is a 5K. I don't, like, yeah, it's okay. A, you know, it's a, yes. They're held every week. I think it's every Saturday morning all over Australia. It's like a group 5K. I just thought he might be able to give us a pace there that we need to move at or have a relay system where I would run the first K and a half and you come out of the bushes, run the second K and a half, and Jack, you bring it home if we don't think we could do 5K each.
2: That's a good call. He writes, he's quick, but not quick enough. He's normally quite keen to chat as well, and I've spoken to him a few times.
3: Wouldn't it be brilliant if he was just jogging along? Like, again, say, Ando, we either go in disguise or we just hope he doesn't know us. Jogging along, and I think the opening line would be, gee, Jim, mate, how was that dollar for 100 years of scouts? Oh, my God. You went across that. You went across that, were you? Or just name one of the other commemorative coins. That, like, mate, you went across the Wiggles coin, were you? What's going on there? I thought they had to be dead to be on the coin. Or just something like that. And him go, oh, yeah, you know, I'm looking to reinvigorate the market with a good new one. I mean,
5: that's the best entry we've hoped for. That would be the dream scenario.
2: He also said, next time I'll see him, I'll see if I can catch him out of breath. We'll keep you updated. I don't know why that helps.
3: I'd be guessing here, but it might be a situation where Jim Chalmers might have asthma. And if we could get his Ventolin, we could get him to agree in principle before giving his Ventolin back. Now, I know that is straying into an area we're not morally comfortable with. It's very grey. That's a grey area. Okay, that's not us. We're not doing anything to him. We're just slightly withholding his reliever. But I think that would be the dream scenario, wouldn't it? Again, if you read the book The Secret, you have to say it out loud before it can happen. That's how I understand the magic to work. We go for a jog with Jim, bring up the coin stuff. You know, what were they thinking doing the Vegemite one? Come on. Mm. You know, we all love Vegemite, but surely there's something a bit more technology-focused we could do.
2: You know, that's great, Ham. Would we, if we do go on the park run and we favour that over catching him at the end of the day, do you think we should sidle up alongside him separately?
5: Yes.
2: And all, like, so he's like, oh, gee, a lot of people want this coin.
3: Yeah. To talk about our coin?
5: Yeah. So to him, it seems like, wow, I've bumped into three different people today talking about that coin.
3: Six if we bring wigs. Do you reckon? Yeah. We just do a rotating three-man weave.
5: Yeah.
3: So one like little, chats to him.
2: Like a peloton, a bike.
3: Exactly. Someone goes exactly. But he's always at the front. Yeah, and we ride up, we just jog up in our new wigs and keep the chat up.
2: Yeah, okay.
3: And then I think we should have a moment where two of us run up alongside him and we have a private conversation. This is with brand new,
5: really good.
3: This is
5: really
3: with brand new long blonde wigs on about, hey, do you hear they're doing the Hamish and Andy coin? And we drop back, then another man goes up solo. Jim. What's all this we're hearing about the Hamish? What's the matter, Jim? Need your Ventolin? No, again, we don't. That's not the scenario we want. We want him to breathe easily and say yes with full breath. Did you guys see June 2?
2: Didn't see June 1.
5: Haven't seen either.
3: Yeah, me neither. Hamish and Andy podcast for all your up to the minute. Oscars season movie facts. I did see a bit of June 1 and I didn't dislike it. I think it must have been a plane or something because I did fade out. Mm. It wasn't terrible, but it just wasn't, you know. People
2: wasn't it nominated for Best Picture?
3: No, people are loving it. Yeah, I think June 2
5: People love it, yeah.
3: People love it. I'm June from way back. My brother had the video game of June in like 1995 and I would sit and watch him harvest
2: spice. Is it a video game adaptation?
3: It's a book. It was like a fantasy book. Oh. And there was a video game where you'd have to harvest spice and, you know, build your base and attack the other spice harvesters.
2: Yep.
3: And it was great stuff. And I was happy with, even if that had been the most we ever saw of the Dune universe, I would have been happy with that.
2: Content.
3: Watching Locke do well. The point is, Dune 2, the reason I wanted to bring up Dune 2 is that's been a great example of a sequel doing well, right? Mm-hmm. There's a sequel in the works or that's floating around that I've become aware of that I would like to endorse.
2: Mm. You're going to endorse it?
3: I'm going to endorse it. I was given the book, this book as a joke, by our good friend Ryan Shelton, right, for my birthday last year, because Ryan and I loved this movie when we were in like year 11 at high school. So we're talking kind of mid to late 90s here. He gives me the novel of Heat 2. For those that don't remember Heat, Pacino and De Niro together for the first time. It was a heist movie. It was a bank heist movie. Like, I'm going to say.
2: You loved it so much.
3: Loved it.
2: Like, he loved it so much.
5: I haven't seen Heat either.
2: I haven't seen it either. Awesome. But Haim used to talk about it at university all the time.
3: Look, we had other stuff to discuss, mostly all the babes that I was just trying to dodge. They're like, oh, you're the Heat guy. Yeah. Yeah, that's me, guys. Look, it was a great heist movie. Great heist movie. Val Kilmer and De Niro and a couple of others. They're the bank robbers. Pacino is the cop trying to stop him take down the score.
2: From memory, it's not really a spoiler. Isn't like the final scene like everyone kills everybody and it's just like...
3: That's why I laughed when Rye gave me Heat too, because I was like, what's this about? Like De Niro, he gets killed. Yeah. And like the bank robbers, they get shot to pieces.
2: Yeah. Have you read the book?
3: Well, I was like, this is funny to own. It's like 400 pages. So yeah. Like, man, I'm not... You know, I've got a lot of books sitting on the books on the shelf, like waiting to be read.
2: Mm.
5: Yeah.
3: And look, I picked up Heat as a joke to read a few pages, just mostly so I could take a photo and send it to Ryan, just to be like, you know, sitting in the armchair, look at this, just quiet night reading Heat 2. I got quite into it. And I now sit before you as a member of the Hamish and Andy Book Club. One of the only books I've completed this year is Heat 2. I got so sucked into it. In 2 weeks, I read about 400 pages of Heat 2. Look, it's not the greatest book I've ever read, but I've got to be one of the only people that has read Heat 2. At least I thought that. And then I was actually at one of like Rudy's friends' houses and her dad's got Heat 2. I was like, Steph, we've got to be the only two guys I know that have got Heat 2. And he goes, mate, I loved Heat. And we're at the same age. So I was like, mate, who didn't love Heat? Like, what a heist movie. And then I was saying, mate, Tim Bartley. I go, hey, Rye gave me this. I forgot to tell you, like, Rye gave me this funny book for my birthday. He goes, and Tim goes, he gave it to me. Have you read it? And went, I actually have finished it. And he went, yeah, me too.
2: So
3: he's read it as well. There is a movement out there of,
5: underground, I would say,
3: men aged 35 to 45 who are reading and or have read Heat 2.
5: I've never read a sequel to a movie in book form. So did the original have a book?
3: I don't think so. It didn't feel like it, did it? Like it would have had a script. You certainly got the feeling when you watched the movie that there was a plan to the movie.
5: No, I think at home I'm like you. I've got enough books lining up that Heat 2 probably won't push its way in.
3: It was a jump because the book I was coming from was recommended by my wife, who reads like very kind of like dense, like well-written fiction. And so I'm reading this like very like Pulitzer Prize winning stuff. And then bang, I'm into the world of Hannah, Detective Hannah and Neil McCauley and Heat 2, baby. The seedy underworld of LA, Vegas and Chicago.
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16: Yuma and good morning, I'm Kate Rice. A report into the proposed Hume Circle precinct in Canberra has been tabled, with better community consultation a key recommendation. It follows strong community opposition to the redevelopment plans, with locals concerned about things like building heights and strain on local infrastructure. Among the other recommendations, there's calls for Staffordshire Terrace to be removed and a requirement for social and affordable housing to be included. It is the end of an era for one of Canberra's oldest sporting venues. Kayleen Indoor Sports Centre is set to close its doors for good today so it can be demolished to make way for apartments. Staff thanking locals for all the messages of support. Australia's e-safety watchdog has issued a warning to parents about gaming giants failing to protect their kids. The e-safety commissioner says platforms like Minecraft, Fortnite and Roblox are not doing enough to protect children from sexual exploitation. A report has found there were serious gaps in how platforms detect language linked to sexual extortion, crime, and violence. Another major chain is partnering with Uber Eats to start offering same-day delivery to customers. Target has joined a partnership, allowing orders to get into people's hands in under 60 minutes. And a very cute milestone at the National Zoo and Aquarium with the 30th baby zebra born there now on display. The little boy, who's yet to be named, is nearly 2 weeks old. Senior keeper Olivia Ware says he's a real highlight these school holidays.
10: Baby zebras are just the best thing ever. They're so cute. They're really fluffy when they're fresh and young like he is now. So it's definitely a good time to come to the zoo.
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16: 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Heaney claimed the Bob Skilton medal last night despite missing the final three games of the season and not attending the awards ceremony overnight. And the next generation of para-athletes are in Canberra for the inaugural Para Futures Cup at the AIS. Emerging stars from every state and territory will compete across 12 sports like powerlifting and wheelchair rugby from today through till Monday.
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17: Yuma and good morning, I'm Kate Rice. The ACT government continues to cop criticism over voluntary redundancies at the Health and Community Services Directorate, with around 65 jobs on the line. Opposition leader Mark Parton says it's yet another example of Labor's financial mismanagement.
1: Of course, the executives are locked out of the pain. Frontline teams have been told to realign workloads, and people will feel this. Canberrans will feel this in longer waits, thinner services.
17: It's Motorcycle Awareness Month, with Canberrans being reminded road safety is a shared responsibility. The ACT government says while motorbikes make up just 5% of registered vehicles in the ACT, motorcyclists account for almost half of all road deaths over the past 2 years. The message for local drivers is look twice for motorbikes, check your blind spots, indicate early and give riders space. Calls are growing for online game platforms to beef up their protections against child exploitation and radicalisation. A new report from eSafety has found major gaps in the way games like Roblox, Fortnite and Minecraft protect kids online, and inconsistencies in responding to serious harm. And the Floriade garden beds aren't the only things lighting up for Nightfest, with the Carillion to light up in pink tonight and for the next 3 nights. The After Dark Festival kicked off last night with more action this evening, including performances by Busby Maru and Christine Arnoux. Now, Canberra's Fuel Watch, make fuel prices yesterday's problem. Switch to an EV at allianceleasing.com.au. A litre of unleaded will set you back about $2.45, while diesel is sitting at $2.90 a litre.
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17: UC Capitals coach Paul Gorris says the club's focused on fundamentals ahead of this weekend's pre-season clash with the Southside Melbourne Flyers.
18: Continue building our chemistry, how we want to play, getting rotations in, being able to put into place what we're still doing here at practice, and just, well, we've got some game goals tomorrow that we want to try and like achieve ourselves.
17: And Daily Cherry Evans doesn't want the focus to fall on him as he prepares for his final NRL game against the Knights. The Roosters 5'8 is looking to bow out with a premiership.
19: 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I'll distract myself from what actually needs to be done this week.
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0: what song could ever say?
1: Across Canberra, good morning. It is Beth Larson filling in for Rod and Gabby. They'll be back in a couple of weeks. But we are reliving some of the best moments, like the viral voice memo that a guy recorded after a date. It is hilarious. And we play it after Christina Aguilera and Lady Marmalade on hit.
2: My soul, sisters, let me hear you.

0: that a guy recorded after a date. It is hilarious, and we play it after Christina Aguilera and Lady Marmalade on Hit.
1: My soul, sisters, let me hear ya.

0: for your R&B Friday ahead of long weekend. It is basically a party all here today at Canberra's Hit 104.7 with Kato, John, Turn the Lights Off, plus Olivia Dean coming up next. But right now, the viral voice memo a guy sent after a date. I can't believe this actually happened.
1: I just heard a voice memo that a guy sent a girl after a first date. It's gone viral around the world. Millions, might be up to 10 million views / listens. And this is a new thing, isn't it? You never sent or received a voice memo, did you, after a first date?
2: Oh, my God, no.
1: A voice memo?
2: No, none of that. They're lucky if they got a text.
1: Dave? voice memo, raining voice memos after it. People sending them to you. Blokes just declaring their love. She's received a voice memo. She's gone, what the actual?
2: Mm-hmm.
1: She sent the voice memo to a friend. Her friend's posted it. Oh, now we're all going to listen to
2: it. Okay, let's go.
1: Here we go.
3: All right, I figured I'd send you a voice note because it's like...
1: He's put music behind it. I like that.
2: You can't do that with a voice note, though. So surely the girl that's posted it's done that.
1: It's weird. No, the music stops halfway through. I don't know what's happening with it. Right. You're right. Maybe it got added when she put it up. All right, here we go.
3: All right, I figured I'd send you a voice note because it's like easier than like texting all this. But anyway, had a good time tonight. Definitely think you are lovely.

0: So far, so good.
1: So far, so good. That'd be nice.
0: Sounds like a nice guy.
1: Yeah.
2: However, I would love to, if we're going to go to your place on Thursday, I mean, I am looking to have that physical intimacy to see if, like...
0: Is he organizing a business meeting? This is a little bit, we're just going to need to plan out what's going on
1: this
0: here.
1: This feels like... If that's not on offer, I'm not going to be bothered.
0: Listen, I'm going to...
1: That's what I'm feeling right now.
0: Don't judge him.
1: I'm judging him.
0: He's just
1: putting everything on the table.
0: Just letting
1: this
0: you know.
1: This is my expectations.
0: Going to be interested in a little bit of that, the physical intimacy.
2: I am sexually compatible with you. So, like, if I'm going to come over, like, I would be hoping to, like, hook up, have sex, have a good time, have, like, that romantic spark and that physical spark there for my own... sake.
1: For my own sake. I'm not selfish.
0: Important. It's important. Managing. I'm here to manage expectations.
1: I'm all about this so far.
0: So far you're all about this?
1: Because I would know to ditch him now and not waste any more time.
0: That has been some of the feedback online.
1: Yeah.
0: Some of the people have
1: gone. It's good to know early.
2: Because it's hard for me to continue dating someone and seeing them if I don't know if I'm sexually compatible. So
0: that's true. It's difficult, isn't it?
1: It's so difficult for me.
0: Mm.
1: It's all about me and what I need and what I want.
0: It's important. Yes. You don't usually lean into the sarcasm as heavily as I do, but it's great to have you on board this morning.
2: I know you said I don't know about that. So, like, I guess my thing is...
1: So he's already flagged this with her. He's already asked and she's gone, I don't know. And so now he's really doubling down.
0: I suspect they've gone, hey, let's catch up. You want to come over to my place
1: and
0: on
1: he goes,
0: Thursday night?
1: Hey. And she goes, right. Maybe not.
0: And she goes, I don't know about that.
1: And so now he's like, oh, well, I'm going to clarify before I make an effort.
0: Yeah.
1: Okay.
0: As opposed to trusting that perhaps there could be something genuine in this relationship and the part where you've been invited over is enough, bro, and you just need to go with the flow. If things are going well, good news.
1: No, but he needs to know.
0: Well, this is you're taking the excitement. You're taking the
1: anticipation.
0: Right. You're taking all of that out.
1: Yeah.
0: And she put it back in. To the relate to the prospect
1: the equation
0: when she said, I don't know about that.
1: We'll see.
0: Listen to me, mate. Just trust yourself. Oh, back God. Yourself.
2: I know you said I don't know about that. So like I guess my thing is like what would be the point of me coming over then if we're not gonna like hook up and like
0: you've answered the question with the question, idiot.
1: What's the point of me coming over?
0: Right, don't worry, mate. This you can
1: Are
0: just...
1: you looking for a booty call or are you looking for a relationship here, buddy?
0: He's
1: we need a We're right back to the first step.
2: And if that's what you don't want, that's fine. But, like, I think we should just, like, end it here then, respectfully, just because I... First date, that's fine. Like, you want to get to know each other, I'm all about that. But, like, I am looking to...
1: I know you
2: to...
1: now, so, you know. First date, we got to know each other. Now I know you. I know everything about you. I know all your personality traits. Now it's time to bang.
0: Well, he... I think...
1: That's what he's saying.
0: Well, I think that's where it was probably going to land. But somehow... He's messing up. Okay, he has quite literally 5 seconds to turn this ship around.
2: Have that physical aspect there, and I don't want to continue seeing someone if I don't know if that's good, if that's not there or not. So,
0: oh, good news. There's an extra 10 seconds.
1: We just didn't see it. Right. It just popped up.
0: Right, I'm giving you an extra 10 seconds, mate.
1: Here we go.
0: Good luck. Bring it home.
2: Up to you. Let me know. I'm happy to, if you do want me to come over, I'm happy to do so. Would love to... have a good time.
1: Oh, my God.
2: You know, we can have some wine, hang out, and chill. But if you're not trying to hook up, then, like, I think we should just go our separate ways. Let me know.
0: How did he go?
1: I'm speechless after that last 10 seconds. I didn't think it would get worse, and then right there he did. Yeah. Took it down another notch.
0: He's saying he had 10 seconds to turn around, and somehow he crashed it into a river.
1: Yes. But also, I love that he's getting in a voice note. I really appreciate that because it's so much more shareable when it's his voice actually stating the cause.
0: Yeah, that's occurring to him now as all his mates are like, you're an idiot, mate. Have you heard yourself on everyone's socials today?
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0: Rod and Gabby enjoying a couple of weeks of school holidays. It is Beth Larson on Hit 24.7. It's a brand new day. Okay, in Gordon this morning, happy Friday to Sky. You have $10,000 hit your bank account. What is the first thing you spend your money on?
1: A car. 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
0: So we just need a one-way trip. 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
1: Yeah, exactly.
0: I mean, it's just not a coincidence that the weather is absolutely amazing right now. Your chance of winning $10,000 is not a drill. 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
9: Yuma and good morning, I'm Kate Rice. There needs to be better community consultation for the proposed Hume Circle precinct redevelopment in Canberra. That's one of several recommendations in a report that's been tabled, which also calls for Staffordshire Terrace to be removed and a requirement for social and affordable housing to be included. The plans have attracted strong community opposition, with residents concerned about things like building heights. An emotional day for staff at Kayleen Indoor Sports Centre, with the popular sporting venue set to close for good today. It's so the centre can be demolished to make way for apartments. Staff say the messages of support have meant a lot. Overseas, Israel says a pilot who attempted to hijack a Fly Dubai plane is an extremist. A man was arrested after allegedly stabbing his co-pilot 2 hours into the flight from Dubai to Tel Aviv, which was forced to make an emergency landing in Saudi Arabia. The Israeli PM has met with hero passengers. And a new baby zebra has gone on display at the National Zoo and Aquarium in Canberra, the 30th zebra foal to be born there. Senior keeper Olivia Ware says even though he's not quite 2 weeks old, he's already starting to show his independence.
10: He's running around the yard, he's going and bothering his dad and his half-sister, so just a good time to come and watch him.
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9: Isaac Heaney has won the Sydney Swans Best and Fairest Award amid his suspension for allegedly breaching club standards. The 30-year-old did not attend the awards ceremony last night, but did deliver a video message where he said he was truly sorry, while Will Ashcroft won Brisbane's Best and Fairest and Bailey Smith claimed Geelong's. Greater Western Sydney's AFLW season continues tomorrow when they face Essendon in Sydney. Giants reigning best and fairest Zali Goldsworthy will return for her first game in the clash tomorrow. And a bunch of future Paralympians are ready to shine at the AIS with the inaugural Para Futures Cup kicking off today. It'll see emerging para athletes from every state and territory compete across 12 sports like swimming and table tennis over the next 4 days.
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long weekend. Friday doesn't really count as working, right? It is Beth Larson filling in for Rod and Gabby on here at 24.7, but we are replaying some of the best moments, like the ticket stuff up that Gabby had when she went, aimed to go see Emma Memma at the Canberra Theatre. That is next on Hit.

0: When you listen to Hit 24.7 before a weekend, you know you're going to get the very best R&B tunes with R&B Friday. That kicks off at 9. A little bit of a teaser with Pitbull coming up next. You also know you're going to get the very best prizes with your chance to win movie tickets in minutes. But first, replaying some of the best moments with Rod and Gabby like this.
1: I headed along to the Canberra Theatre yesterday to see Emma Memma live in concert.
2: You didn't go the Raiders, you didn't go the Giants, you didn't go the Canberra Brave, you've gone Emma Memma.
1: Emma Memma.
2: Emma Memma was overlooked in the, I'll tell you, there's a bit on day yesterday.
1: Yeah, she was. Mm. It was a great time. My daughter has been talking about Emma mm-hmm. all week because she can't quite get the Memma. But that's okay. Mm. And Twirly Tuesday is her favourite song, which we discovered last weekend. Mm-hmm. And we were on our way. We got there and it was all going great. Ash, producer Ash, joined us with her daughter Marnie as well and my sister and her daughter, Alaya. So it was like a little girls' day out.
2: Yes.
1: But there was meant to be 4 tickets for me at the box office when I got there. And I just got there, I said my name, they gave me my tickets, I walked away, I didn't even look at them.
2: Okay.
1: Went to the bathroom, got a bottle of water. We're waiting till the last minute to go into the theatre because you don't want to be sitting there with a kid for longer than necessary before the show starts.
2: No.
1: So we're waiting. And then we went to go in and I was like, I've only got 2 tickets. And I'm looking at my sister and her daughter, who's
2: and
1: just 3.
2: Sending him back to the car park.
1: I was like, I'm not having that conversation. So I quickly ran back to the box office and I'm like, guys, I'm really sorry, but I meant to have 4 tickets.
2: Mm.
1: And I'm like, no. I'm like, yes.
2: That's the react. That is the best response to this is what's meant to be happening.
1: No. Well, because Ash had 2 tickets and they were like, so they saw 4 tickets and they split them between us rather than giving 4 to me, 2 to Ash. Yeah. It was a whole thing.
2: No. I repeat.
1: No. The Canberra theatre staff were amazing and they looked and they're like, no, you are right. We are wrong. And I am so sorry. I'm like, that's fine. Don't worry about it. But because everyone's already headed into the theatre.
2: Right.
1: They were like, oh, there's no spots left where we had you seated.
2: Mm.
1: And I'm like, you know what? Don't worry about it. I'm going to send the 2 kids in and I'm going to go get a drink. And they looked at me like, you can't do that.
2: Just know I gave Gabby that look as well. And I don't run the theatre. But
1: I was just kidding, guys.
2: Yeah.
1: But they didn't know that I was kidding and they were a little upset with me. Oh, anyway.
2: You've also got to remember at this stage, you know, you're going into week 20 of pregnancy.
1: Yeah.
2: They would have had fear in their eyes because they would have started with, no, and then I would have looked in your eyes and gone, no, you're right. What you hear me do on a daily basis where I go, no, you're right, Gabby.
1: Back pedal.
2: Correct. And so they've gone, you are right. We'll get you those tickets. We'll get that sorted out. And then you throw out I'm just going to send him in and go to the bar. You better believe they've gone, oh, my God, she is insane. All this seems real to them.
1: They sorted it out very quickly and it was all fine. Like we ended up with tickets a little bit further back, which was actually great because the higher up you are above the stage, the better the kids' views are anyway.
2: True.
1: Without a little booster seat.
2: True.
1: So it all worked out. But then I got Ash and Marnie to come sit up with us as well because
2: you punished
1: them
2: as well.
1: Well, I didn't want to leave them by themselves.
2: I didn't want to sit up so far back from the stage by myself, so I dragged Ash up there.
1: But what Ash doesn't know is I nearly sent all kids in with her and she would have had all 3 while we went to the bar. So.
2: And because she's on the journey with us all, she'd be like, no, good. Send them all in.
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4: 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Don't Macca's walk, Macca's run to the new Nashville Chicken Range.
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4: Hit 104.7, Canberra traffic.
6: Good morning. Looking over Canberra with no major incidents to report. To the airport, a bit of light activity already building around Madura for Pialago and Fairburn Avenues. That's moving nicely, though, approaching the airport entries. Parliament Triangle continuing works around the State Circle southbound from Perth to Melbourne Avenues. You can no longer access the southbound run from the State Circle to Capital Circle now as a result. With more homes for sale than anywhere else, Canberrians know exactly where to go. Realestate.com.au, Canberra's number 1 address in property. 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
0: Yeah, that's right. The winning does not stop just because Rod and Gabby are on holidays right now. 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It's an awesome one. Aaron Sorkin's The Social Reckoning starring Jeremy Allen White. That's the guy from Succession, by the way. Also, Mikey Madison in cinemas October 8th. Or win them right now on Hit 104.7. But first...
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0: Yeah, we are going old school with Pitbull on Hit 104.7. 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
19: Excuse me, babe.

0: Deborah is here, 24.7. It is Beth Larson here this morning. All I do is win you, win you. And we are the number one place in Canberra to win the hottest prizes on 131060 in Belconnen. Justin, you're getting ready for a very big day ahead of the long weekend. Make all the grass look pretty and green around Canberra.
1: It is. It's very busy and there's a lot of grass tomorrow.
0: Yeah, especially at this time of the year. I mean, gosh, yep. Please tell me that you don't suffer from hay fever being out on the lawn all day.
1: I do, and I'm asthmatic as well.
0: What? Oh. Well, good news. They don't have any pollen at the cinemas, okay? Not that I'm aware anyway. Aaron Sorkin's The Social Reckoning, starring Jeremy Allen White and Vicky Madison in cinemas October 8th. Congratulations. You've won free tickets thanks to Hit 104.7.
1: No worries. Thank you very much.
0: You are more than welcome, and keep listening. More prizes to win across the morning after 7 o'clock. But first, we are playing this Swedish princess, Zara Larsson. 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
4: Good morning. Looking over Canberra with no major incidents to report. To the airport, a bit of light activity already building around Madura for Pialago and Fairburn Avenues. That's moving nicely, though, approaching the airport entries. Parliament Triangle continuing works around the State Circle southbound from Perth to Melbourne Avenues. You can no longer access the southbound run from the State Circle to Capital Circle now as a result. With more homes for sale than anywhere else, Canberrians know exactly where to go. 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
8: Yuma and good morning, I'm Kate Bryce. The Canberra Liberals say voluntary redundancies at the Health and Community Services Directorate is yet another example of Labor's financial mismanagement. Around 65 jobs are on the line due to budget pressures. Opposition leader Mark Parton says it's not good enough.
9: Canberrans, broadly speaking, deserve a government that gets its spending decisions right before it starts cutting jobs in this fashion. And I understand that these are voluntary redundancies, but it doesn't make a staffing cut any less real.
8: Canberra drivers are being reminded to look twice for motorbikes as part of Motorcycle Awareness Month. Motorbikes make up just 5% of registered vehicles in the ACT, yet motorcyclists account for almost half of all road deaths over the past 2 years, according to the ACT government. Drivers are being urged to check blind spots, indicate early, and give riders space. Support services are bracing for a spike in domestic violence incidents this NRL Grand Final weekend. Some data shows offences can jump by more than 25% when the footy's on. Jetstar passengers are expected to be hit by delays as customer service staff go on strike today. Workers are walking off the job in Melbourne, Sydney, Adelaide, Brisbane and Cairns amid an ongoing pay dispute. And the Carillion will light up in pink for the next 3 nights for Nightfest. Floriade's After Dark Festival kicked off last night, with the fun continuing this evening when Busby Maru and Christine Arnoux hit the stage.
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8: There's just 2 weeks until the WNBL season kicks off, and UC Capitals coach Paul Gorris says the team's itching to face the Southside Flyers this weekend.
11: As much as you can do in practice is great, but you actually want to see and test yourself against other WNBL kind of like opposition, and so this game against Southside, the two against Sydney next week, I think are really important to get us ready for the start of the season with a new group.
8: And Sandon Smith will have added motivation in Sunday's NRL Grand Final against the Roosters. The Knights halfback squares off with his old club, crediting his coach and captain with helping unlock his potential.
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8: Rain and a top of 18 today, 19 with rain and a possible storm tomorrow, then a shower or two and 19 on Sunday. 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

Honestly, I can't believe that is raining for the long weekend. How rude. Beth Larson filling in for Ron and Gabby at Canberra's here at 24.7. They're enjoying a couple of weeks of the school holidays, but we are reliving some of the best moments, like, you know, one of the many times that they took the time to laugh at celebrities. Some of the biggest celebrity business fails. We play that next on Canberra's Hit 104.7 first. We go R&B, Eminem, Rihanna. 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

0: Long weekends made better when we warm you up here at Canberra's here at 24.7 with Spice Girls Wannabe and Ella Langley next. But first, we are reliving some of the best moments from this year so far with Rod and Gabby like this.
1: I found a list of the failed businesses that celebrities have had in the past, and there are some good ones in here. I've got a top five for you.
2: Is Pastamania in there?
1: Yes, it is.
2: No, it's not.
1: It is. So
2: okay, I've ruined the whole thing. Let's do it. The top five. As a Hulk Hogan fan, at the height of Hulkamania, I was so sad that we never got a Pastamania in Australia.
1: Well,
2: okay, let's go.
1: Let's go. Let's go from five. We'll make that number five because everyone's already across it.
2: The top five failed celebrity business ventures.
1: So this was in 1995. Hulk Hogan opened Pastamania in America. And it was, what do you call it? The food doesn't really scream Hulkaroos is what they were saying. What does that mean?
2: Hulk rules?
1: I don't
2: know. They misspelled
1: Hulkaroos.
2: Oh, was he calling people Hulkaroos?
1: Yes.
2: The Hulkamaniacs were... Anyway, it doesn't matter.
1: Anyway, it didn't work out very well for him. And they've all shut down.
2: No, it was a bust.
1: Absolute bust. That's number five.
2: I mean, it's pasta. How could you get it wrong? But anyway, the Hulkster managed to mess it up.
1: Coming in at number four, Lindsay Lohan opened up the Mykonos Beach Club. Do you remember this? She had a whole reality show based around it to launch it.
2: Yeah, I feel like once the cameras left, her attention probably waned.
1: Well, that's the thing. It was shuttered within about a year, and the content-to-cost ratio was unbeatable. So financially, it was just blown out, probably because of the reality show, the production costs and everything else that went with it, and Lindsay dancing... Remember that meme of Lindsay dancing by the DJ?
2: Yeah, there was also some problems with her, you know, being in court. Didn't you do time for a hot minute as well?
1: I think that's why she was living in Mykonos, wasn't it?
2: To escape.
1: Didn't she, like, ditch America for a bit because she was on the run?
2: Right, they don't have extradition agreements with Mykonos. Remember she was in court and she wrote in I guess, nail polish or something on her finger, F on one fingernail. And you on the other one, and then she was just wiping her eye to the judge.
1: Oh, I don't remember that.
2: Yeah. That's I don't know why things didn't work out for her. No,
1: she's doing well now, though.
2: She's back.
1: She's got her stuff together.
2: It was a face.
1: All right, coming in number three, I reckon you'd be across this one. In 1994, Shaquille O'Neal released Shaq Fu, which was a video game, a kung fu fighting game, and it is still ranked among the worst video games ever made.
2: Well, congratulations, Shaq. I mean, he's always near the top of the chart, isn't he, in whatever he does.
1: There was even a campaign by fans to destroy every remaining copy, just, like, to wipe it from his history because it was bringing him down.
2: Yeah, people do that, and then all of a sudden, whoever has those last couple of copies are millionaires.
1: Millionaires. Coming in number two, Jessica Simpson had a dessert beauty range. So it was edible cosmetics, deliciously kissable body products.
2: These poor celebrities, you know, they don't come up with these ideas.
1: No, they just put their face and name
2: Some
1: to it.
2: Some maniac comes to their door and goes,
1: got
2: I've got
1: seller.
2: An idea.
1: Yeah.
2: And then if you catch them on the right day and they've got money burning a hole in their pocket, they'll go, I'll invest in that.
1: Kiss it like edible cosmetics.
2: Yeah.
1: I'm in. Ugh, yeah. That just sounds
2: That's an insane idea. And clearly that's why it failed. And coming in at number one top five failed celebrity business things.
1: 50 Cent. He had a song named Magic Stick. And so he wanted to promote that, but also promote safe sex. And so he actually announced a condom line with the same name. It was cancelled before it hit the shelves. So we never actually saw any of these on sale.
2: Well, that's a shame because the message is good, isn't it?
1: Yeah.
2: I mean, not good enough, obviously.
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5: We've got the Longalow River Bridge works underway. Coppens Crossing Road remains closed both directions this morning between Halborough and Hazel Hawks Avenue until 6 p.m. tonight. Detours in place by William Hobble Drive, the Tuggeranong Parkway and Connor Road. Travel time Eagle Hawk to collect a northbound by the Federal Highway, 25 minutes. Long weekend or not, pet emergencies don't stop. 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

0: be my lover. It is Canberra's here, 24.7. Beth Larson and Kate from the newsroom. Hello.
1: Good morning. How are you going today? Happy Friday.
0: I am going very well. It's going. That's what it's doing.
1: Hooray. Excellent. Well, how's this for some fun news?
0: Yes.
1: Play school. Play school's coming to Canberra. Well, at least
0: I love play
1: some icons will be in town this weekend. Big Ted, Jemima, Humpty Dumpty, they're all in the capital because there's these concerts happening at Canberra Theatre today and tomorrow. It's because the show is turning 60 this
0: 60.
1: Year.
0: How is 60? How was it 60?
1: 60 years of play school. What a milestone. Happy birthday, play school.
0: Happy birthday. I did just find this. Apparently it's meant to be the theme song.
1: It is, it is.
0: Oh, here we go.
1: Here it is.
2: There's a bear in there on the chair as well.
1: Take you back, Beth.
0: Oh, gosh, it takes me back to easier times. But which window did you used
1: to go through? Good question. I think I was always a square window.
0: Really?
1: Yeah, I know.
0: I have a theory that the type of window you used to choose says everything about your personality.
1: Okay, it probably does.
0: So which one? Because what were the... Wait, it was triangle?
1: No triangle.
0: It was square?
1: No, square, circle, and then there's the arch window. But now I think there's also a diamond window.
0: Ooh.
1: Someone correct me if I'm wrong on that, but I think there's four windows to choose from.
0: Okay, so if you're a narcissist, you choose a diamond. Which one? Because you like nice things. If you're just like a good, solid, you have your life together human, you choose square.
1: Oh, okay, that's really nice. I feel like you're only saying that
0: No, it's true. If you choose circle, I'm just making this up on the spot, by the way, but I know I'm correct. If you choose circle,
1: circle's cool.
0: I think you're a little bit of you know, those people a little bit left of field, like a little bit
1: unique. Everyone's unique.
0: No, what's the word? Like a little bit woke.
1: Oh, okay.
0: A little bit cool.
1: Yeah.
0: But a little bit too cool for school, like artist vibe sort of thing.
1: Let me guess, were you an arch window person?
0: I was an arch window person. And what do you reckon that says?
1: I don't know. Is it arty? Is it,
0: I just means you're crazy. You're all over the place.
1: All right.
0: So that was an accurate prediction of my life.
1: Well, happy birthday to play school anyway.
0: Yeah, and go see it at the Canberra Theatre this weekend. What a great way to spend the school holidays.
1: Yeah.
0: Yes. It's going to be a good morning. Get up with Rod and Gab.
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5: Out of Western Creek, the Tuggeranong Parkway, a good run in both directions through the Glenlock Interchange and to Caswell Drive, approaching Belconnen Way into Aranda. It's building with light congestion into Canberra Central, Barry Drive, Marcus Clark Street. 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
1: Yuma and good morning, I'm Kate Rice. A report into the proposed Hume Circle precinct in Canberra has been tabled, with better community consultation a key recommendation. It follows strong community opposition to the redevelopment plans, with locals concerned about things like building heights and strain on local infrastructure. Among the other recommendations, there's calls for Staffordshire Terrace to be removed and a requirement for social and affordable housing to be included. It's the end of an era for one of Canberra's oldest sporting venues. Kayleen Indoor Sports Centre is set to close its doors for good today, so it can be demolished to make way for apartments. Staff thanking locals for all the messages of support. Australia's e-safety watchdog has issued a warning to parents about gaming giants failing to protect their kids. The e-safety commissioner says platforms like Minecraft, Fortnite and Roblox are not doing enough to protect children from sexual exploitation. A report has found there were serious gaps in how platforms detect language linked to sexual extortion, crime and violence. 9 out of 10 Aussie teachers say they're spending too much time on non-teaching tasks and are now viewed as untrained psychologists, social workers, and even stand-in parents. A Beyond Blue study has found 90% of teachers now view supporting students' mental health as part of their jobs. And a very cute milestone at the National Zoo and Aquarium, with the 30th baby zebra born there now on display. The little boy, who's yet to be named, is nearly 2 weeks old. Senior keeper Olivia Ware says he's a real highlight these school holidays.
10: Baby zebras are just the best thing ever. They're so cute. They're really fluffy when they're fresh and young like he is now. So it's definitely a good time to come to the zoo.
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1: In the AFL, suspended Swans star Isaac Heaney has been crowned Sydney's top player for a third consecutive year. Heaney claimed the Bob Skilton medal despite missing the final three games of the season and not attending the awards ceremony overnight. And the next generation of para-athletes are in Canberra for the inaugural Para Futures Cup at the AIS. Emerging stars from every state and territory will compete across 12 sports like powerlifting and wheelchair rugby from today through till Monday.
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0: 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Whilst Ron and Gabby are away, we are replaying some of the best moments like this. viral AI hack. Don't always trust AI, people.
1: Hey, Nolsey, good morning.
2: Good morning.
1: Very quickly before we get to your update, there was cause for distraction. We have obviously all the TV channels on around us, and then without realising it was happening before our very eyes, Sam Mack returning to the weather report on 7 and unwittingly...
3: The humanoid robot, very good, very evil, tally board.
1: Giving us another humanoid robot for us to review as to whether or not they're good or evil. Mm. Now, I haven't seen it. I've seen it. I haven't heard it. I didn't understand the context. They just crossed to him. I think it was a humanoid robot. I think it was a dog. Let's see here. Okay, this happened a few minutes ago on the weather on 7.
4: Good morning, Nat. Yes, the Australian Academy of Science, Swinburne University, the John Monash Science School here. Good morning, students at the back there, and good morning to a robot doing Tai Chi. Yes, it's really something you're watching right now to start your day. I know people are waking up leery-eyed. It really is a robot doing Tai Chi.
1: Don't know if he's good or he's evil. He looks good.
5: He looks good. Although I don't understand why a robot would need to do Tai Chi. Isn't that for, mental clarity?
1: Well, so that he's fully zen before he tries to take over the world. I'm putting him on the good side of the tally board.
3: The humanoid robot.
5: He looks funny.
3: Very evil. Tally board.
1: That's all we've got to go off, and the tally board has been updated.
5: Seven good, four evil.
1: All right, and so this does
5: lead... all a robot has to do is look funny, and he can take over the world.
2: It's quite relaxing watching him do Tai Chi.
1: Yeah. Let's see whether or not this robot's involved in our next story. Ashley Nolan with the news.
2: Yes. Oh, this is not a good robot. This is an AI assistant.
1: Mm.
2: A man asked his personal AI assistant to book him into a gym class, and because the booking was online, and his AI assistant ended up hacking into the gym.
1: Was the class full? Was that the problem?
5: Got him to kick someone out.
1: Yeah.
2: Oh. Well, that's exactly what happened.
5: No!
2: So he
1: yes, he did.
2: So he found a way. He managed to book the gym class. So he booked him into the next gym class, and then he managed to book the gym class months in advance, which you can't actually do if you just do it yourself.
1: Yes.
2: And then it went further. He kicked someone off the waiting list who was ahead of him, and he said, "Can you undo that, please?" He's like, "Oh, nope, I can't. I'm sorry, bad news." He said, this is, quote, "bad news. I can't add them back." So
5: I think this is great.
1: You're right.
5: I think this is good robot. It's not a humanoid robot, but it is a robot.
1: Mm.
5: Because they are willing to go above and beyond to make you happy.
1: Yeah.
5: And that's what we want in a robot.
1: Yep, 100%. All right.
3: The humanoid robot. Very good, good, good, good, good, good, good. Very evil. Tally board.
1: Going up to 8. Good 8. Bang. Evil 4.
5: Okay, we're now double the evil, so it's looking good.
1: That said, if we receive a call from the person who was kicked out of the class, they will say bad.
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8: Out of Western Creek, the Tuggeranong Parkway, a good run in both directions through the Glenlock Interchange and to Caswell Drive, approaching Belconnen Way into Aranda. It's building with light congestion into Canberra Central, Bowery Drive, Marcus Clark Street. 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
0: Gabby

0: The artist that performed last night in Canberra at the UC Refectory, if one of your employees doesn't turn up today, well, that's why. G-Flip, Bet on Fire is coming up next, but Baby Wes joins me in the studio. Hello.
1: Hello.
0: The reason why you're here is because, well, we're doing this.
2: Baby Wes's Food News of the Week.
3: Who's got food in here?
0: I've never met someone that's so in plug with what's happening in the food world.
1: I mean, oh, I love food. It's all I think about all day, every day.
0: Yeah. That's because you're young, you have a fast metabolism.
1: And I abuse it.
0: You do.
1: I fully abuse it.
0: So what should we be eating this long weekend?
1: All right, so starting off with a bit of a bang, Macca's All Day Brekkie, it's back, kind
0: of. Oh, wait, it went away?
1: It went away.
0: Why did they make it go away? You know, okay, sorry. I know they're the sponsor. We love you, Macca's. But I reckon they only made it go away so they could bring it back.
1: Yeah, that's
0: you know what
1: true.
0: I mean? This that's good PR.
1: I'm not a business guy, but that kind of makes sense. So it is only doing like a trial run in Victoria, but it's great news, right? Because if that goes well, then it is only a matter of time before it's here, right?
0: Do you reckon it's sort of like one of those things like R&B Fridays? If we had R&B Friday every day of the week, we wouldn't appreciate it as much?
1: Definitely.
0: Yeah.
1: 100%.
0: Yeah. All right, what else is happening?
1: So there's a new way of cooking pasta, I think. I've never heard of this, definitely. Mm. And you would think, like, pasta's been around for so long that we definitely would have figured out all the ways of cooking it, right?
0: Yeah.
1: So there's a dish called spaghetti alla assassinina. Yep. It sounds super fancy, but it's actually just like a 30-minute cook.
0: Okay.
1: Instead of boiling pasta separately in a big pot of water, the dried pasta is added directly into your pan and filled with warm, spicy tomato puree mixture. And then as the sauce reduces and thickens, it's absorbed by the pasta and the natural sugars in the tomato caramelize the pasta, giving it like a golden kind of burnt look.
0: Wait, so you're cooking it in tomato sauce, not in water?
1: Yeah, so you don't boil it. It just kind of like caramelizes in whatever you're cooking it in.
0: I would try that. Also, I just had a thought. I've never tried it in the microwave before. Do you reckon that would work?
1: Absolutely not.
0: What? No?
1: That's criminal.
0: Anything else?
1: Last but certainly not least, this one's actually a big one, especially if you're into fitness.
0: Yes, I am.
1: Subway dropped a new $10 menu.
0: Ooh!
1: And this one, fitness people are already dubbing it like the perfect protein hack. You know, like how salad and rice bowls have become like a super huge thing?
0: Well, of course. Some of us have to actually, you know, work for our bodies, Wes.
1: Well, Subway, they're jumping on the trend and starting at under $10. This new range that's got five different flavors. They've got like teriyaki chicken, green goddess chicken, falafel, Korean Korean style barbecue steak, Japanese chicken. Sounds awesome, right?
0: Wow. And it's only $10. How do we get that in a cost of living crisis? That's amazing.
1: I don't know. Subway has figured it out.
0: This is fantastic.
1: Who knows what corners are cut?
0: Well,
1: I don't
0: care. I'll be heading there this weekend. And, well, I mean, obviously you're five. So when you turn...
1: when I grow up.
0: When you grow up, you'll also be heading there.
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5: Out of Western Creek, the Tuggeranong Parkway, a good run in both directions through the Glenlock Interchange and to Caswell Drive, approaching Belconnen Way into Aranda. It's building with light congestion into Canberra Central, Barry Drive, Marcus Clark Street. 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
3: Yuma and good morning, I'm Kate Rice. The ACT government continues to cop criticism over voluntary redundancies at the Health and Community Services Directorate, with around 65 jobs on the line. ACT opposition leader Mark Parton says it's yet another example of Labor's financial mismanagement.
4: Of course, the executives are locked out of the pain. Frontline teams have been told to realign workloads, and people will feel this. Canberrans will feel this in longer waits, thinner services.
3: It's Motorcycle Awareness Month, with Canberrans being reminded road safety is a shared responsibility. The ACT government says while motorbikes make up just 5% of registered vehicles in the ACT, motorcyclists account for almost half of all road deaths over the past 2 years. The message for drivers is look twice for motorbikes, check your blind spots, indicate early and give riders space. Calls are growing for online game platforms to beef up their protections against child exploitation and radicalisation. A new report from eSafety has found major gaps in the way games like Roblox, Fortnite and Minecraft protect kids online, and inconsistencies in responding to serious harm. And the Floriade garden beds aren't the only things lighting up for Nightfest, with the Carillion to light up in pink tonight as well and for the next 3 nights. The After Dark Festival kicked off last night with more action this evening, including performances by Busby Maru and Christine Arnoux. Now, Canberra's Fuel Watch, make fuel prices yesterday's problem. Switch to an EV at allianceleasing.com.au. A litre of unleaded will set you back about $2.45, while diesel is sitting at $2.90 a litre.
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3: UC Capitals coach Paul Gorris says the club's focused on their fundamentals ahead of this weekend's pre-season clash against the Southside Melbourne Flyers.
5: Continue building our chemistry, how we want to play, getting rotations in, being able to put into place what we're still doing here at practice, and just, well, we've got some game goals tomorrow that we want to try and like achieve ourselves.
3: And Sam Walker is leaning on the experience of Roosters halves partner Daly Cherry Evans ahead of the NRL Grand Final. The halfback says DCE's big game pedigree is valuable for Sunday's blockbuster against the Knights.
6: He's been unbelievable ever since he's come to the club. I guess the person he is away from the football field's been unbelievable for us to have. But then obviously his ability on the field.
0: Heating, cooling, hot water, solar. Electrify your home with the Energy People Fishwick.
3: Rain and a top of 18 today, 19 with rain and a possible storm tomorrow, then a shower or two and 19 on Sunday. 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

group performed last night at the UC Refectory. That is G Flip on Canberra's hit 104.7 across the city, where we look forward to Rail Safety Week each year. You know, because we're worried that we're going to feature in the annual light rail fail videos. 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You might

0: Here, 24.7 plays non-stop music. Good morning, it's Beth. Lizzo, Ariana coming up. Plus, Teddy Swims, Rod and Gabby are currently on holidays, but they will be back in a couple of weeks. And when they return, so does your shot at winning $10,000 with Alpha Bucks, thanks to the Roos Club. No traffic hassles, plenty of parking, and no FPOS or weekend surcharges available. But right now, we are replaying some of the best bits of 2026 so far, like this.
1: The video has dropped this morning, guys. This is the one we wait for every single year in Rail Safety Week, where we get a video of the near misses of our light rail throughout the city for the past 12 months.
2: Yeah.
1: So whether it's walking, cycling, driving, whatever it may be, there are some silly people out there who don't look left and right.
2: Let's reserve judgment. Maybe they're not silly. Maybe this is an innocent mistake. These are a series of innocent mistakes that could happen to any of us.
1: You know what? When there's a light rail involved.
2: Let's see.
1: Every single year in Rail Safety Week, where we get a video of the near misses of our light rail throughout the city for the past 12 months.
2: Yeah.
1: So whether it's walking, cycling, driving, whatever it may be, there are some

0: Okay, so we're on Northbourne, and we're, I mean, you know, the part where, you know, there's civilization. Mm. All right, here we, does this have audio with it? Here we go, oh, dramatic music. All right, and the lights have turned green. We go through an intersection. Nothing. Whoa, look out, mate! Oh, stop there. Okay, so, and here we go. This is part of the tradition where we try and identify what type of vehicle, and therefore everyone who drives that vehicle goes, no!
1: If it was you, you know.
0: Yeah.
1: You nearly got taken out by the light rail.
0: Mazda 3 owners.
1: Silver.
0: Straight out of the gate, though. All Mazda 3 owners, one of your kind, have gone and just done the dash in front.
1: Just on the dash in front of the light rail.
0: And just missed it
1: silly,
0: here.
1: Silly.
0: And, hey, well, do we collect? I've paused it. Do we actually get collected here?
1: No.
0: Well,
1: just.
0: Great driving from the tram driver.
1: Yeah.
0: Very
1: just
0: good.
1: Missed him.
0: Hit the anchors. Okay, so now we're coming out of Mitchell before you head down past the showgrounds.
1: How do you figure this out?
0: Well, it's the only part that has that little sort of S-bend zigzag on it. You know the spot.
1: I don't.
0: Come on. All right. So this can be confusing, this part.
1: Right.
0: Because the tram crosses the street. It doesn't go down the middle, so you can't cross it necessarily, but it can cross you.
1: Right.
0: And I bet you someone just drives in front of it because it's coming across. And there it is! Ah! Oh, okay.
1: What's that? Is that a BT50?
0: It doesn't matter. All twin cab drivers, you're on notice. If you're in a twin cab, you knew this was going to happen.
1: With a ladder on top.
0: You knew this was. He's got a canopy on the back, though, so you know he's a fair income tradie, because there's a lot of twin cabs getting around. You know, myself included back in the day, where we weren't doing any actual trades work.
1: Oh.
0: We were doing nothing.
1: I thought you were going to say you weren't doing anything silly on the road like this.
0: Oh,
1: and
0: no.
1: I raised my eyebrows.
0: You buy a twin cab, you drive in front of trams. That's the deal. All right. He's just made it. Well done. Whew. All right. Now.
1: Oh, no. This person's gone to go and then they've realised that the light rail's coming and so they've stopped.
0: Right.
1: On the track.
0: All right. So we're
1: worst
0: heading,
1: thing you could do.
0: We're heading back out of town. Old mates tried to turn from the left side of Northbourne to go right into Dixon and then realised, I can't go through there. It's a red light. What does the tram do? Oh, no!
1: I think we got him.
0: Got him.
1: I think we got him.
0: Got him. Gave him a nudge.
1: We nudged the car because he stopped on the tracks.
0: Yeah.
1: Not much you can do as a light rail driver.
0: Well, no, but as a car, you can't keep going because then you're into oncoming traffic. So stop, hit reverse and get out of there. Otherwise, you get a light rail in the side of your car.
1: Okay, I think that's all the cars. I think now we come up to
0: the people,
1: silly pedestrians.
0: All right, we're back on Northbourne. We're going out of town. And there he is. That's what we... This is a long tradition of someone using the light rail track as a footpath whilst carrying a suitcase.
1: So silly.
0: I'm going to give them a pass.
1: Why would you do that?
0: Well, they're visiting the nation's capital and I want to make them feel welcome.
1: It's pretty obvious that they're standing on tracks.
0: The tracks would be a giveaway.
1: Mm.
0: Like you go over on your ankle,
1: well,
0: you know you're on tracks.
1: Who's got tracks on a footpath? That's weird.
0: No, they're all right. They're all right. They're fine. All right, now we... No.
1: Keep watching this one because this one gets worse. There's like three people... I just saw this particular one.
0: Okay.
1: Three people are crossing the street and they see the light rail, so they slow down in the traffic lane, the car traffic lane.
0: Because they've crossed...
1: But then, you know how sometimes cars stop for you and you go, oh, thank you, and you give them a wave and you do a funny little run?
0: Mm.
1: Yeah, that's what someone tries to do
0: to
1: a light rail.
0: Everyone don't do that. And then they don't. And another... Oh!
1: Tried to go three times thinking the tram was waiting for them.
0: They're not waiting for you. We're trying not to run you over.
1: Mm-hmm.
0: Now I'm a tram driver. All right, let's go one or two more here. Where are we here?
1: I don't know.
0: Northbourne somewhere.
1: I can't tell any of them.
0: Oh, we might be. I don't know where we are. Oh, Tesla! Tesla, you're all on notice, Teslas.
1: Stopped on the tracks again. Getting about to get T-boned.
0: Yes. Yeah, okay. One more after the Tesla. Gee, the tram drivers have done well. We've only nudged one car out of all this.
1: So well. Their brakes are very, very good.
0: What do we got here? A Renault. You don't see those very often. All right, so is that a Renault station wagon? Here we go. Again, exact same intersection, turning from the left side of Northbourne right into Dixon and...
1: Notorious intersection.
0: Oh, it's happened exactly the same as it did earlier. But he's hit reverse. He heard what I said. All right, one more. Okay, it's night time.
1: Rod said reverse.
0: I can see people running from one side of Northbourne against the light and we're on a light rail and we're heading toward the stop and, Oh, that's weird.
1: Someone's like, what are you doing?

0: to the light rail.
1: Trying not to kill you. Is it more embarrassing when you wear in a suit because you've come from work?
0: When you do something. When you do the silly little run across the road.
1: When you run in front of a tram, is that more embarrassing? Like if you're a young punk wearing a hoodie.
0: It's expected.
1: Yeah, that's my excuse. That's why I wear a hoodie. It's gonna be a good morning. Get up with Rod and Gabby on Canberra's number one hit music station, Hit 104.7. 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

0: You know, it is R&B Friday out here at 104.7 when we have Nicki Minaj and J-Lo coming up next. But Kate is joining me from the newsroom. Good morning.
1: Good morning, Bev. Oh, the Friday before a long weekend.
0: It's a lot of work.
1: What do you mean it's a lot? It's exciting.
0: It is exciting. It is exciting, but you just have somehow have to do 3 days of work in one.
1: Oh, okay. Look, I hadn't thought of it from that perspective.
0: You're so positive. I love it.
1: Something to keep in mind, though, if you're jumping in the car, if you're heading down the coast, if you're, I don't know, going away for a little weekend getaway, double demerits are in force in the ACT and in New South Wales until Tuesday for the long weekend.
0: Yes.
1: Heads up, those caught speeding more than 45 k's over the limit risk an $1,800 fine and loss of license. Police will be out and about. They'll be cracking down and, you know, using your mobile while driving as well.
0: Yes.
1: Double demerits apply for seatbelt offences and also not wearing a helmet if you're riding.
0: I have recently spoken on this radio station on the Weekend Breakfast Show, which I do with Ellie Angel, between 8 and 10 every Saturday, you know, about my track record when it comes to driving.
1: Oh, Beth.
0: I am currently on good behaviour. So I did get a fine for essentially getting dressed in the car. Because my key, I took, you know, the top part of the seatbelt, and you have to take that off because I was just changing my top. So I still had the bottom part on, and then they fined me for not wearing my seatbelt properly. And I'm like, you should be paying me. You have images of me getting dressed in the car.
1: I feel like getting dressed is not an in-car thing.
0: I've learned this now.
1: Yeah, good.
0: Listen to Kate, and I would just like to show how committed I am to road safety that I now have this sign in my car.
1: You told me you've got a sign in
0: here
1: your car.
0: Here we go. It has blue tack on it. It sits on my dashboard. What does the sign say?
1: Do you want me to read it from the very top or just the bold writing?
0: Oh, just the bold writing.
1: Just the bold writing. Okay. Don't speed. Don't be late. 10 minutes early to all appointments. You work in real estate. You need your license, Beth.
0: Yeah. Just this to remind me every day.
1: It's a good note.
0: It's a good sign. So if you feel tempted, just speak to, you know, one of the admin people at your work. Do what I did. Delegate. Say, hey, can you please make me a sign? Please make it colourful.
1: Someone's even laminated it for you.
0: I did request that. And then put it on your dashboard.
1: In all seriousness, do take care on the road.
0: Yes, please.
1: Slow down. Take care.
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4: 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Light activity as well, Kings Avenue outbound from Barton approaching Morshead Drive to Russell. 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
1: Yuma and good morning, I'm Kate Rice. There needs to be better community consultation for the proposed Hume Circle precinct redevelopment in Canberra. That's one of several recommendations in a report that's been tabled, which also calls for Staffordshire Terrace to be removed and a requirement for social and affordable housing to be included. The plans have attracted strong community opposition, with residents concerned about things like building heights. An emotional day for staff at Kayleen Indoor Sports Centre, with the popular sporting venue set to close for good today. It's so the centre can be demolished to make way for apartments. Staff say the messages of support have meant a lot. Overseas, Israel's Benjamin Netanyahu claims the pilot arrested over an alleged mid-air stabbing and suspected crash attempt was radicalised. The Fly Dubai plane was 2 hours into its journey from Dubai to Tel Aviv when passengers were forced to help following another pilot being attacked. It was forced to make an emergency landing in Saudi Arabia. The man remains in custody. Support services are bracing for a spike in domestic violence incidents this NRL Grand Final weekend. Some data shows offences can jump by more than 25% when the footy's on. And a new baby zebra has gone on display at the National Zoo and Aquarium, the 30th zebra foal to be born there. Senior keeper Olivia Ware says even though he's not quite 2 weeks old, he's already starting to show his independence.
18: He's running around the yard, he's going and bothering his dad and his half-sister, so just a good time to come and watch him.
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1: In the AFL, Isaac Heaney has won the Sydney Swans Best and Fairest Award amid his suspension for allegedly breaching club standards. The 30-year-old did not attend the award ceremony last night, but did deliver a video message where he said he was truly sorry. Meanwhile, Will Ashcroft won Brisbane's Best and Fairest, while Bailey Smith claimed Geelong's. Greater Western Sydney's AFLW season continues tomorrow when they take on Essendon in Sydney. Giants reigning best and fairest Zali Goldsworthy will return for her first game in the clash tomorrow. And a bunch of future Paralympians are ready to shine at the AIS, with the inaugural Para Futures Cup kicking off today in Canberra. It'll see emerging para-athletes from every state and territory compete across 12 sports like swimming and table tennis over the next 4 days.
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24: Let's go to the beach. 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Have a drink. 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

here at 104.7 Canberra, your home of Rod and Gabby. They're back in a couple of weeks and we are reliving some of the best moments in the meantime, like the father of the talented Emmett, who broke the golf record for the longest ride by a two-year-old. 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J-Lo.

0: here at 104.7 is warming you up for R&B Friday. Kelly Rowland, Post Malone, Sunflower on the other side of this, plus your chance to win tickets to Jurassic World Live. Get ready to call me on 131060. But first, we're reliving some of Ron and Gabby's best moments.
1: Making news around the world, we learned of this at the end of last week when a young Tassie kid made the news in Australia and everywhere else.
2: Well, it might not be age holding you back on the golf course. A Tasmanian toddler has broken the world record for the longest drive for a two-year-old, smacking the ball 110 metres at his local course.
1: Now, this is amazing, A, just as it stands.
3: Yeah.
1: But also,
3: the fact that a two-year-old can swing a golf club is incredible.
1: Well, we all stood here, and you have a two-year-old, Nolsey has a two-year-old. My daughter's too old, obviously, at 13 and 10. Mm. For us to get a club or a racket. You need to get a club or a racket into Olivia's hands.
3: I don't trust Olivia with anything that smacky.
1: Well, she's not going to break a world record, as Emmett Perry from Tasmania did the two-year-old. We saw that as an opportunity to see whether or not Baby Wes, who'd never swung a golf club, could actually outdrive him. We go back to the golf course now. Baby Wes, come in.
4: Hey, guys, how's it going?
1: Very well. You did outdrive him that morning last week when we gave you the challenge.
4: Heck yeah, I did.
1: Now, just
3: cocky.
1: Yeah, you started trash talking a two-year-old who is in another state. Were you trying to motivate him? Was that what you were thinking?
4: No. I was just in the moment, extremely happy that I beat a two-year-old.
1: All right.
3: And you never expected the video of you trash talking little two-year-old Emmett to get back to his parents.
4: No, I never. Not once thought that was a possibility.
1: Yeah, no, it went viral in Tasmania. And so we're very pleased to cross to Tasmania now, where world record holder, golf driver, 2 years old, Emmett Perry's dad, Andy Perry, is on the line. G'day, Andy. How are you, mate?
5: Oh, man. Good. How are you going, guys?
1: Well, congratulations. How proud of the young fella are you?
5: Oh, like, words cannot describe how proud I am.
1: Are you... can you swing a club? Are you handy at on the golf course?
5: Oh, yeah. Well, that's where he gets it from, but other people say he does get it from his mum, but...
3: What age did he first hold a golf club?
5: Oh, it would have been around the 18-month mark, where he was just picking up sticks and hitting things, and it was under the advice of the daycare that he went to, give him a bat. And we had, like, this little plastic club at home.
3: I've never heard a daycare saying, give him a bat. Yeah. My daycare would be like, no, take it away.
5: Go outside and hit sticks and all that. So, and then it just progressed from there. And now he's actually got like a little professional set. And his favourite club, of course, is the driver.
3: Yeah, you just get to smash it.
5: Yeah. Well, as we've seen Baby Wes do, he hit it along the ground. Emma gets it up off the ground.
1: Yeah. And that was where there was a lot of question around Baby Wes's out driving Emmett, in that it was barely a drive and more of a grubber.
5: It was a grubber.
1: Before we cross back to the golf course, we see amazing footage, not dissimilar to what we're seeing of Emmett breaking this world record. Mm. Back in the day when a young Tiger Woods was profiled on the news. I mean, no pressure on the little bloke, but he's obviously good with the drive. Have you got him working on the short game? What's happening down there at the course?
5: Oh, yeah, he's putting. So where he goes to, it will fit. They've got a little putting green there as well. And, yeah, he can putt some pretty long putts.
1: Okay.
5: Very impressive, where me and Mum are like, oh, yeah, we're okay. But, yeah, Emma just takes the cake. He's just phenomenal at golf.
3: It's one of these things where, as a parent, you're torn between letting your kid beat you and teaching them resilience by making sure you beat them. Mm. But I feel like that's not an option here. I feel like he's really getting ahead without you even needing to try.
5: Oh, well, we haven't even been out until, like, have a round of nine yet. That is coming up in the upcoming couple of months. And then I'm still going to say, mate, just send it, and, yeah, you have to beat Dad. If not, no lolly for you today.
1: That's good. And on that note...
3: That's good motivation.
1: And on that note, let's get some perspective for Baby Wes today as he has to beat Emmett's dad. Let's go back to Baby Wes now. Do you know how far Andy can drive, Baby Wes?
4: Yeah, well, I saw on the Hit Socials, Andy said that his best drive is 250 metres. Correct me if I'm wrong, but he'd be happy with 200.
1: All right. And so this is the true measure.
3: You barely made 110. How are you feeling about getting it to 200?
4: Oh, no, don't remind me.
5: And get it up off the ground this time.
1: Yeah, all right, that's a good point.
3: Now, Wes, Wes is getting coached.
1: Wes, you said that when you did that drive last time, it's the most nervous of any of the assignments we've given you over the year. Now that you're actually trying to outdrive another adult, do you feel more relaxed or more nervous?
4: Oh, yeah, good point. No pressure.
1: Okay. Okay, good, I think. All right.
4: Just joking.
1: All right.
4: Was that convincing?
1: This will be the second time you've ever driven the ball. You teed it up, have you?
4: Yeah, it's teed up. It's ready to go.
1: All right. And you can see the 250 marker, but, you know, you're happy with 200.
4: Yeah, well, Shooter McGavin from the Gold Creek Country Club, he's actually set up a TrackMan. It's like this orange.
3: Fancy.
4: It's like a $3,000 kit that's going to track how far it goes.
3: So it's actually legit this
1: time.
3: There's
1: some real technology. Andy, you're familiar with the TrackMan technology? You'd have that down there?
5: No, we don't really. We're not that fancy down here in Tassie.
1: No need, mate. You're right. You just smash it as far as you can. All right, here we go, Baby Wes. So we've got the science involved here. Your second drive ever, Baby Wes. Here we go.
4: Here I go. Okay.
1: Talk us through it.
4: Okay. I've got it lined up, and I'm about to go for the swing. Here I go.
1: All right.
4: Oh. It's up!
3: It's up.
4: Come on. What is that?
1: This sounds solid.
4: 144.
1: Hey, that's...
3: That's a big improvement.
1: That's better than... Andy, it
5: well
1: went
5: done.
1: Up. It went
5: well
1: up.
5: Done.
1: There you go. Good encouragement.
4: Thank you.
1: Good encouragement from Tasmania.
3: There were two things you needed to do. You needed to get it up and you needed to get it to 200. And you did one of the two, and that's pretty good.
1: 50%, that's a pass.
4: Thank you.
5: Maybe next time I'm in Canberra, I'll come down and show you how it's done.
3: That sounds like a good idea.
1: We'd be very excited to have you out there at Royal Canberra. Make sure you bring the young bloke as well.
5: Oh, definitely.
1: We appreciate the time, Andy, and we'll stay in touch because we look forward to hearing how you go once you go around for your first nine as well.
5: No worries. All right. Thanks, guys.
1: There we go. Thank you very much. Joining us live from Tasmania, Andy Kerry. Emmett, that is the loudest clapping in the world. Emmett has gone and broken the world record, 110 metres, and Baby Wes has hit it in the air for the first time. What a morning it's been.
3: Such a winning morning.
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8: A good run along the Dungannon Parkway out of Western Creek this morning to the Glenlock Interchange. Also moving quite nicely both ways for Cowswell Drive approaching Belconnen Way to Aranda. The Longalow River Bridge works underway with Coppins Crossing Road closed today between Halborough and Hazelhawk Avenues till 6 p.m. Don't miss the Formula One Moet and Shandon Australian Grand Prix 2027 returning to Melbourne this April. 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

0: live across Canberra on here 24.7. Hi, it's Beth Larson. All I do is win you, win you. On 13 10 60, Caitlin, where has the sunshine gone?
1: I think it's raining right now.
0: What?
1: Or it is in the city, yeah.
0: They have literally rained on our long weekend parade.
1: So I was meant to go to the Batemans Bay this weekend, actually, until we thought that, it was going to end up raining.
0: So. Are you serious? We don't have a long weekend since, like, May, and this is what God does to us. God, I'm angry. To cheer you up, I do have good news. I'm assuming that you and your kids like dinosaurs?
1: He's three, but I also have an eight-year-old little girl who would adore that.
0: Dinosaur World Live, a awesome family adventure. 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This is an interactive show and the dinosaurs literally look so real, like you could be fooled into thinking it's a genuine apocalypse.
1: Well, I would love to go to that. I'm sure my kids would really adore that.
0: Congratulations, tickets are yours.
1: Thank you so much.
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4: A good run along the Tuggeranong Parkway out of Weston Creek this morning to the Glenlock Interchange. Also moving quite nicely both ways for Caswell Drive approaching Melconnen Way to Aranda. Malongalo River Bridge works underway with Coppins Crossing Road closed today between Halborough and Hazelhawk Avenue till 6 p.m. Don't miss the Formula One Moet and Shandon Australian Grand Prix 2027 returning to Melbourne this April. 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
15: Yuma and good morning, I'm Kate Rice.
8: The Canberra Liberals say voluntary redundancies at the Health and Community Services Directorate is yet another example of Labor's financial mismanagement. Around 65 jobs are on the line due to budget pressures. ACT opposition leader Mark Partin says it's not good enough.
15: Canberrans, broadly speaking, deserve a government that gets its spending decisions right before it starts cutting jobs in this fashion. And I understand that these are voluntary redundancies, but it doesn't make a staffing cut any less real.
8: Canberra drivers are being reminded to look twice for motorbikes as part of Motorcycle Awareness Month. Motorbikes make up just 5% of registered vehicles in the ACT, yet motorcyclists account for almost half of all road deaths over the past 2 years, according to the ACT government. Drivers are being urged to check blind spots, indicate early, and give riders space. Online gaming platforms are being put on notice with fresh calls for protections against child exploitation and extremist material set to be beefed up. A new report has found major gaps in the way games like Roblox, Fortnite and Minecraft protect kids online from harmful content. Australia's eSafety Commissioner Julie Inman-Grant telling Channel 9 protections of child accounts are not on by default.
16: The primary demographic are 8 to 13-year-olds. So if you are a predator, whether you're a violent extremist or you're grooming for sexual purposes, you're going to go to the digital playgrounds where children are.
8: And the Carillion will light up in pink for the next 3 nights as part of Nightfest. Floriade's After Dark Festival kicked off last night, with the fun continuing this evening when Busby Maru and Christine Arnoux hit the stage.
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8: With just 2 weeks until the WNBL season kicks off, UC Capitals coach Paul Gorris says the team's itching to face the Southside Melbourne Flyers this weekend in a pre-season match.
17: As much as you can do in practice is great, but you actually want to see and test yourself against other WNBL kind of like opposition. And so this game against Southside, the two against Sydney next week, I think are really important to get us ready for the start of the season with a new group.
8: And Sandon Smith will have added motivation in Sunday's NRL Grand Final against the Roosters. The Knights halfback squares off with his old club, crediting his coach and captain with helping unlock his potential.
18: Kaelin and Justin next to me, you know, they kept that trust in me and said, you know, every day just come in and keep getting better. And, you know, your NRL season's obviously a really long season, so your opportunity will come.
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